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6: The talks continue. I'm Lee Silicera, Fox News. Even as the memorandum of understanding with Iran has ended, President Trump says the U.S. is negotiating a ceasefire and again claimed the U.S. is in control of the Strait of Hormuz.
7: We have a blockade. We control it with a blockade. And I like the idea of declaring it a territory.
6: President made similar comments about the Strait last week. In an interview with Fox News earlier, he threatened Oman, which he claimed was interfering in the Iran talks, which has angered at least one member of Congress.
8: Virginia Democratic Senator Tim Kaine says he will file a war powers resolution after the August recess to protect U.S. ally Oman. Quote, President Trump is increasingly deranged in his one-man campaign to threaten and initiate wars all over the globe.
6: Fox's Lucas Tomlinson at the White House. Hawaii officials assessing the damage after Tropical Storm Lala roared through over the weekend.
9: Hawaii Governor Josh Green noting while the hurricane was downgraded to a tropical storm, it left over 28 inches of rain in parts of the state.
10: Most important thing is we didn't see significant loss of life. Some people have struggled because we haven't had services, and some people will continue to struggle if they don't have power in their homes or if they have to tend to family matters.
9: The governor noting at least 100 homes had been damaged or swept away on the Big Island. At least 100,000 are still without power.
6: Fox's Kristen Goodwin. The State Emergency Management Agency is urging people to stay off the road, saying there are still hazards in some areas, including downed power lines. The CDC says vaccination rates for kindergartners have declined, against with exceptions reaching a record high, with just over 4% of children exempted from vaccine requirements. That's up from 3.5% the previous year. This is the fourth consecutive year of rising exemption rates, mostly for non-medical reasons. The U.S. is experiencing its worst year for measles cases since 1991. 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
11: Good evening. I'm James Skimmel, Wood Radio News. The J.H. Campbell Coal Power Plant in Ottawa County will remain operational through November 14th after U.S. Secretary of Energy Chris Wright issued a sixth emergency order extending the plant's life to address regional grid reliability concerns. Originally scheduled for closure in May last year, federal officials deemed the extension necessary to ensure a stable power supply during peak demand. Michigan State Police say the driver of a car that was struck from behind by a vehicle late this afternoon in Muskegon County is hospitalized with serious injuries. That happened around 3:45 p.m. on Holton Road between Beattie and Riley Thompson Roads in Dalton Township. State troopers report to Wood Radio News that the car that was hit from behind was pushed into oncoming traffic where it collided with another vehicle. No names or ages have been released yet. Gas prices have risen again. In the past week, they've gone up to a statewide average of $4.27 per gallon of regular unleaded. That's up 12 cents from the week before. AAA Michigan's Adrian Woodland tells Wood Radio News the prices are even higher in our area.
12: Grand Rapids, you guys are kind of in the middle. The average is about $4.31 a gallon for regular unleaded. That's up about 28 cents compared to last week.
11: 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It begins on Friday, runs through Sunday. The air show will feature historic warbirds, military aircraft, and special Twilight Night performances with pyrotechnics on Friday and Saturday. There will be a traditional daytime show on Sunday. It's produced by the nonprofit Michigan Flight Museum. 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Some will be ground-based, some will be aerial. Along with the flying and ground show acts, Wings Over Muskegon will open each show day with regional bands to provide musical entertainment before the flying begins. Sports Michigan State has a new athletic director, Western Michigan's AD Dan Bartholomew.
5: Skies clear tonight, lows near 60. Highs near 80 for Tuesday with mostly sunny skies. We will see the humidity roll back in a touch. Watch for a chance of some scattered showers overnight Tuesday into Wednesday. Tracking West Michigan's weather, I'm Storm Teammate Chief Meteorologist Ellen Baca.
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22: And we continue with our American stories. Major General James Mukayama rose from his blue-collar Chicago neighborhood to become the first Asian American to command a U.S. Army division. General Mook, as he's known, is the author of Faith, Family, and Flag, Memoirs of an Unlikely American Samurai Crusader. Here he is to tell the story of the Japanese who fought for the United States in World War II.
23: I have a Daily Standard mantra, which is, every day is a great day. I have my faith, my family, and live in the finest country in the world. I say that every day, every chance I get. But although I'm extremely positive and grateful, having been born in the United States, I tell people, when I was born here, I hit the lotto. So when I say that mantra, sometimes I get pushback about the finest country in the world part. And I say, listen, I've been around the block a few times. You know, it does help to be around about 8 decades. And so I tell them, you know, when I joined the military, there had never been an Asian American admiral or general in our armed forces. Now, I was not the first. I was about the third or fourth. The club isn't real large. Now, has our country made mistakes? Obviously. But I'll tell you what, number one, we're the only country that I know of that had a civil war to abolish slavery, costing over 500,000 lives to settle that situation. And our president, who ran on that platform, was assassinated. He gave up his life, Abraham Lincoln, knowing full well the risk he was taking. The military is a perfect example. President Truman in 1948 integrated our military services. Prior to that, we had segregated units. The black units in World War II. We had the Japanese American unit, which I might add was the 100th Battalion, 442nd Regimental Combat Team, which fought in Europe. To this day, it's the most highly decorated infantry unit of its size and length of service. It was a unit that everybody wanted them assigned to them because of their bravery. By the way, in a combat unit, a theater operation, like the European theater of operation, we probably had 9 million guys who served in that area during the war. And the reputation of good units spreads like wildfire in combat zones, as well as the bad units. And the 442nd, their reputation was crazy. In fact, there was a, back in the late 90s, the Army selected the 10 most important battles in the history of the United States Army. And one of them was the one in which the 442nd saved a Texas Army National Guard battalion in the mountains of France. The Germans had surrounded them. It was called the Lost Battalion. Hitler had ordered the annihilation of that unit, and they were in a very wooded area, surrounded, and it was, and so they tried to send units in to rescue that battalion, but nobody could break through. The 100th 442nd had just come off an operation, and normally when you have a major operation, you're given a little rest time to reconstitute and get replacements and things like that. But the 100th 442nd was ordered to go save the lost battalion, or rescue the lost battalion. They succeeded, but in doing so, they saved, I think, 200 soldiers from that battalion who are remaining, who are still alive. In so doing, the battalion took 800 casualties in order to get through. So when that happened, you know, the word spread like crazy. It was here in this, back in the States too, but, you know, so the veterans after World War II, when they came back, and they heard people bad-mouthing Americans of Japanese ancestry, i.e. Japanese Americans, the veterans would say, stop saying that. These people are loyal Americans. You know, and President Truman honored them at the White House with a parade where he awarded their 7th Presidential Unit Citation to them. And he said, you know, you guys fought two fights against fascism, but also against racism. And so that I'm very proud to tell you that I had an uncle who was in that. I had relatives who served. And we had Japanese American soldiers who fought in the Pacific, which was very... nobody knows a lot about them. It's called the Military Intelligence Service. And they were translators and interpreters. And they actually went forward with the Marines and the Army soldiers into battle. They were at Iwo Jima. They were at Guam. You know, they fought in the jungles of the Pacific. And they helped break the Japanese code, the Imperial Code, which led to our victory at Midway and turned the tide in the Pacific. In fact, General MacArthur's chief of intelligence basically said after the war that the breaking that code shortened the war by 2 years.
22: And you've been listening to Major General James Mukoyama, General Mook. And he's the author of Faith, Family, and Flag, Memoirs of an Unlikely Samurai Crusader. And what a story he tells about Japanese service during World War II. The story of the American Japanese who fought against the Japanese in World War II, here on Our American Stories. Lee Habib here again. Our American Stories tries to tell the stories of America's past and present to Americans. 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
22: This is Our American Stories, and our next story comes to us from a man who's simply known as the History Guy. His videos are watched by hundreds of thousands of people of all ages on YouTube. The History Guy is also heard here at Our American Stories, where he's a regular contributor. Here's the History Guy with a fascinating story about the Medal of Honor recipient, Rear Admiral Richard Byrd, the age of polar exploration, and the future of aviation.
30: We live in an era where air travel is common. According to the International Civil Aviation Organization, 3.5 billion passengers were carried by scheduled air service in 2015. But if you've flown, the odds are that you flew in a heavier-than-air aircraft, and the general alternative, lighter-than-air air travel, is largely relegated to a leisure activity. But that was not always the case. There was a time when great airships challenged the airplane for dominion of the skies. And the pinnacle of that era was arguably in 1926, with a competition between two of the world's greatest explorers. It's history that deserves to be remembered. In general, aircraft come in two categories. A lighter-than-air aircraft, or aerostat, works by principles of buoyancy. The average density of the craft is lower than the density of atmospheric air, and so rises. Essentially, a bag filled with gas that is less dense than air produces lift. The alternative, aerodynes, fly due to aerodynamic lift, which requires movement of a wing surface through an air mass. In the 1920s, the competition between aerostat and aerodyne took on a particular importance in terms of polar exploration. The period of the end of the 19th century and the first years of the 20th century included what was the so-called heroic age of polar exploration. Explorers from a number of nations went to explore the most hostile and least understood environments on Earth, in both the Arctic and the Antarctic. This was called the heroic age because technology was limited, conditions were primitive, and the exploration was extremely dangerous and very often deadly. These explorers risked their lives in scientific pursuits, putting their lives on the line for the betterment of the world. These explorations made huge contributions to science, but national prestige was also on the line. Scientific discoveries and firsts represented national honor, and nations saw it as a way to prove themselves on the international stage. One of the most significant of these contests was the race to get to the poles. Despite little real scientific value in reaching the North and South Poles, they represented the pinnacle of remote exploration at the time, and, for the first time, seemed to be within reach. Being the first to reach one of the poles would gain an explorer international fame. Norwegian Roald Amundsen was one of the legendary explorers of the heroic age. Born into a family of Norwegian shipbuilders in 1872, he had been inspired by explorers of the 1880s. Between 1910 and 1912, Amundsen led the first expedition to reach the South Pole using sled dogs and arrived at the South Pole on December 14, 1911, 5 weeks ahead of a rival team led by British explorer Robert Falcon Scott, who died on his return trip. But sometime in the early 1920s, most historians cite the 1920-21 Quest expedition in which legendary explorer Sir Ernest Shackleton died, the heroic age of polar exploration gave way to the mechanical age of polar exploration. The mechanical age of exploration represented a time when the mechanical advancements of the age, notably aircraft and motor cars, changed the nature and method of polar exploration. Now the exploration was not only a test of humans, but of machines. Discovery not only meant national prestige, but it represented the reliability of modern technology, could mean a fortune for the companies who built those technologies. And the pinnacle achievement of the mechanical age, the race to be the first to overfly the North Pole, represented two of the greatest explorers of the era. Born in Virginia in 1888, Richard E. Byrd was the quintessential example of the mechanical age of exploration. A pilot with the U.S. Navy during the First World War, he had planned the flight path for the first Atlantic crossing by air, done by the U.S. Navy in Curtiss flying boats. In 1925, he commanded the aviation unit of an expedition to northern Greenland and had become convinced of the value of aircraft in Arctic exploration. In 1925, Amundsen had tried to fly to the North Pole using flying boats, but when one was damaged during a landing, he and his crew barely made it out with their lives. He became convinced that the best possibility to cross the pole by air was to use an airship and planned an expedition for 1926. The same year, Richard Byrd, then a lieutenant commander in the United States Navy, had become determined to fly to the pole in an airplane. It was now a race between Roald Amundsen and Richard Byrd. It was also a race between aerostat and aerodyne. While an airplane was faster, as Amundsen had learned in his attempt in 1925, if anything went wrong, they had to set down right away, which is not always possible in the Arctic, and taking off again might be impossible. An airship, while slower, could repair its engines in flight if need be. Airships also carry more weight. Amundsen signed a contract with Italian airship designer Umberto Nobili to use his semi-rigid airship, then called the N1. The N1 was 347 feet 9 inches long and 85 feet 4 inches in diameter, powered by 3 6-cylinder engines. The N1 was officially sold to the Aero Club of Norway, which was financing the expedition. It was modified for cold conditions and renamed the Norg, meaning the Norway. A wealthy American explorer named Lincoln Ellsworth also helped to finance the expedition and accompanied Amundsen and Nobili on the trip. After several weather delays and a wait to build a docking tower at their jumping-off point at the Norwegian island of Spitsbergen, they finally arrived in April of 1926. For his flight, Byrd decided to use a 3-engine monoplane built by the Dutch airplane manufacturer Fokker. The Fokker F 7, commonly called the Fokker Trimotor, was one of those popular passenger aircraft of the 1920s. Byrd needed financing, so he had named the plane Josephine Ford, after automobile manufacturer Edsel Ford's daughter, in order to procure a donation from Ford to fund the trip. When Byrd's ship carrying the Josephine Ford steamed into Kings Bay on Spitsbergen, he found Amundsen's ship already taking the only space at the dock. Byrd was forced to lash the ship's lifeboats together to carry his airplane to shore. Byrd made his attempt, accompanied by pilot Floyd Bennett, on May 9th. No one had ever taken off using a Fokker trimotor on skis before, and it took 3 attempts to take off. 8 hours in, one of the engines started leaking oil. Bennett wanted to set down and try to fix the problem, but the ice below was broken, with no place to land. Byrd decided to press on, as they were only an hour from the pole. At just over 9 hours in, they reached the North Pole, winning the race. The return was dicey, given the oil leak, but the plane was lighter as it had burned so much fuel and made it back to Spitsbergen. Byrd returned to international acclaim, and the United States awarded him the Medal of Honor. The Norge made its trip 2 days later, leaving May 11th and reaching the pole on the 12th, 3 days after Byrd. As they crossed the pole, Amundsen, Ellsworth, and Nobley each threw out their nation's flag to land on the pole. While Byrd had beaten them to the pole, the Norge was the first to fly over the ice cap between Europe and North America, making the voyage important to the understanding of the nature of the ice cap and its geography. But of course, there was a twist. Almost immediately, there were questions whether Byrd's calculations were correct, arguing that, given the plane's airspeed, it must have come short of the pole. The controversy became even more heated in 1996, when Byrd's diary was released and showed erased but still legible sextant recorders that differ from the official report. The controversy rages on today. Byrd went on to become the first person to fly over the South Pole in 1929, became an admiral, and in World War II was a special advisor to Chief of Naval Operations Ernest King. He was present for the Japanese surrender in Tokyo Bay on September 2, 1945, and helped to establish permanent Antarctic bases in the 1940s and 50s. He died of a heart ailment in 1957, at the age of 68. For a while, airships competed against airplanes and ocean liners for passenger service, but they lost their appeal after the spectacular explosion of the Zeppelin Hindenburg in 1937. And fate played a strange trick on Roald Amundsen and Umberto Nobley. In 1928, Nobley built another airship, named it the Italia, or the Italy, and attempted to make an all-Italian flight over the North Pole. They reached the pole on May 24th, but the following day, caught in a gale, the Italia crashed into jagged ice, destroying the airship. In all, 8 of the crew lost their lives, and it took nearly 2 months to rescue the survivors. And in that, another tragedy. Roald Amundsen, being one of the most experienced Arctic explorers in the world, was called to assist in the rescue. On June 18th, 1928, flying in dense fog, the plane in which he was flying along with 5 other

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3: An organization, you're well paid, but you travel a lot. Well, then that means you can't make regular meetings. And for a lot of women's philanthropy, it's very time-based. And that doesn't work if women are traveling. Or they would tell me, you know, gosh, I'm a stay-at-home mom. I can't justify paying a sitter $10 an hour while I go volunteer with you. And so, again, how can I overcome this? Probably the worst part of it for me was hearing women have that sense that they didn't have enough, they didn't know enough, they didn't have enough money or wisdom or experience, that it wouldn't matter, that their efforts couldn't make a difference. I intuitively knew that that wasn't true, but I really wasn't sure what was it that was needed. Right about this time, I had heard a story about a church and the circumstance, the pastor of the church had come upon some sort of cash flow crisis. And so as such, he called in his senior staff, the head of the men's guild, the head of the women's guild, and he explained to all of them this dire situation and that he really needed everyone to do what they could to raise as much money or they wouldn't make payroll, they wouldn't make the mortgage payment for the church building, whatever it was a crisis and it was a matter of, you know, 3 weeks before they had to bring in all this money. The head of the Women's Guild went out and she mobilized all the women on her team. They went out and they did bake sales, they did garage sales, they picked up donations, they did yard work. They did all of these things for day after day, trying to raise as much money as possible. And at the end of the 3 weeks, the head of the Women's Guild goes to deliver the check, something like $8,000. She had never raised that much money so quickly before. She was exhausted, but exhilarated that they had come together. And as she's walking out the door, the head of the men's guild walks in and he hands over a check to the pastor that's many times more than what the women were able to do. And she says to him, "How in the world? How did you do that?" And the guy says, "Well, you know, I decided that we could give $5,000. And so then I called my friend Joe and I asked him to give and Tom and Steve and I played golf with a couple of guys and they wrote a check." And the point being, it was much more efficient, much more effective and much more powerful the way that the head of the men's guild went to bring in all this money. And the head of the women's guild in no way was held back. You know, it wasn't like the pastor said, "Oh, and by the way, whatever you do, don't write a check. Just go out and work your tail off and try and see what you can do." It was that culturally, women are brought up to think first about doing. Even when we control our own wealth, we are much less likely than a man to write a check without getting permission from a man in our life, or at least getting confirmation. And men don't view money the same way. For me, that was sort of an aha moment. And as I sat there that summer with my spiral notebook, one by one, I started to create what we now know as Impact 100. So the model is really simple. You gather at least 100 women who each donate $1,000. Now for me, this notion of putting in a spiral notebook that every woman would give $1,000, I had never written a check for $1,000 to a single charity prior to Impact 100. So I didn't go into this with this knowledge and experience of writing what I call a big check. I just knew that the numbers had to work and they had to be powerful. All that money, 100% of it, nothing taken out for any expenses, would be pooled and given away in grants of $100,000 or more across 5 broad focus areas. This was not women helping women and girls. This was women funding community. The 5 focus areas are arts and culture, environment, preservation and recreation, health and wellness, family, and education. The idea being that there wouldn't be a nonprofit in the community whose mission wouldn't qualify. We would have one woman, one check, and one vote. If a woman was wealthy enough to write a check for $5,000 or $10,000, she was welcome to do so, but she could not buy 5 or 10 votes. This was democratizing philanthropy. They can select to write a check and not do another thing except cast their ballot, or they could serve in a variety of administrative committees or the leadership board, and they could also serve on the grant review committees. And then we come together for an annual meeting. We allow those 5 finalists to each present, cast your votes, and the highest vote getter would get the grant. And so in late October, I invited the women who I had initially identified as being part of the founding board to dinner. They knew we were going to talk about Impact 100 and whether it was a go or no go. What I didn't tell them is I invited 15 women, and what I didn't share is that unless 10 of them were as committed as I was to moving ahead with Impact 100, I wouldn't do it. I knew that this was way too big an undertaking, that certainly it couldn't be done by me alone, and it couldn't even be done by just a small group, that we needed 10 women to be able to own this in the way that I did and to build it. The questions became, you know, if not us, who? If not here, then where? And if not now, then when? Fortunately for Cincinnati and for several other communities, all 15 women said that they were in. By the end of 2019, we had given away cumulatively just under $80 million. And $80 million, $1,000 at a time, it's just a mind-boggling set of numbers.
4: And you've been listening to Wendy Steele. And my goodness, trying to solve a problem and hearing how men did it better. In this respect, they just did it better. And so she said, how can we do it better than that? And this idea, well, it's better than just calling up a few pals who you golf with. When we come back, more with Wendy Steele's story here on Our American Story.

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0: And we continue with our American stories and the story of Impact 100. The Generosity Movement, where 100 women or more in a community each donate $1,000 and make transformational gifts of $100,000. Let's return to its founder, Wendy Steele, on the very beginning of what was meant to be the first and only chapter in her community of Cincinnati, Ohio.
3: By March of 2002, we had our 501c3 nonprofit status. By May, 123 women had given us a check for $1,000. And we offered up a single grant of $123,000. And the highest vote getter was a dental clinic in Over the Rhine, which is one of Cincinnati's most challenged neighborhoods, called the McMicken Dental Clinic. They had one staff dentist, a woman named Dr. Judy Allen. They had five dental chair setups that had been donated by a very generous dentist several years back when he was updating his own practice. These dental chairs were old and troublesome. They didn't quite operate as well as Judy would like them to. And so the application was to re-outfit them. And that's what our members voted to do. We were all invited to an open house where Dr. Judy, with great pride, walked us around her newly refurbished dental clinic. And on easels, she had pictures of her patients. I mean, my gosh, these pictures of people of every age and every background who, in the before picture, they're barely smiling. You can see the sadness in their eyes. They've got missing teeth. They have black teeth. In some cases, they have swollen faces and mouths from some severe illness that's going on. You know, people don't always think about it, but your dental health is so critical. If you've got black teeth or missing teeth, you're really not even hireable at a lot of traditional entry-level kinds of jobs. I mean, imagine the receptionist at your company or the hostess at a restaurant, even a busser. If they have black teeth or missing teeth, it's very hard to get a job of any kind. And your own self-confidence is diminished. You know, you don't smile, you're embarrassed. And so there were before and after pictures of all of these different patients and how their lives have changed. And then a story that would tell you that before somebody was unemployed and homeless and, you know, their whole situation, and after they now are employed and you see these beaming smiles. So Dr. Judy and I had become good friends at this point. She called me into her office and she pointed on the wall and she said, "Wendy, I really want you to look at that." And it looked like a calendar. And I said, "That's fantastic. Judy, it looks like you're serving more patients. That's excellent." But she said, "No, Wendy, you're missing the point. The names on that calendar are dentists who are now volunteering to come into the clinic every week." She explained that for years, when she would go to her dental association meetings and the continuing education credits and so forth, she would explain that she needed volunteers. She needed more help. She explained how these dentists, they would smile and they would nod and they would tell her yes, but they never came. And now they were coming. The difference, she said, were these chairs. That the dental chairs that she had been using, they were about 20 years old. And the useful life of dental equipment is about 20 years. And so what was happening is that dentists weren't going to come because they were doing very complex treatments and they couldn't rely on the drill or the light. They couldn't rely on the equipment. But now with this equipment, she now had this army of local dentists who joined the community and come alongside. We had tried really hard to get the local press in Cincinnati to tell our story. And we just couldn't break through. So about a week after visiting the McMicken Dental Clinic, my home telephone rang, and I almost hung up because I thought it was a prank call. When the woman explained that she was Lorna Grisby, the Midwest bureau chief for People magazine, and that she wanted to do a story about Impact 100. I was not a People magazine subscriber at the time, but I did know that People magazine was the most widely subscribed or read magazine apparently in the world at that point. The People magazine story came out. The phone rang off the hook. In those days, I had a landline, and in those days, my email was AOL. I got hundreds of people reaching out of the woodwork talking about how they wanted to replicate this model in their own community, and how much would I charge for the license fee? How much would I charge to help them get started? From the beginning, it was never designed to be a profit-making exercise for me. And so I could not imagine charging people to be able to use this. And so I didn't. I gave the model freely. And interestingly, Pensacola, Florida is now the world's largest Impact 100 chapter. And if you know anything about Pensacola, demographically, that might be a surprise to you, especially if you know that we have chapters in Fairfield County, Connecticut, and Chicago, Illinois, and Palm Beach, Florida, and San Francisco, California. And Pensacola, they started off strong. The goal of every impact organization, in my opinion, the goal should be to get to 500 members. When you get to 500 members, you give away 5 grants. You give 1 grant in each focus area. And in doing so, you satisfy all the women, as well as we can all be satisfied, I suppose, but you satisfy all aspects of the community, really get blanketed. And year over year, when you're giving 100,000 or more across each of these 5 sectors, if you will, it really is a game changer for the community. In year one, Pensacola thought, why would we only give 1 grant? Let's keep going. And they were able to attract more than 200 women their first year. They got to 500 members relatively quickly. And when it came close to their 10th anniversary, they decided that it made sense to get all the way to 1,000 members. And they did. Some people thought that that 1,000 member was just a special thing for their 10-year anniversary, and they'd revert back to 700 or 800 members. But they didn't. They've stayed above 1,000 members since then. And just a couple of weeks ago, they had their annual meeting, or what it's known as in Pensacola, is they had $1 Million Sunday. They gave away 11 grants totaling $1,166,000 on that Sunday across all 5 focus areas. It's the second year they've given away that much money. So they had 15 finalists, 3 in each focus area. Members would vote for 2 of the 3 in each focus area, and then choose 1 focus area that they thought should get fully funded, so should get the 3rd grant funded as well. It was absolutely amazing to see this $1 Million Sunday and the outcome from Pensacola. I think that sometimes God gives favor to the most unlikely people and turns what would be a simple woman who thought she was going to be a banker into the founder of a movement that is getting ready to turn 20 and knocking on the door of $100 million in new money contributed to communities around the globe is to me as shocking as it is awe-inspiring and as it is dumbfounding. I would not be the one that most people would pick for the team. And so I am very grateful that our God has a sense of humor and that he thought I would be the right person, Cincinnati would be the right place, and now would be the right time to start. That to me is a surprise, but I'm grateful.
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24: He will keep up the pressure. I'm Lisa Lacera, Fox News. As the memorandum of understanding between the U.S. and Iran expires, President Trump says the U.S. remains in control of the Strait of Hormuz.
25: President Trump clearly feels that the U.S. naval blockade is having a cumulative effect on Iran's economy and might ultimately bring Iranian officials to the table. From Iran's words, that does not seem likely anytime soon.
24: Fox's Jonathan Hunt in Tel Aviv. Still, the president indicated the U.S. remains in communication with Iran to try to reach a ceasefire agreement. The president of South Korea speaking out after President Trump said the U.S. will be scaling back annual joint military exercises with North Korea because they send a hostile signal to the North.
26: Kim Jong-un has always treated me with great respect.
24: South Korea's President Lee said the U.S.-South Korea alliance and independent national defense are mutually necessary, and the exercise is defensive and not intended to attack North Korea or raise tensions. The ranking Democrat on the Senate Armed Services Committee, Jack Reed, called the decision to scale down exercises inane. The cleanup underway in Hawaii after Tropical Storm Lala tore through the islands over the weekend.
1: The worst damage is on the Big Island, where more than 3 feet of rain turned streams into raging rivers, washing out roads and bridges and cutting off some communities there. And as recovery begins, officials are already watching another area of low pressure far east of Hawaii that could develop this week.
24: Fox Weather's Katie Byrne in Honolulu. Hawaii Emergency Management is urging people to stay off the roads because there are still hazards, including downed wires and downed power poles. 14 people charged in Pennsylvania in connection with a cocaine trafficking ring that has ties to two fraternities at Penn State. 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
9: Great radio stations everywhere, along with Sam and Polo. It is the Joe Pags Show. Glad to have you along for the ride. Thanks a lot for stopping by. There's a lot going on. There's a lot to get to. Lots we want to talk about. Todd Blanche, the Attorney General, is chiming in on whether or not that ballroom can be built. It's such a stupid argument. Such a dumb argument that we're still talking about the ballroom. You can't have a good ballroom, really? You can't have a nice ballroom at the White House. Well, make sure I understand. You're just not allowed? What is the story? Why is this at all an issue? So Todd Blanche chimes in on that. We'll have that for you coming up in a second. I do want to talk about Candace Owens and Andrew Wilson a little bit. Sam, did you know who Andrew Wilson was before this thing happened Friday?
10: No.
9: Do you know who he is now?
10: Sort of.
9: I mean, I posted a few things on it. I mean, obviously, the whole thing was just to gain some more traction online. Nothing was solved. Very little was accomplished, in my opinion. It's over 4 hours long, this thing. Over 4 hours long. And I watched a very small part of it. I watched an 8-minute segment over here. I watched an 11-minute segment over there. And to me, I'm not sure what was accomplished. I'm just not. I don't get it. Candace Owens required $300,000 to do the debate. $300,000. Now, I think she originally wanted $500,000. By the way, if you follow me on social media and my comment on what happened on Friday bothers you and you're going to unfollow me, it doesn't bother me. I do really good work. I try the hardest I can. If you're smart, you'll follow me. If you're not smart, you won't. That's up to you. But Candace Owens has said nothing definitive that changes anything about the assassination of Charlie Kirk, her once friend, at all. And when confronted by Andrew Wilson, he's a guy you might not know. You're going to know him better now because of this thing. It helped him out a lot by doing it. But, what you found was Candace Owens could not back up anything she has said for the past almost year about the assassination of Charlie Kirk with fact. She couldn't back any of it up with fact. None. It was actually, to me, embarrassing. Well, how do you know? You didn't watch all 4 hours and 25 minutes of it. Because I'm not an idiot. Because I'm not stupid. I was able to watch what I watched, and when he said, what can you give me as far as affirmative fact, affirmative evidence that suggests what you're saying is true about the assassination of Charlie Kirk? And she had none. Then she kept saying things like, well, that's my opinion. And when she was caught with something that was dead wrong, she actually said, well, I've already corrected that on the podcast. So she first wanted $500,000, ended up getting $300,000. I don't begrudge her making as much money as she can. We all want to make as much as we can. But you're requiring $300,000, which was deposited well before this thing even happened. You require that. And then in the actual so-called debate, it wasn't a debate, in this actual sit-down, you don't give any proof for anything that you've said, and then when you get called out online like by somebody like me, the sycophants who still believe her and all of these weird allegations about what happened to Charlie Kirk, they're still like, oh, well, she beat him, she wiped the floor with him, and you got to watch the whole 4 hours. I don't have to watch that. I know this is a fact. She didn't offer any evidence whatsoever. Then people started saying things like, well, she caused reasonable doubt. A debate is not a courtroom. A debate is not a trial. A debate is, I feel this way, here's why. I feel this way, here's why. And then at the end of it, you walk away and say, okay, I think I got more out of this guy or that gal or whatever than the other. But that didn't happen at all. So the big winner of the debate between Candace Owens and Andrew Wilson was Candace Owens. She made $300,000 for 4 hours work. $300,000. And Andrew Wilson will end up getting a lot of traction out of this, a lot of new fans out of this. He'll make plenty of money as well. Our friend Patrick Bet-David is the one who moderated it, and PBD did fine, and it was on his platform, so he's going to do well. The only people that didn't really get anything out of it are those who watched, because Candace Owens will go back on today or tomorrow or the next day. She'll say something ridiculous and completely out of left field about Charlie Kirk and Tyler Robinson and everybody else and Lance Twiggs. And then she'll pretend like she's saying something true. And then she'll say, and tomorrow, I'm really going to give you the evidence. But wait till you see what my team uncovered. I don't think she has a team. Well, my investigator, I don't think she has any investigators. Well, the evidence I found, I don't think she has any evidence. So to me, it was a money-making opportunity for Candace Owens, first and foremost, $300,000. A money-making opportunity for Andrew Wilson. He's going to get a lot of following out of this, and therefore money. Money-making opportunity for Patrick Bet-David, which is smart. I mean, he can make some money. But we certainly didn't get anything out of it. She's going to continue with her conspiracy theories about what happened to Charlie Kirk. And Andrew Wilson's going to continue to say that she's wrong. I actually did four videos almost a full year ago now. I mean, it was right after Charlie Kirk died, where I outlined how non-journalistic and not evidentiary she's being about this entire thing. What bothers me the most, here it is, almost a year since he died. In 3 weeks, it'll be a year. And still, his one-time friend, Candace Owens, is out there saying the most dastardly things. I'm confused by it, truly. I don't understand. And very few people will call her out. And when you do, you lose following, or you lose, you know, your audience or whatever. If, again, if you guys want to not listen or watch, that's cool. I'm just going to tell you the truth. And Candace Owens has not done anything to convince anybody that she has any evidence about anything related to Charlie Kirk's assassination. Nothing. She's been basically blaming Erica Kirk, basically blaming the big government, the FBI or the CIA or other alphabet agencies. She's been blaming Israel. I mean, it's crazy. And yet she somehow continues to profit from his death. I find that to be really, really sick. So if you watch that, you want to comment on it, whatever. I mean, I'll take your call. Doesn't matter. And if you want to call me, oh, you didn't watch all 4 hours of it, so you can't possibly know what you're talking about. I'll hear you. 888-941-PAGS. 888-941-7247, joepags.com. If you watched any part of that, if you cared about any part of that, I'll hear you. No problem. But I'm here to tell you, you're not going to get very far. And it's not that I don't want to have the conversation. I do. But you're not going to get very far because Candace Owens proved nothing. Let me say it again. This isn't my opinion. She proved nothing. I think if you asked her, she would admit she proved nothing. I mean, when Andrew Wilson said, just give me any affirmative or positive evidence proving what you're saying, she wouldn't. She couldn't. The only thing she seemed to get him on was that she wanted to know what the seven charges were against Tyler Robinson, which is not at all even a party to what she's been saying about who actually killed Charlie Kirk. And the disgusting run that she's taken at Erica Kirk makes no sense. But somehow she got a check for $300,000. Sam, you'd sit down and let somebody debate you for 300 grand, right?
10: 100%.
9: Well, I'm guessing you'd be there.
11: Let's argue.
9: Let's go. Polo's ready. Let's go. I mean, at the end of the day, what you have is a bunch of people that made a bunch of money, a bunch of people that supported Candace that still do, a bunch of people that supported Wilson, they still do, a bunch of people that support PBD, they still do, and at the end of the day, nothing was solved. And you're like, well, why are you talking about it? You're giving it more publicity. Because it was actually a huge culture topic on Friday. And it happened, and I didn't have a chance to watch much of it before my show on Friday. So the first chance I had to really comment on it was Friday night or Saturday. And again, the thing I'm most blown away by, because you can go enjoy Candace Owens and watch her stuff every day and buy her gear and whatever else. You can enjoy Andrew Wilson, buy his stuff, do whatever he does. That's fine with me. What bothers me the most is that so many people who watched her get her clock cleaned, who watched her have no idea about anything that she said, evidentiarily, that's even a word, as far as evidence goes. And they're like, well, I still support her. Why? What did she do to gain your support that strongly? 888-941-PAGS, 888-941-7247, joepags.com. Let me give that story about the ballroom. I'm not sure I understand why this is a controversy. Let the man build the ballroom. It'll be a great ballroom. It'll be the best ballroom anybody's ever seen. It'll be fantastic. And then you've got a ballroom where you don't have to go and have events outside the White House grounds. Much more security for heads of state, for any president who happens to be the president. This president won't get to enjoy it much because he's not going to be in office, you know, more than 2.5 more years. So this will be, you know, for everybody from here on out. Why is there an argument? Well, Todd Blanche, the attorney general, says Congress has already approved the White House ballroom project by Ashley Fields over at the Hill, so it could be fake. Attorney General Todd Blanche on Sunday, yesterday, said the Department of Justice believes Congress has already granted President Trump the authority to construct the White House ballroom under existing presidential authority. We don't believe we have to go to Congress. We believe Congress has already given us the authority to do what we're doing, Blanche said during a Sunday appearance on Fox News' Fox News Sunday. Many presidents have done tremendous amount of work to the White House, as they should, and Congress has authorized them to do so, he added in discussion with anchor Shannon Bream, a lawyer criticized by Trump, after the interview aired. Huh? I'm not sure I understand what that means. Bream asked Blanche why he wouldn't go to Congress for approval on the reported $900 million project if he believes they've already been granted the authority to complete construction on the White House campus. An appeals court has ordered the administration to stop all work on the project by August 21st unless the Supreme Court steps in to approve the overhaul. Quote, we're hopeful that the Supreme Court recognizes that so we can get to the ballroom finished as soon as possible. Remember, yes, it's a ballroom, but it's also a meaningful upgrade and necessary part of the security of the city and the security of the president and his family, Blanche said Sunday. Quote, and so it's not just about a place for world leaders to come and have dinner. It's also about making sure the president and his family, guests, and world leaders are safe when they're in the city, he added. The president's argument that the ballroom would support national security has been rejected by Democrat lawmakers, who urged the Government Accountability Office, GAO, to conduct an audit tied to the project, which is currently funded by a mix of private donations and taxpayer funds. It's not. There are no taxpayer funds building the ballroom. Taxpayer funds might go into some extra security, but they're not building the ballroom. That's the way it was told to me. That's the way it's been reported. But the Hill, of course, has to make it look like it's not so. 833-JOE-PAGS, 833-563-7247, 888-941-PAGS is the better way to get through, I think. 888-941-PAGS, 888-941-7247, JOEPAGS.com. Why are we arguing about the ballroom? Can we move on to more important things than that? And what are your thoughts about Candace Owens, I believe, getting her ass handed to her and not having any evidence whatsoever in her debate, so-called debate, with Andrew Wilson? I think she did poorly. I think that it really exposed that she has nothing other than whatever it would be to be good YouTube fodder to make a bunch of money. So your thoughts, 888-941-PAGS, 888-941-7247, JoePags.com. Got to tell you about Lean by Brickhouse. It's a great supplement. It is not a GLP-1. It's not a shot. It's not a pill. It's not a prescription. You don't have to go to the doctor. I mean, you might go to the doctor and make sure you let them know you're going to do an exercise plan, that you're going to change your eating plan. But this is a supplement devised by doctors and by researchers that they say does mirror the same sort of effects as a GLP-1 without having to get that shot. The studied ingredients in Lean have been shown to lower your blood sugar. It's a big deal when it comes to losing weight. Burn fat by converting it into energy and curb your appetite and craving so you're not as hungry all the time. 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We're back after this.
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0: three different pulmonologists, and they could do nothing. Someone had mentioned to me about a product that President Reagan had taken. I ordered it within 1 week. 1 week. 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I told them what I'm doing, and they said, "Well, what's it doing that it stopped that coughing?" I said, "I can't answer that. It just stopped it."
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7: Fox News, I'm John Saucier. The S&P 500 hit a record high Thursday. President Trump, any thoughts?
8: We hit number 80 record. So 80 days out of a short 1.5 years, we have a record stock market. 401ks have set a new record.
7: The president on Long Island, New York today, campaigning with New York gubernatorial candidate Republican Bruce Blakeman. Luigi Mangione pleading guilty to a federal stalking charge in the killing of UnitedHealthcare CEO Brian Thompson. NYPD Commissioner Jessica Tisch praising the city's law enforcement and offered a clear message to any supporters of the 28-year-old confessed killer.
9: Violence is not a cause. Murder is not a message. And a killer is certainly not a hero.
7: His next scheduled sentencing is December 18th. Prosecutors say they intend to seek the maximum possible sentence of life in prison. He also has a state trial coming up. 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
10: We all worry about severe thunderstorms, but flash flooding and extreme heat are equal concerns during the summer months. Be prepared for whatever comes our way with a dependable Storm Team 8 forecast on News Radio Wood 1300 and 106.9 FM. 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
14: Negotiations stalled. I'm Sue Guzman, Fox News. The memorandum of understanding between the U.S. and Israel is expired. And while President Trump says we are still talking, there's been no breakthrough.
15: But they're not going to make the kind of a deal that I feel is necessary. Look, we're in there for one reason. Iran cannot have a nuclear weapon.
14: The president insists the U.S. blockade in the Strait of Hormuz is working. Earlier, the president accused U.S. ally Oman of getting in the way of U.S. negotiations by talking with Iranians about the strait, warning that he could bomb them. White House Middle East negotiator Jared Kushner wrapping up meetings with Israeli leader Benjamin Netanyahu and Hamas leadership as the administration pushes for a permanent ceasefire deal in Gaza.
16: They said all the right things, and so we're going to give them a chance to perform, but it's going to have to be based on actions and steps. And I hope it will be true.
14: Officials signaling moderate optimism after the talks, despite no agreement reached. Latest Socialist Democratic versus Party establishment candidate showdowns taking place today. Preview from Fox's Mike Emanuel.
9: In Florida, Congressman Jared Moskowitz is facing a challenge from the socialist left and candidate Oliver Larkin. Larkin supports Medicare for all, free college tuition, abolishing ICE, and an end to military aid to Israel. Elsewhere in Florida, Congressman Byron Donalds is facing Lieutenant Governor Jay Collins to be the GOP nominee for governor. The winner is expected to take on former Congressman David Jolly, running as a Democrat. To Alaska, where it is an open primary, the Senate race could create some confusion for voters. The sitting Republican senator is Dan S. Sullivan. Also on the ballot, a retired teacher named Dan J. Sullivan.
14: High school student killed a fellow student and himself in a school shooting in the southern Philippines Tuesday. In June, one left three high school students dead. 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
17: 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Just click listen, then swipe right and hear the latest news updates on your time. 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
14: Opening statements in California today as Meta faces another trial over child safety concerns.
7: The attorneys general of California, Colorado, Kentucky, and New Jersey claim that Meta deliberately made its Instagram and Facebook platforms harmfully addictive for children. They want the judge to impose a long list of restrictions on how the platforms operate for minors, as well as up to $1.4 trillion in penalties. Meta says, quote, rather than sticking to the facts or the law, the states have instead decided to chase an outlandish payout. We stand by our record of creating strong protections for teens.
14: Fox Business's Ashley Webster. Opening statements began Monday in the Tupac Shakur murder trial in Las Vegas.
13: Prosecutors say Davis orchestrated Shakur's death in retaliation after his nephew was beaten by Shakur and his entourage at a hotel earlier in the evening, the night of September 7th, 1996. Shakur was just 25 years old at the time. The killing of the music icon shook the hip-hop world. No one was charged in Tupac's murder until Keefe was indicted. Prosecutors say he detailed his role in the killing of Shakur in a memoir. Now, Davis pleaded not guilty, but if convicted, he faces life in prison.
14: It's Fox's Christina Coleman. Customs and Border Protection has now paused construction of a controversial border construction project in Big Bend National Park. This is after bipartisan opposition from critics who say it's destroying a pristine environmental area. And the Supreme Court has again turned down President Trump's push to throw out a jury's $5 million award, finding he sexually abused writer E. Jean Carroll at a New York City department store in the mid-1990s and later defamed her. The president paid the award in July, shortly after the high court first denied his appeal. I'm Sue Guzman. This is Fox News.
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2: Coming up later this morning on West Michigan's Morning News, big primary day in several states will set the stage. And we started 5 on 1.

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0: And welcome back, George Norrie, along with RJ Spina. RJ, why does meditation seem to work in so many cases?
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4: 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Also, traffic and weather together. 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
13: Good morning. It's 5 o'clock. I'm Dave Wheaton. This is Wood Radio News. We got showers in our future, so says the folks over at Storm Team 8. They have the full forecast coming up in just a couple of moments. The Memorandum of Understanding, meant to buy time for negotiations with Iran, ended after 60 days this week. Jessica Rosenthal, she's got more.
14: President Trump said of the now expired Memorandum of Understanding with Iran,
15: well, they want to make a deal, but they're not going to make the kind of a deal that I feel is necessary.
14: He said the Strait of Hormuz is open. The U.S. blockade against Iran is working, and they are taking millions of barrels of oil out each week, despite Iranian officials' rhetoric.
15: We have total control over the Strait. Now, they can be a nuisance. They can put a mine in the water, and people don't like having mines hit their billion-dollar ships, you know, etc. But the blockade has been very effective.
14: A senior Iranian official told Reuters they will shift into a full-blown offensive mode now in the Strait.
13: The East Grand Rapids development plan is currently in limbo. You'll remember last week a Kent County judge ruled in favor of those who want to stop the development, feeling that they were not given a voice in the process. Now, the city council met yesterday, and the development was not on the agenda because they are still within that 21-day appeal window in which the city has the right to appeal the judge's ruling. However, that didn't stop some members of council from issuing an apology to the community. Second Ward Commissioner Brad Hunter.
16: I'm sorry it cost you the, you know, unknown amount of money and legal fees, and for the investment of time and effort to ensure that you had a voice and a legal standing in these, you know, oftentimes tense negotiations.
13: There were some residents in attendance who told the commission that they want to develop that vacant land that's been sitting empty for years, but they want to have a full say. It's taken the city commission and developers months, if not even years, to get to this point. Question remains, does this mean that you have to start all over again? Wood Radio News Time, 5:02. It's time for traffic and weather together.
17: Good morning. Reporting on two crashes for early commuters. In Granville, crash at Caulfield Southwest near Beacon Street. And in Wyoming, a crash on Godfrey Avenue at Burton. That's a look at your traffic from the Big B Coffee Traffic Center.
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12: Increasing clouds this afternoon, becoming breezy with a chance of a shower or thunderstorm arriving this evening with a high temperature of 80. We'll continue with a chance of showers and thunderstorms tonight, low right around 63. And for Wednesday, an early morning shower is possible, especially south of Grand Rapids. Otherwise, mostly sunny conditions building in during the afternoon with a high of 79. And that sunshine will carry over through Thursday with pleasant conditions and a high right around 80. I'm Stern 2-8 meteorologist Matt Kirkwood, tracking West Michigan's weather.
13: 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The J.H. Campbell coal-fired plants in Ottawa County will remain operational through November the 14th. That's after U.S. Secretary of Energy Chris Wright issued a sixth emergency order yesterday extending the plant's life to address the regional grid reliability concerns. Originally scheduled for closure in May of 2025, a Michigan Attorney General Dana Nessel says that she plans to take the feds to court over this. The ex-wife of Misaukee County mass shooter Chad Hickman is blaming the county's court system for him killing five people along with himself this past weekend. Now, Katie Hickman tells the Detroit Free Press that the county should, quote, be held accountable for what's going on, unquote. She says that every death falls on the Misaukee County prosecutor who released Chad and let him off of the charges after, she says, he raped her, tortured, and almost killed her. 15 years of abuse. Now, Hickman says that the county was warned something like this would happen, and they let it. Well, the city of Grand Rapids will be holding an expungements fair coming up this Saturday. Office of Oversight and Public Accountability will host its annual Clean Slate GR Expungement Fair, set from 10:30 to 4 at the MLK Community Center. Now, the event will have attorneys as well as volunteers on hand to help with applications and applicants to file for expungement from some criminal history on the site for free. Now, under Michigan law, people with criminal history is automatic with comes to certain offenses. However, they say that in a nutshell, you can apply to have three felonies in your lifetime expunged and no more than two assault crimes, unlimited misdemeanors, and only one felony punishable by 10 years or more. As school officials look at starting up for classes across the country, students may have some issues dealing with certain issues. They say that Fox TV affiliate New York Fox 5's Arthur Chen explains what that's about.
21: A lot of kids feel the emotional weight of starting school back up this time of year. New schools, having to make new friends or be in new friend groups, and additional pressures from social media are all factors that experts say add up and create stress and anxiety. Even parenting experts have seen the signs in their own kids. Childhood experts say the time to start addressing back-to-school issues is now, before school actually begins. It's about letting them know they are safe and that learning builds a bright future for them. Experts say also look out for signs, and if your child continues to look withdrawn or stressed, to not hesitate to call the school counselor.
13: There is a national trend where a lot of Americans are choosing not to have children. Researchers at Michigan State University found that Michigan is among the states that lead that movement. A study, which was published in an academic journal last week, uses data from Civic Health and Institutions Project. Now, it found that 19.95% of Michigan adults are child-free and have no plans to have kids. That is the second only to the state of California, where they have 22% who say that they don't have kids and nor do they want kids. And conversely, one of the states with the lowest is Louisiana, where they say that 9.4% say that they don't want to have children. Jennifer Watling-Neal, she's co-author of the study and a psychology professor at MSU, says that the data shows that states that have a higher cost of living are less likely to want to have children. 57 on the Lakeshore, 60 at your official weather station. Wood Radio News Time is 5:06. Our next news at 5:15. Breaking news when it happens. I'm Dave Wheaton on West Michigan's News, Weather and Traffic Station. 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
24: Oh, this is West Michigan's Morning News. That's Foreigner. It's Tuesday, August 18th, 2026. Steve Kelly, Lauren Smith, I see Adam Orocho. You heard from Dave Wheaton. And it's Dennis Elliott's birthday today, the original drummer for Foreigner. He's hot-blooded. Oof. He was inducted into the Rock and Roll Hall of Fame as a member of Foreigner in 2024. He left the band sometime between 92 and 93, they say. He's become a sculptor. Make stuff out of burl wood, and that's cool.
25: What is burl wood?
24: I was some wood, and every once in a while, he shows up and plays like a reunion tour. So everybody's friendly, just got sick of the stuff. Foreigner is credited with selling more than 80 million albums worldwide.
25: Oh, man. Can I give a Foreigner request for Bump today?
24: Yes.
25: Boy, do I love me some Urgent.
24: Ah, yes.
25: It's one of my favorites.
24: It was on the bus when I was a senior in high school. How's
25: really?
24: That? Yeah, that's right.
25: Nice.
24: It's like their last. Well, I want to know what Love is because their biggest.
25: You can do without. I know what it is.
24: Yeah, love song. Steve wants to hear some Dirty White Boy. We have lots to get to today. Traffic and weather just moments from now. First, your Fox Daily Snapshot.
26: It's August 18th, and this is your Fox Daily Snapshot. Today is Never Give Up Day, which can be easier said than done. Stay motivated, be positive, and don't quit. Also on this day in 2020, Joe Biden, formally nominated as the Democratic Party's presidential candidate.
27: Well, thank you very, very much. From the bottom of my heart, thank you all.
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26: This taking place during the first ever virtual convention due to the COVID-19 pandemic. Larry Bird, one of the greatest basketball players of all time, retires on this day in 1992 at the age of 35 after winning gold 10 days earlier as part of the Dream Team in the Barcelona Olympics. Born on this day in 1952, actor Patrick Swayze of Roadhouse, Ghost, and Dirty Dancing.
6: Nobody puts baby in the corner. 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This year, somebody told me not to. So I'm going to do my kind of dancing.
26: I'm CJ Papa, and that's your Fox Daily Snapshot.
24: Oh, boy. Good radio news time. 512 traffic and weather.
25: Good morning. Crews are working on a crash in Wyoming, Godfrey Avenue at Burton Southwest. That's a look at your traffic from the Big B Coffee Traffic Center.
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12: Good-looking day heading our way, Steve. Lots of sunshine initially, but it will give way to a few clouds this afternoon, and the breeze is going to pick up out of the southwest. That's a result of a cold front kind of leaning into West Michigan later on, and that's going to give us a chance of an evening shower or thunderstorm with a high temperature today right around 80. Tonight, we'll continue with that chance of a shower or thunderstorm low near 63, and for Wednesday, early morning hours could have a lingering shower mainly south of Grand Rapids. Otherwise, mostly sunny conditions building in with a high, once again, right around 80. I'm Storm Team 8 meteorologist Matt Kirkwood, tracking West Michigan's weather for News Radio Wood 1300 and 106.9 FM.
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24: 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Back to Dave Wheaton. What's coming up?
14: East Grand Rapids City Council met yesterday, and the topic of Gaslight Village was not on the agenda, but it was the topic of choice. If you have a record, you might be able to have it expunged. And President Trump says Iran needs to simply raise the white flag and surrender. The stories are more at the bottom of the hour.
24: I think there are a lot of words that we use in the news that show up every once in a while, and expunge is a big one.
14: Yeah.
24: Because a couple of times a year, there are services available to expunge your record. The other one that I really appreciate that we use occasionally, absconder.
14: Oh.
24: Parole absconder.
14: Yeah.
24: Is somebody who skips their parole.
14: Yeah. So why don't you just say skip a parolee or somebody who has took, yeah.
24: One of the things that we appreciate about Dave Wheaton is that he talks the way that we talk.
14: For the most part.
24: Pontiff is something that...
14: Oh, I like pontiff.
25: Too.
24: Even
25: do
24: Catholics
25: like
24: don't use, but it shows up in the news about Catholicism.
14: Mm-hmm.
24: Just say pope.
14: Yeah, but I like pontiff.
25: Doesn't feel fancy enough.
14: Exactly.
24: Something flying here in the studio seems small enough to...
25: Oh. All right.
14: I'm telling you, well, don't get me started on this building, man. This morning.
24: So Dave runs upstairs to get a spoon.
14: I forgot a spoon for my yogurt, right? And I go upstairs. So we have a stairwell here, and we're on the 9th floor. I'm running to 10, and I get up onto the landing there in between the two floors, and I hear this screech. And I'm like, what the hell was that? And we're the only people in the building. There's nobody here. And I run up to them. I'm like, you know, and now I'm working the combination, and I screw up the number. I'm like, come on, come on, come on, come on. And, oh. I almost wet myself.
24: It can be a little, even in the daytime. I was here on Sunday, and you hear some strange things. I've never quite been scared to that point of...
14: Well, I have no idea what it was, and it wasn't a normal sound.
24: It's a 130-year-old building or
14: whatever
24: something like
14: it is.
24: That.
14: I don't know. I'd have to look it up.
24: It's the lower level, though, for me.
25: The
24: hallway. We have a parking garage that's underground.
25: Mm-mm.
24: And then we have to walk under the road to get to the basement of the building.
14: Yeah.
24: And at some point, since I've been in this job for 20 some odd years, pardon me, they painted it white down there, which really helped the light skip around down
14: it
24: there.
14: Wasn't it yellow before, I think?
24: It was black as night.
14: Oh, was it black? Oh, okay.
24: I don't know if it was black, but it was really dark down there, and there was a lot of skipping, because occasionally... There's, and not very often, a little wildlife. And if you see something move, well, that's what really steps up my...
25: I just don't like the dark. There's like the post office room where the mailbox sits, and it's dark, and there's no door. So you come around that corner, you just feel like something's going to pop out. And I took a medium down there once radio show, and she said... This place has a lot of problems.
24: It's jumping.
14: Oh, thanks.
24: Good to know.
25: So
24: thanks.
25: You guys know.
24: Notwithstanding, there is an office that when I first started here, that's right in the middle of nowhere, down in the basement. No windows, no hope of ever seeing light. There was an employee down there, and I don't know who they worked for or what. But in the middle of the day, you'd walk by there, and this poor human is sitting at a desk in the middle of the darkest basement ever, doing something, and I'm not sure what. Maybe I was the only one that saw that person.
25: Who's
24: screaming at you out in the hall.
14: Maybe that's who was screaming in the stairwell.
24: I thought to myself, I would take every sick day, every religious holiday. There's no way
25: I would even volunteer and take my spirit day.
24: And there it is.
14: Yeah.
24: What would make you use your spirit day?
14: Gosh.
24: Question
14: just,
24: for the talk
14: back. Well, and when you come down, and when you come around the corner, and one time the door, you know how the door is like when you open up a door in your house and the door behind you will like jiggle and the door jam. Right? That's just a normal flow of air.
24: Sure.
14: But at 1:30 in the morning? No, it's not.
24: Flow of air.
25: I told you, whenever my kids have to walk down there, for some reason I'm parked, Sophia always goes, "Ooh, it's pretty pooky down here.
14: She's not wrong.
15: Pretty pooky indeed.
25: Pretty pooky indeed.
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16: There was food every day for Elijah and the woman and her family, for the jar of flour was not used up, and the jug of oil did not run dry, in keeping with the word of the Lord. This is Max Lucado. Each day, Elijah, the widow, and her son gathered around a table and had a miracle for a meal. Heaven's delivery system continued as long as the trio needed it. Jesus spoke of God's faithful generosity. But if God so clothes the grass of the field, which today is alive and tomorrow is thrown into the oven, will he not much more clothe you? You aren't one scoop away from empty. It's not just you and your depleted energy. It's not just you and your concerns. You don't face the assignment alone. If it's God's will, it's God's bill.
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14: This 96.1 The Game Sports Update brought to you by CertaPro Painters. The Detroit Tigers got back to their winning ways over this past weekend's misery of getting swept by the White Sox.
17: Jansen's 0-2.
18: That's three.
17: It's strike three called. No challenges left for Reynolds to try and overrule it. Jansen nails down the save, and the Tigers return to a tie for a postseason position with an 8-5 win in Pittsburgh.
14: That sound comes to us courtesy of Detroit Sportsnet. Now, the Tigers were able to score 8 runs in the 6th inning, and with the win puts them 61-64 on the season. That win now moves them back into a tie. Three-way tie, in fact, for the final wild card spot. Knotted up with Baltimore as well as Texas. The Tigers will play the Pirates again tonight. 6:40 is first pitch. By the way, the White Sox lost to the Cubs 7-5, which means the Tigers were able to gain a game on the White Sox. The West Michigan Whitecaps were traveling yesterday. They take on South Bend for a 6-game series set for tonight, and then they return home for the last time this season, coming up on Tuesday of next week with a final 6-game stand with the Dayton Dragons. Michigan State University has hired Western Michigan University's athletic director to become their next athletic director. Dan Bartholomew will start the next job in East Lansing coming up on August the 31st, and the Board of Trustees is supposed to approve his contract on September the 11th. Now, the university will hold a press conference tomorrow afternoon to introduce him to the media. The top 25 AP poll for college football heading into the season has Ohio State ranked number one, Oregon at number two. It is the first time in 65 years that the Big Ten has been ranked one and two heading into the season. Rounding out the top five, Georgia, Notre Dame, and Texas. University of Michigan comes in 16th. Michigan State didn't make the list. And that's a look at sports.
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25: Good morning. Crews are working on a crash in Wyoming, Godfrey Avenue at Burton Southwest. That's a look at your traffic.
15: Forecast says increasing clouds today after a sunny start, maybe a shower storm, and a high today of 80. 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
19: This is a Bloomberg Money Minute. Fresh wrinkle in the legal showdown between Paramount Skydance and those trying to stop it from taking over Warner Brothers Discovery. Paramount is asking a judge to force 12 U.S. states to put up a nearly $1.9 billion bond from which they would pay the company should their challenge to the $110 billion acquisition of Warner ultimately fail. Paramount faces $7 million per day in fees if the deal does not close by October 1st. The trial hearing the challenge is scheduled for next March. Automaker Stellantis is recalling almost a million vehicles over a software glitch that can disrupt vehicle backup cameras. It affects nearly 850,000 Jeep, Chrysler, Dodge, and Rams in the U.S., the rest outside the country, model years 2026 and 27. Backup cameras have been one of the most error-prone features in modern automobiles. A Bloomberg analysis this month found faulty camera systems have resulted in recalls spanning roughly 21 million cars since the U.S. mandated them 8 years ago. Andrew O'Day, Bloomberg Radio.
15: Wood Radio News Time, 5:25 at the Lakeshore. It's 57, 60 in Grand Rapids, on our way to 80 today. Getting to a stretch when we might just keep the windows open for a while. We'll explain as bottom of the hour news comes with traffic and weather together. Then we'll get to today's top five. It's animal heavy, just so you know. If you're a fan of animals,
24: 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News first with traffic and weather next on Wood. He's so fine, he can be
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24: This is West Michigan's Morning News on Wood Radio. I'm Steve Kelly. It's Tuesday, August 18th. More talk about redevelopment in Gaslight Village and a path to expunge your record. Here's bottom of the hour news now.
14: Good morning. It's 5:30. We've got 57 at Big Red and Holland, 60 right here in Grand Rapids. I'm Dave Wheaton. This is Wood Radio News. Well, showers are in our future. Storm Teammate has the forecast coming up. The Memorandum of Understanding between the United States and Iran expired yesterday. And President Trump is sticking by his main goal. Fox's Lucas Tomlinson, he has the details from the White House.
28: President Trump appeared to mouth the word no when asked if it would be extended.
29: Mr. President, are you seeking an extension on the MOU?
30: On your press secretary.
28: Virginia Democratic Senator Tim Kaine says he will file a war powers resolution after the August recess to protect U.S. ally Oman. Quote, President Trump is increasingly deranged in his one-man campaign to threaten and initiate wars all over the globe. After the memorandum was signed in June, the Wall Street Journal reports Iran took the past 2 months to prepare for a bigger fight, including more attacks on commercial shipping.
14: The Iran Revolutionary Guard Corps denies reports saying it held back-channel talks with the Trump administration. President Trump also says that the White House will prioritize economic pressure. What is going to happen with the Gaslight Village in East Grand Rapids? Well, there are several plots of land there that have been vacant for years, and the city has been working with a developer to try and come up with a plan that will make everybody happy. Now, the residents ended up suing the city because they felt that they were not given a voice in that process. And they felt as though that the entire city council needed to have a unanimous decision in order to move forward with the project. They took that issue to a judge, and he agreed.
0: What I'd really like to see is a plan put together that includes the development and growth of the city, the use of that property properly, and the movement forward with a 7-0. We all would like a 7-0 agreement.
14: Now, that was a resident speaking at yesterday's city council meeting, and no decision, by the way, was made because the city still has the option to appeal the judge's ruling. No word on whether or not that will happen or not. Wood Radio News Time, 531. It's time for traffic and weather together.
25: Good morning. Crews are working on a crash in Wyoming, Godfrey Avenue at Burton Southwest. That's a look at your traffic from the Big B Coffee Traffic Center.
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7: Sunshine early on today will give way to a few more clouds this afternoon and becoming breezy. Chance of an evening shower or thunderstorm with a high near 80. We'll continue with that threat of showers and thunderstorms tonight with a low near 63. I'm Storm Team 8 meteorologist Matt Kirkwood tracking west of Michigan's weather.
14: 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Well, if you have a record, it could be expunged. The city of Grand Rapids will be holding an expungement fair this Saturday from 10:30 in the morning until 4 in the afternoon at the MLK Community Center. Now, the event will have attorneys and volunteers on hand to help with the application process and to answer any questions you may have. Under Michigan law, people who have some criminal history can ask to have that removed from their record. In some cases, it's automatic. In others, it requires you to apply to the state. Now, you can have up to 3 felony convictions and a lifetime removed, no more than 2 assaults, unlimited misdemeanors, and only 1 felony that had a punishment of 10 years or more. What cannot be removed? Sexual assaults and felony domestic assaults. Well, there is a new program being launched in the city of Grand Rapids for food scraps. There will be an event coming up this Thursday at the MLK Community Center to mark the kickoff. The city's Public Works Department will collect food scraps throughout the community and redistribute compost at no cost to residents. As of right now, in the city of Grand Rapids, the scraps are either incinerated or end up in the landfill. After signing up for the program, residents can drop off their scrap food at 7 different locations around the city. Well, it's almost time for kids to head back to school. Many are excited to

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1: This is West Michigan's Morning News. Good morning. Lauren Smith, Adam Orocho, Dave Wheaton. I'm Steve Kelly. It's Tuesday, August 18th, 2026. Top five time. Schmitty, where do we start?
2: So at number five, I think we can attest to this. Sometimes talking about beavers brings a little laughter.
1: Yeah.
2: Well, Fox 2 News.
1: It's the tale.
2: Fox 2, Good Day Detroit's crew was wrapping a segment about reality programming when an unintentional risque remark absolutely melted them down. You're aware of the History Channel show Alone. You're a big fan.
1: Really like that show.
2: Well, they were talking about a new episode where they had to hunt and ice fish in order to survive when this happened.
3: And the beaver is the most sought after.
4: It is. The
3: Ryan, do you think you could eat beaver? It's fat and then it's meat.
4: It made them all sick, though. They all got sick after it.
3: Well, you can't eat diseased animals.
1: It's true.
2: It's true. You cannot eat diseased animals. So we learned something today, didn't we? Gotta be careful.
1: The Alone. So the thing about Alone is, and I gotta play the Survivor theme here.
5: Thank you.
1: Alone is like Survivor without the entertainment value.
2: Oh, what is it? Just like a GoPro following people around as they slowly come to terms with their demise?
1: Yes, that's exactly
2: it. I've never seen the show.
5: Yeah.
1: They take a bunch of people and they put them out in the middle of nowhere with they run their own cameras.
2: I get that confused with Naked and Afraid, which I'm not down to watch.
1: Naked and Afraid.
2: There's always fire ants.
1: Just take fire ants and take a shower. And that's today's top five.
5: Wow.
1: I guess we have other stuff to talk about today.
5: I suppose.
1: Naked and Afraid is just, The remains of an ancient bridge at number four on the list have emerged in Rome's Tiber River near St. Peter's Basilica as weeks of virtually no rain caused water levels to plunge. You know, anybody that went to Italy, Spain, anywhere in Europe this summer, it's been hot. Damn hot.
5: Yeah.
1: And apparently, they can see stuff that they haven't seen in a long time. This Nero, you know, was around in like 39 AD. So they haven't seen the bridge since.
5: In a minute. It's been a full minute.
1: So it's kind of cool. Not as cool as the Alone TV
2: theme
1: show.
2: Song, but yeah.
5: Almost. More than 150 corgis from 9 different countries gathered in Lithuania. Now, why Lithuania? Well, apparently, that's where corgis go, I guess. But it was the 5th annual corgi race. Now, if you've never seen a corgi run, imagine a big loaf of bread and tiny little feet. So the events included 25-meter sprint, a costume contest, a treat-finding competition, and a contest to determine which corgi had the loudest bark. Now, an American dog named Gigi won the championship race, while another American competitor, Mr. Corey Corrington, won the loudest bark competition. You gotta say it like that, by the way. Best part, by the way, many of the dogs completely ignored the races. Some just stopped and sniffed the grass, and some just wandered away.
2: I bet Corey Corrington's owner's throwing birthday parties and stuff.
5: Oh,
2: you're expected to bring actual gifts.
5: Dressing them up and all of that.
1: It's more than that. They dress like Corey.
5: Yeah, that's it.
1: They all the same out in a hat.
5: Oh, yeah. Oh, and a bow tie.
1: Yep. Definitely a bow tie.
5: You have to have one of those.
6: Mm-hmm. Well, at number two, Lakeland Police Department temporarily had to close on Sunday after a well-meaning citizen brought a live hand grenade.

0: inside. They were cleaning out a loved one's personal effects, and they found what appeared to be a Korean-era hand grenade, Korean War era. They brought it right down to the police station. The police were like, yep, that's a live one. So they had to shut everything down while the bomb squad took care of it.
1: Yeah, call the authorities and have them come to you.
2: Yeah.
1: What you're supposed to do with that thing.
3: It's interesting. Chris's family found a little something once. A lot of people kept things from the wartime, it would seem.
1: Mm.
3: I don't know how they got home with that in their bags, but
1: Primitive TSA in those days didn't really search for much.
2: Yeah.
1: Finally, we got another one. At number one on the list, a zoo in Scotland is on the hunt for a Japanese macaque monkey that absconded from the facility and was spotted running loose in a nearby area. Highland Park Wildlife Park said the primate named Luca escaped late Sunday or maybe Monday. Maybe that's part of the problem. They're loose about security there, too. Search teams are using thermal drones. The macaque is not considered dangerous, but they're asking you not to approach Luca if you see him. And that's it.
3: But they're so cute.
1: A couple of Scottish guys leaving a pub in the middle of the night, pointing out Luca and wondering if...
3: And how would they sound?
1: Scottish. I'm not in the right frame of mind. 5:42, back to traffic and weather. That's today's weird top five.
3: We've got a crash in Wyoming, Godfrey Avenue at Burton Southwest, as well as a crash in Grand Rapids on 96 westbound right after 196. That's a look at your traffic from the Big B Coffee Traffic Center.
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6: Much of this Tuesday, Steve, is going to be dry, but by the evening hours, we'll have a chance of some showers and thunderstorms creeping in. Otherwise, increasing clouds today, becoming breezy with a high of 80. That chance of showers and thunderstorms this evening and overnight will continue with a low near 63. And Wednesday, early morning hours could have a stray shower left over, especially south of Grand Rapids. Otherwise, mostly sunny conditions building in, pleasant with a high of 79. I'm Storm Team 8 meteorologist Matt Kirkwood, tracking west of Michigan's weather. 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
1: 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Dave Wheaton, what's coming up?
15: Well, there's a new plan for the old Navy Marine Corps Reserve Center up on Monroe Avenue. A new study says that people in Michigan don't want kids, and war games continue near South Korea. The stories and more at the top of the hour.
1: While I was attending the wedding of the season, the race director of Mitchell's Run Through Rockford joined West Michigan's Morning News, Lauren King, to talk a little bit about the race itself, how it started. You can hear it all in the podcast section at woodradio.com.
16: Mitchell's Run Through Rockford, this is our 28th year, and it's the only 5K that goes through downtown Rockford and see the beautiful views by the river and the dam. And 100% of proceeds from this race go directly to Parent Project Muscular Dystrophy, and it raises money for Duchenne research, which is a very near and dear cause to the Rockford community. So everyone that comes out, like I said, every penny goes directly to that cause. We're 100% volunteer-led. And, you know, it's just a wonderful, fun community race. It's, you know, every Saturday before school starts, this is the race that the community really looks forward to every year.
3: I mean, it truly transforms downtown from runners, walkers, spectators. I think it's really, really cool to see how many families and friends come out to support those affected by Duchenne. I know I'm part of Team Kyle, and we absolutely adore being a part of such a big thing. You can still get registered to join, right?
16: Yes, absolutely. And like you were saying, you don't have to be a runner. We have a 5K, but a lot of people, they come out in groups, in teams. They support families that are affected by Duchenne. They walk the course together. People get dressed up in costumes. So whether you want to walk, jog, or run, it's definitely the race for everyone. And additionally, not only a 5K, but what's also so fun and my favorite part of the race, because it's just so darn cute, is the kids run.
3: Yes.
16: So we do a short little run for, you know, the, you know, 2-, 3-, 4-year-olds. That's just like essentially a loop around the city block. And then a 1K race for the older kiddos that might start becoming a little bit competitive as they hit, you know, 7, 8, 9 years old.
3: Lauren, you talked a little bit about PPMD. Like you said, 100% of these proceeds go to that organization. Can you tell us a little bit more about the families that really, really need this kind of support?
16: Yes, absolutely. So Mitchell's Run, the reason it's called Mitchell's Run was after Mitchell Peterson. So the names are the race's namesake. His parents, Steve and Sandy, when Mitch was diagnosed with Duchenne at age 3, they knew that they didn't want to just sit and do nothing. So they rallied their friends, their family, their community, and brought Mitchell's Run to life. And I think it's the ability for families in West Michigan to come together if they're impacted by Duchenne and feel the support from the community and their family and friends for, you know, having some hope that there is going to be eventually a cure for this terrible disease. So that's really the reason it's called Mitchell's Run. And, you know, I hate to say it, but this year we're honoring a couple more boys that are from the West Michigan area that, you know, since last year's race have passed away from Duchenne. Mm-hmm. So the cause is so important, and there are so many boys and families impacted by this in West Michigan. So the race really just brings hope and support for those families.
3: Hope is everything. And if you are someone listening right now, maybe so moved to become a part of this incredible tradition, we also still have sponsors available, people
16: yes.
3: that can donate in any way. Talk to us about that, Lauren.
16: Yes, we are so, so fortunate to have so many amazing sponsors over the years. I have to give a shout out just to a couple that have been, you know, since like year one of the race in 1999, from Wolverine Worldwide to Meijer. There's just so many big organizations and smaller organizations. You know, you don't have to be a nationwide business mm-hmm. to come support. You know, we have King Waterwells here in Rockford that's a big supporter, Third Nature Brewing, New View Gas Station, Heinz Orthodontics, Bucci Bar right here in downtown Rockford. There's so many businesses that jump in and support, whether it's just from an in-kind donation, a small monetary donation, but we will definitely support your business. We'll highlight you during the race.
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15: This 96-1 The Game Sports Update brought to you by Hot Rod Motorsports. The Detroit Tigers took down the Pirates 8-5 to open their series in Pittsburgh. Framer Valdez earned a win with striking out five batters over 5 2/3 innings. Now, Detroit was just swept by the White Sox over this past weekend and hopefully will continue their winning ways tonight against the Pirates with game number two of their three-game series. Now, the win gives the record of 61-64 to the Tigers on the season. Now, it also puts them into a three-way tie for the last wild card spot in the playoffs. The White Sox, by the way, lost to the Cubs 7-5 in a crosstown series, which means the Tigers were able to make up at least a little bit of ground on the White Sox in the American League Central Division. West Michigan Whitecaps were traveling yesterday. They take on the South Bend Cubs for the next six games and then return home for the last time this season, and they take on the Dayton Dragons for a six-game outing, and that begins next Tuesday night. Michigan State University has hired Western Michigan University Athletic Director to become their next athletic director in charge. Dan Bartholomew will start his new job at East Lansing coming up on August the 31st. Board of Trustees is supposed to approve his contract on September the 11th. The top 25 AP poll for college football heading into the season has Ohio State ranked as number one, Oregon number two. It is the first time in 65 years that the Big Ten has been ranked one and two heading into the season. Rounding out the top five, Georgia, Notre Dame, and Texas. By the way, last year's national champ, Indiana, they came in as sixth. University of Michigan, by the way, 16th on that list. Michigan State University did not make the list. The second preseason game of the season coming up on Saturday for the Detroit Lions will have several starters seeing significant playing time, so says head coach Dan Campbell. That coach told reporters yesterday that they will play several starters, but not all of them. He was asked, so who's playing? Are you going to go with Goff? Maybe Hutchinson? Maybe Gibbs on Saturday? Coach refused to provide any more information. And that's a look at sports.
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3: Good morning. Crews are still working on a crash in Wyoming. Godfrey at Burton Southwest. And we have a crash in Grand Rapids on 96 westbound right after 196. That's a look at your traffic.
1: Forecast. We'll see increasing clouds today after a sunny start. That's what Storm teammates Matt Kirkwood added. A shower storm develops by evening and 80 today now. 57 at the Lakeshore, 60 in Grand Rapids. 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
17: This is a Bloomberg Money Minute. Google is paying $10 million for a massive trove of data from bankrupt Spirit Airlines. The tech giant plans to use the information to improve its artificial intelligence. The haul includes 100 million emails, 500 million Microsoft Teams chats, and 30 million lines of code. The purchase does not include personal data or passenger profiles. Checking on the markets, prospects are dimming for a swift reopening of the Strait of Hormuz, and that weighed on stocks yesterday. The Dow fell 273 points. This morning, stock futures are building on those losses. S&P futures are down 41 points. NASDAQ futures tumbling 1.1%. And home builders are still feeling the squeeze. Home builder sentiment barely improved this month as high construction costs and mortgage rates keep buyers on the sidelines. The National Association of Home Builders and Wells Fargo Housing Market Index edged up to 35. However, a reading below 50 indicates more builders see conditions as poor than good. Courtney Donahoe, Bloomberg Radio.
1: 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Again, 57 Lakeshore is 60 Grand Rapids on our way to 80 today. Top of the hour news comes with traffic and weather together. And we will have more about the forecast moving toward the weekend. I get it. It's Tuesday. We'll get to what's trending and trending online just after top of the hour news, including that 60-day ceasefire expiring. First, the news in 3 minutes on Wood Radio. Good morning.
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20: Here's something pretty disturbing I discovered while researching this podcast. This is what it actually says on the Los Angeles Police Department website. The site states that the Adult Missing Persons Unit investigates 3,200 cases a month. And 70% of those missing people are found or returned voluntarily within 2 or 3 days. It goes on to explain, and I quote here, "Since being a missing person is not a crime, police are given a very limited role while conducting these types of investigations." At the bottom of the webpage, it gets more disturbing. There's a section titled, "What if they never returned?" And here's the official police advice. In such situations, you may want to enlist the services of a private investigator to assist in your search. If you can't afford a PI, the police elaborate, quote, "Another option would be to contact the Salvation Army, which has a missing persons locator program." There is not a single sentence on the LAPD website that would lead a loved one of a missing person to have any faith that the police would properly investigate it. What the LAPD is basically saying is, if someone you love goes missing, don't overreact. They'll probably turn up, unless they don't, in which case you should get someone besides the police to look into it. All this is my way of saying, if the police took missing persons cases as seriously as they do, say, bank robberies, I wouldn't have had to do this podcast in the first place and end up chasing a violent criminal halfway around the country. I'm Neil Strauss. And you can hear the full story of To Live and Die in L.A.
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1: This is West Michigan's Morning News on Wood Radio. I'm Steve Kelly. It's Tuesday, August 18th. New plans for the old Reserve Center on Monroe. And a new study weighs Michigan's couples' feelings on kids. Here's top of the hour news.
15: Good morning at 6 o'clock. I'm Dave Wheaton. This is Wood Radio News. We got rain in our future. Storm teammates got the full forecast coming up. South Korea's president says that his country's alliance with the United States must remain strong despite President Trump's order to substantially reduce joint military drills. Fox's Jonathan Savage, he has the story.
0: South Korean President Lee Jae-myung told his cabinet national security will be further strengthened when the alliance is solid. This after President Trump demanded an 11-day joint military exercise be downsized in a Truth Social post where he talked up his relationship with North Korean leader Kim Jong-un. The Ulchi Freedom Shield drills rehearse a joint response to North Korean threats. South Korean commentators have expressed confusion at President Trump's comments, and a poll suggests more South Koreans see the United States as an untrustworthy partner than a trustworthy one. The first time that's happened, the question was initially asked in 2017.
15: East Grand Rapids development plan is currently in limbo. You'll remember last week that a Kent County judge ruled in favor of those who want to stop the development, feeling that they were not given a voice in the process. Now, the city council met yesterday, and the Gaslight Village development was not on the agenda because they are still within that 20-day appeal window in which the city has a right to appeal the judge's ruling. However, that didn't stop some members of the council from issuing an apology to the community. Second Ward Commissioner Brad Hunter.
21: I'm sorry it cost you the, you know, unknown amount of money and legal fees, and for the investment of time and effort to ensure that you had a voice and a legal standing in these, you know, oftentimes tense negotiations.
15: Now, there were some residents in attendance who told the commission that they want to develop that vacant land that has been sitting, well, empty for years, but they want to have a say. They want to have a full say. And it has taken the city commission and the developer years to get to this point. The question is, what does that mean? Do they now have to start the process all over again? Stay tuned. Wood Radio News Time, 6:01.
3: Good morning. Crews are still working on a crash in Wyoming. Godfrey at Burton Southwest. And we have a crash in Grand Rapids on 96 westbound right after 196. That's a look at your traffic from the Big B Coffee Traffic Center.
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11: Increasing clouds this afternoon, becoming breezy with a chance of a shower or thunderstorm arriving this evening with a high temperature of 80. We'll continue with the chance of showers and thunderstorms tonight, low right around 63. And for Wednesday, an early morning shower is possible, especially south of Grand Rapids. Otherwise, mostly sunny conditions building in during the afternoon with a high of 79. And that sunshine will carry over through Thursday with pleasant conditions and a high right around 80. I'm Storm Team 8 meteorologist Matt Kirkwood, tracking West Michigan's weather.
15: 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Morrison Industrial Equipment has made the top bid for the vacant Navy and Marine Corps Reserve Center on Monroe Avenue, Northwest in Grand Rapids. Now, it went up for auction in April, and the auction closed on August the 4th. 64 bids were put in. The highest one, $3.1 million. Scott Timmer, he's Vice President of Sales and Marketing for Morrison. He tells Wood TV what the site could be used for in the future.
23: We have multiple buildings here in West Michigan. The opportunity to consolidate at some point, that could be a possibility.
15: Morrison says they may also tear down the current facility, which is located just a couple of blocks north of Ann Street. Do you have children? Do you want children? Why or why not? Those were some of the questions that were on a recent study that asked people across the country. Now, there is a new trend in our country that shows that people are having less and less children in the United States, and Michigan is a state that has one of the highest numbers of people saying no to kids, and no to kids in the future, too. In fact, 19.95% of Michigan adults are child-free. That is the second highest, only to California, in which has 22% of adults. Now, the study was completed by Michigan State University's researchers and published in an academic journal last week. One of the co-authors, Jennifer Wadding-Neal, she's a psychology professor at MSU, says that the data shows that states that have a higher cost of living are less likely to want children in the future. A 22-year-old Michigan State University student from Rockford was killed in a crash on Saturday in Virginia. Virginia State Police say that Preston Kordakowski died shortly after 4 o'clock in the morning when he hit a disabled semi that had pulled over to the right shoulder of the northbound Interstate 95 from behind. Kordakowski was the captain of the MSU club hockey team and played for the club for 4 seasons. Michigan Congresswoman Debbie Dingell wants answers about the conditions aboard the USS Abraham Lincoln aircraft carrier. About 5,000 sailors and Marines have been on board that ship for better than 260 days supporting the war with Iran. Dingell says that she has been contacted by local families about those conditions.
5: They're not getting enough food to eat. They haven't been able to take a shower. They aren't getting care packages, you know, basic things. But I think the biggest thing that people are very worried about is the mental health of people on board, the physical conditions of people on board, the fact that there have been a number of suicide attempts.
15: Now, it should be noted that extended stays out to sea can reduce fresh produce for sailors, but there's always enough food, and so as to water on board or water rationing for showers is simply a normal occurrence because desalinization plants struggle to keep up. Secretary of War Pete Hegseth says that the conditions are completely misrepresented by the media. The U.S. Department of Energy has issued another 90-day emergency order to keep the Consumers Energy coal-fired J.H. Campbell plant open and operating in West Olive. Michigan Attorney General Dana Nessel says that she will legally challenge the Trump administration's sixth order, keeping that plant up and running until mid-November. Wood Radio News Time is 6:06. Our next news is 6:15. Breaking news when it happens. I'm Dave Wheaton on West Michigan's News, Weather, and Traffic Station. 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
1: What in the world is that happening for? 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How about this? This is West Michigan's Morning News. I see Lauren Smith and I'm Steve Kelly, and it is Tuesday, August 18th, 2026. 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
1: Pentagon ordering over 24 universities to perform self-audits, citing any foreign ties to countries the U.S. deems a threat to national security, including China and Russia. Here is Congressman Carlos Mijenez on Fox Business, the bottom line last night.
14: We've been asleep at the wheel, the entire nation, the universities, right there up front, because they're getting millions and millions of dollars from the Chinese and the Chinese Communist Party.
1: The recent report alleged Harvard University failed to safeguard research collaborations with Chinese institutes. Several Democratic lawmakers held a field hearing in Maine on Monday over the alleged shooting death of a Columbia national at the hands of a federal agent last month, Speaker Mike Johnson.
16: But we'll say that it is a very important principle, and I think everybody understands, you have to have a secure border and you have to enforce federal immigration law. And we need to do that in a balanced way, and we need to do it in a way that makes sense.
1: U.S. Special Envoy Jared Kushner traveling to the Middle East speaking with Hamas in Egypt and then Israel. The U.S. is hopeful to forge a peace deal between the two.
17: We could be seeing progress, you know, in as much as in as little as 30 days, hopefully on, you know, starting to take some of the weapons out and hopefully, filling in some of the tunnels as well in the next 60 to 90 days as well. So progress could come quite soon, but we do need cooperation from both sides.
1: You heard from Dave in the newsroom that 60-day negotiating period with the U.S. and Iran expired. President Trump over the weekend ordering the U.S. military not to hold annual joint military exercises with South Korea. Speaking at the Oval Office during a meeting with the viral team Lifeguard, the president blamed South Korea for refusing to help.
24: You know, when you ask somebody, would you like to give us a hand, and they say, no thanks, and then we're guarding them from a country and paying ourselves billions of dollars, costing us billions and billions of dollars to protect not only them, but other countries.
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3: Also trending this morning could be very helpful for back to school. A new survey of kindergarten teachers has the top five things your kids need to be ready for a successful start to school. The first one, life skills. How to tie shoes, zip up and take a jacket off by themselves. How to wash their hands. Number two, independence. Kindergarten teachers say the most valuable skill your child can develop, simple daily routines like getting dressed, following directions, and taking care of your personal belongings builds confidence. Which leads into number three, specifically trying something new without being afraid to get it wrong. That takes down the stress and gives the opportunity to learn. Number four, fine motor development. It's a fast-moving moment here. Academics, writing, if you even know how to hold and use a pencil correctly, kindergarten teachers say that puts you far ahead of the class. And number five, emotional regulation. Children need to know classroom norms, when to raise their hand, how to help a friend, how to persevere when trying something new can be scary. These five things are things you can still work on, especially with back to school starting in just a couple of weeks, but very important according to these teachers.
1: I would like to use that as an overlay at our Thursday meeting, too, for the adults that we work with.
3: Raise your hand, take turns.
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3: Good morning. Crews are still working on a crash in Wyoming. Godfrey at Burton Southwest. And we have a crash in Grand Rapids on 96 westbound right after 196. That's a look at your traffic from the Big B Coffee Traffic Center.
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25: Good looking day heading our way, Steve. Lots of sunshine initially, but it will give way to a few clouds this afternoon, and the breeze is going to pick up out of the southwest. That's a result of a cold front kind of leaning into West Michigan later on, and that's going to give us a chance of an evening shower or thunderstorm with a high temperature today right around 80. Tonight we'll continue with that chance of a shower or thunderstorm, low near 63, and for Wednesday early morning hours could have a lingering shower mainly south of Grand Rapids. Otherwise, mostly sunny conditions building in with a high once again right around 80. I'm Storm Team 8 meteorologist Matt Kirkwood, tracking West Michigan's weather for News Radio Wood 1300 and 106.9 FM.
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1: 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We head back to the newsroom. Dave Wheaton, what's coming up?
15: Police in Muskegon are searching for the people who vandalized the historic cemetery. We are just days away from back to school. Some kids, excited. Others, not so much. And trial set to get underway against Meta. Those stories and more coming up at the bottom of the hour.
1: I feel like we need to, just for 2 seconds, talk a little bit about what's happening on the Lincoln.
15: Okay.
1: So it's become politicized, this thing that's going on in Iran. A lot of people think we shouldn't have done it. A lot of people think the thing should be over. Now there is some stuff coming out of the USS Lincoln that they're running low on supplies, and that's become kind of a politically charged thing. And we certainly understand that, and that's not what this is about. But there was a thing that you pointed out about water. So some are saying there's not even enough water on board this thing. It can't take showers. So what's the deal with showers on aircraft carriers? There's like 5,000 people on a big boat.
15: Oh, yeah.
1: Sitting out there in the... you said desalinization.
15: Desalinization plants. So that's how the U.S. Navy gets fresh water on board a ship. They basically suck it up out of the ocean, desalinize it, and now you have fresh water. And the desalinization plants could only do so much. They can only... Right? And when I was on board a ship, and I lived on board a ship for 3 years, to take a regular shower was almost unheard of, unless you were in port. But it's just like, it was not uncommon to get off your watch. You want to go hit a shower because you've been working for 6 hours or whatever, however long it's been, and there's no water because you're on water rationing. It's a very normal way of life on board a ship.
1: How do you know? So is there like they usually tell you.
15: No, they tell you. So they'll tell you. They'll say, hey, you know, we're on water restrictions, or they'll say, you know, showers or fresh water is available between X and Y time. So you know when you can take a shower and when you can't take a shower. And they use it for cooking. They use it for everything on board a ship. And so it's not uncommon to not have water. It's not like you're not your home in Grand Rapids when you step into the shower, you turn on the water and you got water. That's not how it works on board a ship. And just think, when they talk about, well, they don't have food. Yes, they do have food. They won't have a large abundance of it. You're not going to have fresh fruit and fresh produce, albeit they do get it on a regular basis. But what's the very first thing? You go to the grocery store, you go to D&W, you go to Meijer, you go to wherever, you get your fresh produce. How long does it last? Right, yeah, exactly. You put it on board a ship with 5,000 other people. That's the very first thing they cook. The very first thing they prepare is the fresh fruits and vegetables, and you've got that for a finite period of time. And then the next time you go to the grocery store, then you get fresh on all over again.
1: So, but morale is the thing that they're talking about there.
15: Oh, and I'll tell you, it sucks. There's no other way to describe being out to sea for hundreds of days. The longest I was out, I was on a deployment for 7.5 months and out of the home port. Again, that's terrible. And we were out to sea without going into a port of any kind for 102 days. And that was really bad.
1: Well, you got it memorized, and that was 30 years ago. And so I suppose that's something that sticks with you, right?
15: It sticks with you. So, yeah, so these guys on the Lincoln have been out to sea for 260 days, and that's a serious amount of time. And, yeah, again, they've been to ports, okay? They do go into a port. They're not out for 260 days nonstop, guys. That's you're getting some of the information, just not all of it.
1: Okay. Wanted to make sure we got a little clarification there. Wood Radio News Time is 6:21.
15: This 96-1 The Game Sports Update brought to you by Herman's Boy. The Detroit Tigers got back to their winning ways over this past weekend's misery of getting swept by the White Sox.
0: Jansen's 0-2.
2: That's three.
0: It's strike three called. No challenges left for Reynolds to try and overrule it. Jansen nails down the save, and the Tigers return to a tie for a postseason position with an 8-5 win in Pittsburgh.
15: That sound comes to us courtesy of Detroit Sportsnet. Now, the Tigers were able to score 8 runs in the sixth inning, and with the win puts them 61-64 on the season. That win now moves them back into a tie. Three-way tie, in fact, for the final wild card spot. Knotted up with Baltimore as well as Texas. The Tigers will play the Pirates again tonight. 6:40 is first pitch. By the way, the White Sox lost to the Cubs 7-5, which means the Tigers were able to gain a game on the White Sox. The West Michigan Whitecaps were traveling yesterday. They take on South Bend for a 6-game series set for tonight, and then they return home for the last time this season, coming up on Tuesday of next week with a final 6-game stand with the Dayton Dragons. Michigan State University has hired Western Michigan University's athletic director to become their next athletic director. Dan Bartholomew will start the next job in East Lansing coming up on August the 31st, and the Board of Trustees is supposed to approve his contract on September the 11th. Now, the university will hold a press conference tomorrow afternoon to introduce him to the media. The top 25 AP poll for college football heading into the season has Ohio State ranked number one, Oregon at number two. It is the first time in 65 years that the Big Ten has been ranked 1 and 2 heading into the season. Rounding out the top five, Georgia, Notre Dame, and Texas. University of Michigan comes in 16th. Michigan State didn't make the list. And that's a look at sports.
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3: Good morning. Crews are still working on that crash in Wyoming, Godfrey Avenue at Burton Southwest. We also have a crash in Kentwood on Broadmoor at 52nd. That's a look at your traffic.
1: And things pretty moderate for the forecast. Storm teammates Matt Kirkwood.
25: Good looking day heading our way, Steve. Lots of sunshine initially, but it will give way to a few clouds this afternoon, and the breeze are going to pick up out of the southwest. That's a result of a cold front kind of leaning into West Michigan later on, and that's going to give us a chance of an evening shower or thunderstorm with a high temperature today right around 80. Tonight, we'll continue with that chance of a shower or thunderstorm low near 63, and for Wednesday, early morning hours could have a lingering shower mainly south of Grand Rapids. Otherwise, mostly sunny conditions building in with a high, once again, right around 80. I'm Storm Team 8 meteorologist Matt Kirkwood, tracking West Michigan's weather for News Radio Wood 1300 and 106.9 FM.
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5: This is the Bloomberg Money Minute. Stellantis is recalling nearly 1 million vehicles worldwide because of a software glitch that could knock out the backup camera. The recall covers about 850,000 Jeep, Chrysler, Dodge, and Ram vehicles in the U.S., with another 107,000 overseas. The company will provide customers with an over-the-air software update to fix the issue. Turning to trading, little prospect of an imminent breakthrough in the U.S.-Iran war has reinforced expectations on Wall Street that the Federal Reserve will need to hike interest rates. Stocks are heading for losses this morning, led by tech shares. S&P futures are down 44 points, NASDAQ futures falling 1.2%. And for working parents, buying a home can come with a staggering second bill. That's child care. A new Redfin analysis finds a typical family spends 52% of its income on housing and child care combined, but where you live makes a big difference. In Los Angeles, the average working family spends nearly all of their annual income on housing and child care. Courtney Donahoe, Bloomberg Radio.
1: 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And we'll have tickets to give away before 9 o'clock this morning. Next up, bottom of the hour news. Then we'll head to London. Jonathan Savage on the international desk. That 60-day ceasefire is over. But what does that mean could happen next? Jonathan takes it next after the news on Wood Radio. We can do it. You know I want to do it again.
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1: This is West Michigan's Morning News on Wood Radio. I'm Steve Kelly. It's Tuesday, August 18th. Police in Muskegon looking for two cemetery vandals. And trial against Meta starts today. Here's bottom of the hour news now.
15: Good morning. It's 6:30. We've got 57 at the Lighthouse in Grand Haven, 60 in Grand Rapids. I'm Dave Wheaton. This is Wood Radio News. We've got rain in our future, so says the folks from Storm Team 8. They'll have the forecast in moments. 14 people, including 13 current or former Penn State University students, are facing charges in connection with an alleged cocaine trafficking ring tied to two off-campus fraternities. Fox's Ted Littner explains.
13: Pennsylvania Attorney General Dave Sunday says the operation involved large quantities of cocaine being brought from New York and Philadelphia, then allegedly cut, packaged, and distributed to students. Two alleged ringleaders remain at the center of the investigation, including 24-year-old Agostino Abitiello, who's still at large. Penn State has placed Delta Upsilon on interim suspension while it investigates and says it'll cooperate with law enforcement.
15: What is going to happen with Gaslight Village in East Grand Rapids? Well, there are several plots of land there that have been vacant for years, and the city has been working with a developer to try and come up with a plan that will make everybody happy. Now, the residents ended up suing the city because they felt as though that they weren't given a voice in the process, and they felt that the entire city council needed to have a unanimous decision in order to move forward with that project. They took that issue to a judge, and the judge agreed. Yesterday, City Council met for the first time after having that judge's ruling.
14: What I'd really like to see is a plan put together that includes the development and growth of the city, the use of that property properly, and the movement forward with a 7-0. We all would like a 7-0 agreement.
15: That was an East Grand Rapids resident talking to the City Council yesterday. By the way, there's no decision that was made yesterday because the appeal process is still underway, meaning that the city could appeal the judge's ruling. No word on whether or not they will actually do that or not. Wood Radio News Time, 6:31. It's time for traffic and weather together.
3: Good morning. We are working on a crash in Kentwood, Broadmoor at 52nd. And a reminder that Holland remains closed on 196 westbound between M40 and 31. That's a look at your traffic from the Big B Coffee Traffic Center.
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25: Sunshine early on today will give way to a few more clouds this afternoon and becoming breezy. Chance of an evening shower or thunderstorm with a high near 80. We'll continue with that threat of showers and thunderstorms tonight with a low near 63. I'm Storm Team 8 meteorologist Matt Kirkwood tracking West Michigan's weather.
15: Right now we've got 57 on the lakeshore, 60 at your official weather station. 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Police in Muskegon are investigating a recent vandalism at the Evergreen Cemetery. It has been happening at the city's oldest public burial ground just outside outside of downtown on Irwin Avenue. Now, this past weekend, a gate was found torn down and lying on the ground. Wood TV reporting that it has since been put back into place, but planters have been smashed and gravesites spray painted with graffiti. Investigators are looking into a motive. Well, do you have children? Do you want children? Why do you want them? Why not? Well, those are some of the questions that a recent study asked people across the country. And there is a new trend in the United States that shows that people are having less and less children. And Michigan is a state that has some of the highest numbers anywhere in the country. They say that in our state, 19.95% of Michigan adults are child-free, and they have no plans to have children. That's second only to California, where they have 22% of adults. The study was completed by Michigan State University researchers and published in an academic journal last week. One of the co-authors, Jennifer Watling Neal, she's a psychology professor at MSU, and she says that the data shows them that states that have a higher cost of living are less likely to want children than states with lower costs of living. Opening statements in a landmark trial against Meta begin today. California, Colorado, Kentucky, and New Jersey are seeking $1.4 trillion in damages, alleging that the company engineered its sites to foster addictive behavior in teens and children. President Trump says that Iran should raise the white flag of surrender. He made that comment to Fox News as the memorandum of understanding between the United States and Iran expired yesterday. The deal was reached in June and aimed to pause the fighting as well as reopen the Strait of Hormuz. Students will be heading back to the classroom in many districts coming up next Monday, including Grand Rapids, Kentwood, Allendale, and Muskegon Heights. It can only be stressful, or it can be very stressful, for some children, according to Dr. David Ruskowski.

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2: And this is West Michigan's Morning News. I am Steve Kelly. Jared Kushner yesterday.
3: We could be seeing progress, you know, in as much as in as little as 30 days, hopefully on, you know, starting to take some of the weapons out and hopefully, filling in some of the tunnels as well in the next 60 to 90 days as well. So progress could come quite soon, but we do need cooperation from both sides.
2: Let's talk a little bit about that 60-day ceasefire and what happens next since it expired yesterday. On the live line in London, Fox News Radio's Jonathan Savage. Good morning.
4: Hello, good morning.
2: So everybody's wondering what happens next.
4: Yeah, the 60-day ceasefire expired with a whimper rather than a bang because it effectively collapsed weeks ago. This political timetable that was agreed in June was meant to stop the fighting, meant to reopen the Strait of Hormuz, and meant to give the U.S. and Iran 60 days to negotiate a permanent settlement, including restrictions on Iran's nuclear program. We are still miles away from any of that really happening, although there's not too much fighting at the moment, thankfully. We are hearing Iran threatening to escalate. We are hearing the United States threatening to retaliate, and even President Trump threatening to bomb an ally in Oman. So things are far from peaceful.
2: What about, I mean, we hear from the resolve of the Iranian regime. What do we hear from the people in Iran? When this thing started, they were cheering in the streets. And we haven't heard much from them since.
4: Yes, things are tough in Iran. The currency has been collapsing. They have had energy shortages. The annual inflation, 66% last month. Consumer prices almost double what they were a year ago. Food inflation more than double. So even Iran's president acknowledged that his country's problems have multiplied and the government's income has fallen. So you can imagine it's very difficult for the Iranian people who protested in their tens of thousands in January as a result of the economic situation being so bad. Now, those protests were brutally repressed. We saw many people cheering the bombing when it started. They were hopeful that it would lead to a change in their outlook, a change in the regime. But the regime seems pretty much entrenched, and things are not positive for the Iranian people right now.
2: We heard from some exiled prince when it first started that he's ready to take over for the people and move forward. And what about the resources of the regime? You said dug in. How much longer can they do this?
4: Now, this is the thing. This is what President Trump is hoping to do, is to push Iran into surrender. That's the word he used yesterday, raising the white flag, through economic pressure, tightening sanctions, and maintaining the blockade on Iranian ports to try to make the economy so uncomfortable that eventually Iran accepts a deal on President Trump's terms. Iran is trying to do something pretty similar, to be honest. They are trying to increase economic pressure using the Strait of Hormuz. So this is the position that we're in at the moment, with neither side willing to back down.
2: And that is Jonathan Savage with Fox News Radio in London. Thank you.
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1: Good morning. We are working on a crash in Kentwood, Broadmoor at 52nd. And a reminder that Holland remains closed on 196 westbound between M40 and 31. That's a look at your traffic from the Big B Coffee Traffic Center.
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4: Good-looking day heading our way, Steve. Lots of sunshine initially, but it will give way to a few clouds this afternoon, and the breeze are going to pick up out of the southwest. That's a result of a cold front kind of leaning into West Michigan later on, and that's going to give us a chance of an evening shower or thunderstorm with a high temperature today right around 80. Tonight, we'll continue with that chance of a shower or thunderstorm low near 63, and for Wednesday, early morning hours could have a lingering shower mainly south of Grand Rapids. Otherwise, mostly sunny conditions building in with a high, once again, right around 80. I'm Storm Team 8 meteorologist Matt Kirkwood, tracking West Michigan's weather for News Radio Wood 1300 and 106.9 FM.
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0: 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Back to Dave Wheaton in the newsroom. What's coming up?
15: Good morning. The J.H. Campbell coal plants will remain open, at least until November. That is, of course, unless a lawsuit that's filed could change all that. Ceasefire between the U.S. and Iran has been allowed to expire. No deal in sight. And Congresswoman Debbie Dingell is demanding to know when the USS Abraham Lincoln will be returning to port. A story some more coming up at the top of the hour.
0: I know what that noise is that you heard in the hall. It just popped in my head as you were talking.
15: What?
0: So Dave ran upstairs in the wee dark morning to get something from the 10th floor where the main kitchen is here at the iHeart Media Complex, and heard an unworldly scream. And there is something in the hall on a lower floor that may be low on a battery. I have heard that noise.
15: I don't know.
0: And by 7:15 this morning,
15: yeah,
0: we will send Adam,
15: that's a good call,
0: with a cell phone down the stairs to discover where it is and what it is. Adam's just looking at me sideways like, I'm going to do what? I know the sound that you heard, and it's just occurred to me that even when it's light outside, I've heard that noise. When on the rare occasion, I take the stairs instead of the elevator.
15: I'm telling you, it was creepy.
0: It's creepy.
15: It's super creepy. And at 5 a.m., it's even more creepy.
0: Within the half hour, you will hear that noise live on Wood Radio, and we will be able to identify its source.
15: I hope so.
0: Or we're hiring a private investigator.
15: Thank you. Maybe a medium or something.
0: We had a great conversation. I don't think that's necessary. A great conversation, scientist, a reporter, and Adam Orocho. Vonnie Woodruck is a friend of the show. She's the founder of I Understand Love Heals. Schmitty had her on while I was on Wedding Detail with some stuff that's coming up and ways that you can help. It's a great organization, and that whole conversation is in the podcast section at woodradio.com.
16: I Understand is a nonprofit that supports those that have lost a loved one to suicide or are living with a mental brain health illness. And we provide compassionate comfort and hope and understanding through the programs that we offer.
1: It's pretty phenomenal how you have reshaped this conversation, right? A lot of times it's a very, very hard topic to talk about. But when you discuss, you know, not necessarily the suicide part of things, but how you lost a battle, that has really helped family, friends who have dealt with this. I've personally seen it with a lot of your fundraising. You're making a huge change in the way people view this really tough topic.
16: Yeah, I think that, you know, from my own personal experience, losing my husband over 23 years ago and having young children, 5, 12, and 15, how do you talk about it? Mm-hmm. And it was talked about in such a judgmental and stigmatized way that it just added so much pain to the grief that I was already experiencing. So through the years, what I learned, let's update and update the conversation to more accurate view. Mm-hmm. And so that's really where that came from, and bringing that to everyday places to normalize.
1: Yeah, one of those places, you guys actually just wrapped up your Voices of Hope. I believe Brian Vander Ark was a part of that with you, yes?
16: Yeah, Brian Vander Ark is a part of our honorary board. So we're honored to have him. He is so generous and kind, and the concert was so phenomenal. And because doesn't music change our energy?
1: Well said. And I really love what you do about inviting the community to be a part of this. That's a huge part of changing the conversation. I've done this the last couple of years. I love it. Your Be the One Run and Walk. It's coming up in October. Talk about this big event.
16: Yeah, absolutely. You know, we partner with Big B Coffee, and what's better? Coffee, connection, community, and bringing people together in a safe place to come out and walk and talk. You know, we say be the one for someone. Bring someone with you, your friend, a family member that maybe need a little bit of support, need to check out our resources. It's a phenomenal and fun event.
1: And it's a beautiful spot. So this is coming up Sunday, October 25th. It's at Millennium Park. Again, it's a walk and run. So if you're somebody that's more inclined, like myself, to enjoy a nice little 5K, you can get registered. Where's the best place to find some information?
16: Yeah, just go to our website, iunderstandloveheals.org.
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15: This 96.1 The Game Sports Update brought to you by Montel Construction. The Detroit Tigers took down the Pirates 8-5 to open their series in Pittsburgh. Framer Valdez earned a win with striking out five batters over 5 2/3 innings. Now, Detroit was just swept by the White Sox over this past weekend and hopefully will continue their winning ways tonight against the Pirates with game number two of their three-game series. Now, the win gives the record of 61-64 to the Tigers on the season. Now, it also puts them into a three-way tie for the last wildcard spot in the playoffs. The White Sox, by the way, lost to the Cubs 7-5 in a crosstown series, which means the Tigers were able to make up at least a little bit of ground on the White Sox in the American League Central Division. West Michigan Whitecaps were traveling yesterday. They take on the South Bend Cubs for the next six games and then return home for the last time this season, and they take on the Dayton Dragons for a six-game outing, and that begins next Tuesday night. Michigan State University has hired Western Michigan University Athletic Director to become their next athletic director in charge. Dan Bartholomew will start his new job at East Lansing coming up on August the 31st. Board of Trustees is supposed to approve his contract on September the 11th. The top 25 AP poll for college football heading into the season has Ohio State ranked as number one, Oregon number two. It is the first time in 65 years that the Big Ten has been ranked one and two heading into the season. Rounding out the top five, Georgia, Notre Dame, and Texas. By the way, last year's national champ, Indiana, they came in as sixth. University of Michigan, by the way, 16th on that list. Michigan State University did not make the list. The second preseason game of the season coming up on Saturday for the Detroit Lions will have several starters seeing significant playing time, so says head coach Dan Campbell. That coach told reporters yesterday that they will play several starters, but not all of them. He was asked, so who's playing? Are you going to go with Goff, maybe Hutchinson, maybe Gibbs on Saturday? Coach refused to provide any more information. And that's a look at sports.
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1: Good morning. We are working on a crash in Kentwood, Broadmoor at 52nd. And a reminder that Holland remains closed on 196 westbound between M40 and 31. That's a look at your traffic.
0: And the forecast now. Storm teammates Matt Kirkwood.
4: Much of this Tuesday, Steve, is going to be dry, but by the evening hours, we'll have a chance of some showers and thunderstorms creeping in. Otherwise, increasing clouds today, becoming breezy with a high of 80. That chance of showers and thunderstorms this evening and overnight will continue with a low near 63. And Wednesday, early morning hours could have a stray shower left over, especially south of Grand Rapids. Otherwise, mostly sunny conditions building in, pleasant with a high of 79. I'm Storm teammate meteorologist Matt Kirkwood, tracking West Michigan's weather. Radio with 1300 and 106.9 FM.
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17: This is a Bloomberg Money Minute. A $725 million deal to combine two of the biggest names in adhesives has been blocked by a federal judge over antitrust concerns. Henkel, which makes Loctite, wanted to buy liquid nails from Pittsburgh Paints. The Federal Trade Commission had argued the merger would combine the industry's two biggest players, basically the Coke and Pepsi of adhesives. The agency added it would drive up the cost of building and maintaining homes in the U.S. Stock futures are looking at losses today, with tech shares leading the drop. Since the S&P 500's latest record closing high last Thursday, caution has crept into the markets. And as artificial intelligence creates some of the fastest growing and most lucrative jobs globally, women are underrepresented in roles from the C-suite to rank and file positions at AI companies. According to LinkedIn, women with AI backgrounds accounted for just 13% of executive positions in the industry, compared with about 19% in non-AI sectors. Courtney Donahoe, Bloomberg Radio.
0: Wood Radio News Time, 6:55. It is 57 at the Lakeshore, 60 in Grand Rapids. Special election in California following the resignation of one representative. We'll explain primaries in Alaska, Florida, Wyoming. More about that with Tanya J. Powers. Just after top of the hour news, it comes with traffic and weather together. We'll head to New York City just after that. next on Wood Radio. Good morning.
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21: Three staccato cries of Mayday and an eyewitness report of a mid-air explosion is about all that is known this morning of the British Columbia air disaster, which yesterday claimed 52 lives.
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0: This is West Michigan's Morning News on Wood Radio. I'm Steve Kelly. It's Tuesday, August 18th. J.H. Campbell Coal Plant will stay open. And Michigan Congresswoman weighs in on the USS Lincoln. Here's top of the hour news.
15: Good morning. It's 7 o'clock. I'm Dave Wheaton. This is Wood Radio News. It looks okay now, but we've got rain and possibly some pretty good storms coming later on this afternoon and into tonight. Storm Team 8's got the full forecast coming up. The Memorandum of Understanding, meant to buy time for negotiations with Iran, ended after 60 days this week. Fox's Jessica Rosenthal has more.
30: President Trump said of the now expired Memorandum of Understanding with Iran.
31: Well, they want to make a deal, but they're not going to make the kind of a deal that I feel is necessary.
30: He said the Strait of Hormuz is open. The U.S. blockade against Iran is working, and they are taking millions of barrels of oil out each week, despite Iranian officials' rhetoric.
31: We have total control over the Strait. Now, they can be a nuisance. They can put a mine in the water, and people don't like having mines hit their billion-dollar ships, you know, etc., but the blockade has been very effective.
30: A senior Iranian official told Reuters they will shift into a full-blown offensive mode now in the Strait.
15: The East Grand Rapids development plan is currently in limbo. You'll remember last week a Kent County judge ruled in favor of those who want to stop the development, feeling that they were not given a voice in the process. Now, the city council met yesterday, and the development not on the agenda because they are still within the 21-day appeal window, which means that the city has the right to appeal the judge's ruling if they choose. However, that didn't stop some members of the council from issuing an apology to the community. Second Ward Commissioner Brad Hunter.
1: I'm sorry it cost you the, you know, unknown amount of money and legal fees and for the investment of time and effort to ensure that you had a voice and legal standing in these, you know, oftentimes tense negotiations.
15: Now, there were some residents in attendance who told the commission that they want to develop the vacant land that has been sitting empty for quite some time, but they want to have a say in the process. Wood Radio News Time is now 7:01. It's time for traffic and weather together.
2: Good morning. We are working on a crash in Kentwood, Broadmoor at 52nd. And a reminder that Holland remains closed on 196 westbound between M40 and 31. That's a look at your traffic from the Big B Coffee Traffic Center.
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5: Increasing clouds this afternoon, becoming breezy with a chance of a shower or thunderstorm arriving this evening with a high temperature of 80. We'll continue with the chance of showers and thunderstorms tonight, low right around 63. And for Wednesday, an early morning shower is possible, especially south of Grand Rapids. Otherwise, mostly sunny conditions building in during the afternoon with a high of 79. And that sunshine will carry over through Thursday with pleasant conditions and a high right around 80. I'm Storm Team 8 meteorologist Matt Kirkwood, tracking West Michigan's weather.
15: 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The J.H. Campbell coal-fired plants in Ottawa County will remain operational through November the 14th. That's after U.S. Secretary of Energy Chris Wright issued his sixth emergency order yesterday, extending the plant's life to address the regional grid reliability concerns, originally scheduled, by the way, for closure back in May of 2025. Michigan Attorney General Dana Nessel says that she plans to sue the federal government to shut it down. The ex-wife of Maswaukee County man who was accused of shooting and killing several people in northern Michigan, Chad Hickman, says that it's the court's fault that her husband did all of that. Last Friday, Katie Hickman tells the Detroit Free Press that the county should be held accountable for what's going on. She says that every death falls on the Maswaukee County prosecutor who released Chad and let him off on the charges that she says where he raped her, tormented her, and almost killed her 15 years ago. Well, the city of Grand Rapids will be holding an expungement fair coming up on Saturday. Now, the Office of Oversight and Public Accountability will host its annual Clean Slates Grand Rapids Fair coming up 10:30 to 4 at the MLK Community Center. Now, the event will have attorneys and volunteers on hand to help applicants file for an expungement from some of the criminal history that they may have. Now, under Michigan law, people's have a right to have some of their records expunged depending on the type of crime. They say that if you have a 10-year or longer felony, that's one, and then there's assault charges, you can have that, but things that cannot be removed are criminal sexual assault and felony domestic assault. Well, as school officially kicks off across the country, students have already been dealing with certain issues. Fox TV affiliate New York 5's Arthur Chen, he explains what that's about.
6: A lot of kids feel the emotional weight of starting school back up this time of year. New schools, having to make new friends or be in new friend groups, and additional pressures from social media are all factors that experts say add up and create stress and anxiety. Even parenting experts have seen the signs in their own kids. Childhood experts say the time to start addressing back-to-school issues is now, before school actually begins. It's about letting them know they are safe and that learning builds a bright future for them. Experts say also look out for signs, and if your child continues to look withdrawn or stressed, to not hesitate to call the school counselor.
15: Michigan Congresswoman Debbie Dingell wants answers about the conditions aboard the USS Abraham Lincoln aircraft carrier. About 5,000 sailors and Marines have been on board that ship for more than 260 days, supporting the war with Iran. Dingell says that she's been contacted by local families about the conditions on board.
7: They're not getting enough food to eat. They haven't been able to take a shower. They aren't getting care packages, you know, basic things. But I think the biggest thing that people are very worried about is the mental health of people on board, the physical conditions of people on board, the fact that there have been a number of suicide attempts.
15: Now, it should be noted that extended stays out to sea can reduce fresh produce for sailors, but there is always enough food on board, and water rationing for showers is a very normal occurrence for life on board of a U.S. Navy ship. Desalinization plants oftentimes struggle to keep up with the demand. Secretary of War P. Hegseth says that the conditions are completely being misrepresented by members of the media. What radio news time is now 7:06. Our next news update at 7:15. Breaking news when it happens. I'm Dave Wheaton on West Michigan's News, Weather, and Traffic Station. 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
0: This is West Michigan's Morning News. I'm Steve Kelly. Primary elections today, a special election in California. Let's start there. This is West Michigan's Morning News. And Tanya J. Powers joins us with Fox News Radio in New York City. 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
11: Hey, good morning.
0: So it's California's 14th district special election following a resignation. What do we need to know?
11: Yeah, this happens about 4 months after the Democratic Congressman Eric Swalwell resigned from Congress. Remember this, was as those sexual assault allegations were everywhere. It torpedoed his campaign for California governor. They will now pick a replacement to serve out the rest of his term. That is the one that's that special election you're talking about, the 14th congressional district there in California. There are two Democrats competing on the ballot. It will, you know, probably remain under Democratic control, and, you know, narrow the Republican majority in the chamber a little bit more, but that's kind of what we can expect there. That should be a very interesting race to watch. One of many going on today. It's not that we've got a lot of states having primaries and stuff today. It's that some of these races are just, you know, if you enjoy politics for the soap opera aspect, there's quite a few of those going on today as well.
0: And that includes Florida, right?
11: Yeah. Florida is having its primary today. Florida's interesting because of the shift that we have seen it. It has gone considerably more red since 2016. Just to give you an idea, in 2018, Ron DeSantis, who is term limited, he is not seeking re-election. I'm going to get to that field in just a minute. But in 2018, he won by less than a point, that governor's race. By 2022, he won by 20 points. So if you had not realized just quite how much of a shift Florida has had in the last 10 years or so, that kind of gives you an idea of the rightward shift that state has had. This is the these are the primaries that are happening in the new congressional districts that they have. This, of course, is after DeSantis pushed through those new district boundaries that have given Republicans an advantage in about 24 of the state's 28 districts. So that, again, sort of speaks to where Florida is now politically. DeSantis, I guess it is term limited. That governor's race has been closely watched. A lot of money put into this race, by the way. Representative Byron Donalds, who was first elected in 2020 to represent, Naples and Fort Myers and that area, is backed by President Trump in the governor's race in Florida. He is a prominent member of the House Freedom Caucus. He's the guy in 2023 that challenged Kevin McCarthy to become speaker, and that's why they had 15 rounds of voting, if you'll recall.
0: That's right.
11: That went on forever and ever. That was one of the reasons why. Donalds has also raised about $90 million so far. He's had a lead in the polls. That is kind of how the Republican side of this looks. He is getting some opponents, of course. But the other side of that one is also interesting because the Democrats, their leading candidate is David Jolly, who is a former Republican congressman who switched parties last year, and he's now running as a Democrat in the Florida governor's race. The other Florida governors, the other Florida race that I'm watching closely is that Senate race. Marco Rubio's seat is the one that it was filled by Ashley Moody when Marco Rubio became the Secretary of State, and the other 14 jobs he now has in the Trump administration, because he's holding down the fort on at least a couple of those. Ashley Moody is now running to finish out the rest of that term. That is going to be an interesting race to watch, because the Democratic side has a matchup of Angie Nixon, who is a progressive state lawmaker, against retired Army Lieutenant Colonel Alex Vindman. You may remember him from Trump's first impeachment in 2019. He was that former national security official who testified that he is the guy who heard Trump on the phone with Volodymyr Zelensky, the Ukrainian president, telling him to, saying he needed to look into Joe Biden, trying to pressure him to open an investigation. That's what got him impeached. That is one of the reasons that his name may sound familiar. He's running on the Democratic side for that in that Senate primary.
0: Holy smokes, what a day in Florida. Alaska and Wyoming too. Tanya J. Powers with Fox News Radio. Thanks for your time this morning.
11: Sure. 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
2: Good morning. We are working on a crash in Kentwood, Broadmoor at 52nd. And a reminder that Holland remains closed on 196 westbound between M40 and 31. That's a look at your traffic from the Big B Coffee Traffic Center.
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0: Beautiful start to the day. Then increasing clouds. Chance of a shower or storm late. And 80 today now. 57 at the Lakeshore. 60 Grand Rapids.
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0: 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Dave Wheaton in the newsroom. What's going on?
15: Well, East Grand Rapids City Council met yesterday, and the topic of Gaslight Village was a topic of choice, despite not being on the agenda at all. Well, if you have a record, you might be able to have some of that cleaned up. And President Trump says that Iran needs to simply raise the white flag and give up. Those stories and more at the bottom of the hour.
0: Earlier this morning, as Dave Wheaton was sprinting to the 10th floor where our main kitchen is here in the radio complex, he heard a bizarre and frightening noise that it had just occurred to me that I had heard before, but usually when things are busier here, so it wasn't quite as disturbing. I sent Adam Orocho out to the stairwell where he stands now. Adam, are you there?
19: I am heading up the stairs right now.
0: So I told him to go down and investigate. And how far down did you go?
19: I went down 7 floors and found nothing.
0: So the noise is coming from above us. So I should have started.
19: Yeah.
15: Well, you're getting your steps in.
19: Yeah. It would have been smart to try up first because there's only a few floors. But I'm almost to the top of this giant thing. And it weirdly gets darker as you go up.
0: Yeah.
15: Better you than me.
19: Yep, almost there. Oh, there. Did you hear it?
0: No.
19: Oh, well, I'm going to get close to it. I am all the way to the top of our beautiful building here at 77 Monroe and standing right outside the culprit, which seems to be some sort of exit to the outside with lots of red signs on it that I am not going to open.
0: Yeah, no. So what floor is that? How many floors? I've been up there once a long time ago. We took a picture up there.
15: I've never been up there.
19: I'm at like floor 13 and a half. Like, I am as high as it goes.
0: And we're waiting to hear the disturbing sound.
19: Should be any second.
15: Okay.
0: It's like taking your car in.
19: Did you get it?
0: No.
19: What? I'm going to hold my phone right up to it while you guys chat.
0: Is a cell phone not picking it up?
15: Or maybe.
0: Filtering it out?
15: Could be.
0: It's like taking your car, I said, to the shop.
15: Oh, yeah. It makes this bang, bang noise, and then the mechanic goes, I'm sorry, I hear nothing.
0: It doesn't make the bang, bang noise.
15: Yeah. Hate it with that.
19: All right, I've got it right up against it.
15: All right.
0: But it echoes all the way down the stairwell, and I think that's the thing that freaked you out.
15: Yeah, just a little bit.
0: 4 o'clock in the morning.
15: Yeah.
0: I feel like we're calling golf now. Adam Orocho is on the 13th and a half floor, and we are attempting to hear.
15: I think he's using... Oh! See, that's what I'm talking about.
0: There it was.
15: That's it.
0: I understand now completely. Good. We got that one. What the heck is it attempting? Is it scaring something away?
19: Well, there's a key.
15: I mean, aside from me.
19: Well, right. There's a keyhole on there that's turned to the on position. So I would assume it's some sort of like alarm. If this door opens, it's going to be even louder than it is. But like maybe the battery is dying on it. I have no idea. But from like two floors down, this thing really does sound like somebody's screaming.
15: That's what I'm saying.
0: All right. Goodness. Good investigative journalism, Adam. We appreciate. I caught it on tape, so now I can play it back at.
15: Thanks. Yeah, that's perfect. Did we lose him?
19: No, I'm still here.
15: Okay.
0: Yeah, we now. Just as soon as you're. Yeah, take it easy. That's a lot of exercise. We want to make sure
19: it
0: that.
19: Is. Yeah, it's been a. I've let myself go since the riverbank run.
0: And there it is. Thank you, Adam Wood. Radio News Time is now 7:21.
15: This 96.1 The Game Sports Update brought to you by Baker Automotive Group. The Detroit Tigers got back to their winning ways over this past weekend's misery of getting swept by the White Sox.
20: Jansen's 0-2.
21: That's three.
20: It's strike three called. No challenges left for Reynolds to try and overrule it. Jansen nails down the save, and the Tigers return to a tie for a postseason position with an 8-5 win in Pittsburgh.
15: That sound comes to us courtesy of Detroit Sportsnet. Now, the Tigers were able to score 8 runs in the 6th inning, and with the win, puts them 61-64 on the season. That win now moves them back into a tie. 3-way tie, in fact, for the final wild card spot. Knotted up with Baltimore as well as Texas. The Tigers will play the Pirates again tonight. 6:40 is first pitch. By the way, the White Sox lost to the Cubs 7-5, which means the Tigers were able to gain a game on the White Sox. The West Michigan Whitecaps were traveling yesterday. They take on South Bend for a 6-game series set for tonight, and then they return home for the last time this season, coming up on Tuesday of next week with a final 6-game stand with the Dayton Dragons. Michigan State University has hired Western Michigan University's athletic director to become their next athletic director. Dan Bartholomew will start the next job in East Lansing coming up on August the 31st, and the Board of Trustees is supposed to approve his contract on September the 11th. Now, the university will hold a press conference tomorrow afternoon to introduce him to the media. The top 25 AP poll for college football heading into the season has Ohio State ranked number one, Oregon at number two. It is the first time in 65 years that the Big Ten has been ranked 1 and 2 heading into the season. Rounding out the top five, Georgia, Notre Dame, and Texas. University of Michigan comes in 16th. Michigan State didn't make the list. And that's a look at sports.
0: And thank you, Dave. Wood Radio News Time is now 7:23. Let us get to the latest traffic and weather.
2: Good morning. We are working on a crash in Kentwood, Broadmoor at 52nd. And a reminder that Holland remains closed on 196 westbound between M40 and 31. That's a look at your traffic.
0: And now the forecast. Storm teammates Matt Kirkwood in the tracking center this morning.
22: Good looking day heading our way, Steve. Lots of sunshine initially, but it will give way to a few clouds this afternoon, and the breeze is going to pick up out of the southwest. That's a result of a cold front kind of leaning into West Michigan later on, and that's going to give us a chance of an evening shower or thunderstorm with a high temperature today right around 80. Tonight we'll continue with that chance of a shower or thunderstorm low near 63, and for Wednesday early morning hours could have a lingering shower mainly south of Grand Rapids. Otherwise, mostly sunny conditions building in with a high, once again, right around 80. I'm Storm Team 8 meteorologist Matt Kirkwood, tracking West Michigan's weather for News Radio Wood 1300 and 106.9 FM.
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1: This is the Bloomberg Money Minute. Spending on home improvement projects is holding up despite high mortgage rates and housing costs. Earnings at Home Depot topped Wall Street expectations. The retailer has been focusing on consumers that are carrying out smaller projects, like repainting rooms or adding new plants to their gardens, instead of doing major remodels. Home Depot has also been expanding its fast-growing business serving professional contractors. Checking on your money after scaling to a record high last week, S&P futures are pulling back this morning and seeing losses. The war in the Middle East continues to drive sentiment. Investors are weighing the inflationary impact of higher oil prices and increasing artificial intelligence spending. And Meta is headed to court today for a high-stakes showdown with a coalition of state attorneys general over claims that the company deliberately designed Facebook and Instagram to encourage compulsive use among young users. The case carries enormous risk for one of the world's most valuable tech companies. Courtney Donahoe, Bloomberg Radio.
0: Wood Radio News Time, 7:25 at the Lakeshore 57, Grand Rapids. It is 60. I just don't think this sounds as disturbing when it's recorded as it does out in our stairwell. Oh, well, we figured it out anyway. It's the plan moving forward. We'll get to bottom of the hour news. Then Rory O'Neill joins us. The Meta trial starts today, and damages could top $1 trillion. So just what is in this lawsuit? How many states are involved and what's at stake? Rory O'Neill, 7:36. First, bottom of the hour news. It comes with traffic and weather. That's next on Wood. Good morning.
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0: This is West Michigan's Morning News on Wood Radio. I'm Steve Kelly. It's Tuesday, August 18th. Redevelopment East Grand Rapids still divisive and a path to cleaning up your record after serving your time. Here's bottom of the hour news.
15: Good morning. It's 7:30. We've got 57 on the Lakeshore, 59 in Grand Rapids. I'm Dave Wheaton. This is Wood Radio News. It looks fine now, but that's not going to last too much longer. Storm Team 8 says rain is on the horizon. They've got our forecast coming up. Well, the Memorandum of Understanding between the United States and Iran expired yesterday, and President Trump is sticking by his main goal. Fox's Lucas Tomlinson. He's got more from the White House.
5: President Trump appeared to mouth the word no when asked if it would be extended.
6: Mr. President, are you seeking an extension on the MOU?
7: On your press secretary.
5: Virginia Democratic Senator Tim Kaine says he will file a war powers resolution after the August recess to protect U.S. ally Oman. Quote, President Trump is increasingly deranged in his one-man campaign to threaten and initiate wars all over the globe. After the memorandum was signed in June, the Wall Street Journal reports Iran took the past 2 months to prepare for a bigger fight, including more attacks on commercial shipping.
15: The Iran Revolutionary Guard Corps denies reports that it held back channel talks with the Trump administration. President Trump also says that the White House will prioritize economic pressure against Iran. What is going to happen with the Gaslight Village in East Grand Rapids? Well, there are several plots of land there that are vacant and have been vacant for quite some time. The city has been working with a developer to try to come up with a plan that will make everyone happy. Now, the residents ended up suing the city because they felt as though that they weren't given a voice in the process. And they felt that the entire city council needs to have a unanimous decision in order to move forward with that project. They took that issue before a judge, and he agreed. Yesterday, there was a city council meeting. This resident spoke up.
8: We're 7-0. We all would like a 7-0 agreement.
15: Now, no decision was made because the city still has

0: the option to appeal. No word on whether or not they'll actually do that. Wood Radio News Time, 7:31. It's time for traffic and weather together.
1: Good morning. Crash in Kentwood remains on Broadmoor Avenue at 52nd. We've also got a crash in Grand Rapids on 96 eastbound right after Plainfield. That's a look at your traffic from the Big B Coffee Traffic Center.
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4: Sunshine early on today will give way to a few more clouds this afternoon and becoming breezy. Chance of an evening shower or thunderstorm with a high near 80. We'll continue with that threat of showers and thunderstorms tonight with a low near 63. I'm Storm Team 8 meteorologist Matt Kirkwood tracking west of Michigan's weather.
0: 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Well, if you have a record, it might be able to be expunged. City of Grand Rapids will be holding an expungement fair this Saturday from 10:30 in the morning until 4 in the afternoon at the MLK Community Center. Now, the event will have attorneys and volunteers on hand to help with applications and the process to answer any questions. Now, under Michigan law, people who have some criminal history can have ask to have it expunged from their record, and in some cases, it's automatic. In others, well, they actually have to apply to the state to have that done. Now, you can have up to 3 felony convictions in a lifetime removed, no more than 2 assaults, unlimited misdemeanors, and only 1 felony that had a punishment of 10 years or more. What cannot be removed are sexual assaults and felony domestic assaults. Well, there is a new program going to be launched in the city of Grand Rapids for food scraps. Now, there will be an event coming up on Thursday at the MLK Community Center to mark the kickoff to the program. The city's Public Works Department says that they will collect food scraps throughout the community and then redistribute the compost at no cost to residents. As of right now, in Grand Rapids, scraps are either incinerated or they end up in landfills. After signing up for the program, residents can drop off their food scraps at several different locations around the area. Well, it's almost time for kids to go back to school, and many are excited to go and see their friends, but others, not so much. Dr. David Rozgotko is the Vice President of Priority Health's Medical and Clinical Operations. He says that it can be more serious for others, but he adds that you want to reassure your child.
5: Most kids will have an occasional worry either about school performance, not just, you know, going into kindergarten or first grade, but it could be school performance as a child gets a little bit older, you know, concerns about friendships, new people, teachers, just new routines in general.
0: Grand Rapids Public Schools, along with Kentwood, Allendale, Muskegon Heights, Spring Lake, and a host of others, start class next Monday. While we're still enjoying summer in Michigan, and for boaters, you are contributing to the state's economy in a big way.
6: In the national economy, boating contributes $230 billion in economic activity, but Michigan is really high on that list with about $11.7 billion in economic activity that supports over 45,000 jobs across the state.
0: That's Chief Administrative Officer of the National Marine Manufacturers Association, Robert Newsom. He says that the money comes from boat sales, skis, tubing, fuel, food, fishing gear, as well as marinas. Wood Radio News Time is 7:35. Our next news at 7:45. Breaking news when it happens. I'm Dave Wheaton on West Michigan's News, Weather, and Traffic Station. 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
1: So damages for this thing could reach as high as $1.4 trillion. Got a long way to go to get there. This is West Michigan's Morning News. Steve Kelly and Lauren Smith. Rory O'Neill, NBC News Radio national correspondent, joins us. Rory, good morning.
2: Steve, happy Tuesday.
1: The Meta trial starts today. We touched on damages, but let's take a step back. Talk to us about what's at stake here.
2: Right. You've got 29 states have filed lawsuits against Meta. Today, four of them go to trial: California, Colorado, Kentucky, and New Jersey. It's the trial taking place in Oakland, California. And the accusation from the states is that not only was Facebook and Instagram accessing data about these underage users that they weren't supposed to, but the idea that the whole algorithm is designed to be addictive, especially for teens.
3: And Rory, they've already paid damages in other cases, right? What could that mean in this case?
2: So what we saw in individual cases brought by individual plaintiffs in California and New Mexico, in some cases to the tune of hundreds of millions of dollars in damages, essentially those were cases where individual people were saying, hey, this member of my family got addicted to Facebook and they knew what they were doing to try to make them even more addicted to the platform and to try to monetize it. In this case, you've got the state saying, Meta knew what it was doing. They made huge profits in this, and we're seeking restitution to help pay for all the mental health claims that are going to have to be handled as a result of these platforms. It's this whole idea that, you know, alcohol may be addictive or drugs may be addictive, but the addiction was the intent of social media.
1: And that, and therein lies the rub, as they say. How, what are experts saying about how provable this is moving forward?
2: You have jumped to the truth. Here's the big crucible that will be burned away at this trial. We'll find out this whole idea of, is there such a thing as social media addiction? If you're a fan of Law and Order, you know they always refer to that book about the mental health disorders that are out there. Well, social media addiction or disorder is not listed clinically as an addiction. And this trial may take us one further step toward that direction.
1: So now what? How long will this thing be stretched out? I mean, my gosh, does it all just end up at the Supreme Court anyway?
2: Well, that's likely. But this trial itself is probably going to last 6 to 8 weeks. Also, a little note here. The jury is an advisory jury. So this is a bit of a different setup. So it's going to be a federal case, federal judge in Oakland. She has done a lot of these big high-tech lawsuits. So she knows what she's doing. But she brought in a jury of 8, 5 women and 3 men, who are going to be advisory. So she is not bound by their verdict. They're going to sit in the trial just like a jury would. They'll go through all the steps just like a jury would, and they'll make a verdict or render a decision just like a jury would. But the judge will just say, thanks for your input. I'll just add that to what I'm going to decide to do.
3: Do you think this brings any changes majorly for Meta, or they've got enough money to continue to fight this and not really do much?
2: I think it might fall somewhere in the middle, in that, you know, we could always get a plea bargain here, right? Or a plea out the case, or a settlement is the term. That's the proper term. It's a settlement, and, you know, as this trial moves along, because you know, the states also want Meta to change its behavior, to not be so addictive to teens, to get more privacy protections, to make it harder for people under 18 to get accounts of their own, to limit how much time they can spend on there. You know, look, Australia just banned all social media for people under 18.

0: There certainly isn't much of an appetite for here in the U.S., but still, these companies like Meta could go a long way to sort of self-impose that would get the heat off their backs from these attorneys general.
1: We'll have our eye on it. NBC News Radio national correspondent Rory O'Neill. Thank you.
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2: Good morning. Crash in Kentwood remains on Broadmoor Avenue at 52nd. We've also got a crash in Grand Rapids on 96 eastbound right after Plainfield. That's a look at your traffic from the Big B Coffee Traffic Center.
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1: And now the forecast.
5: Much of this Tuesday, Steve, is going to be dry, but by the evening hours, we'll have a chance of some showers and thunderstorms creeping in. Otherwise, increasing clouds today, becoming breezy with a high of 80. That chance of showers and thunderstorms this evening and overnight will continue with a low near 63. And Wednesday, early morning hours could have a stray shower left over, especially south of Grand Rapids. Otherwise, mostly sunny conditions building in, pleasant with a high of 79. I'm Storm Team 8 meteorologist Matt Kirkwood, tracking West Michigan's weather. For News Radio with 1300 and 106.9 FM.
1: 57 at the lakeshore. It is 59 in Grand Rapids. Back to the mystery sound in our stairwell that freaked out Dave earlier this morning. I just got a text that says, I'm pretty sure that's an alarmed door and the alarm is turned off. And that noise is a reminder for the key holder to turn it back on. Okay. It's on a floor that does not belong to us. We will keep you posted. Wood Radio News Time, 7:44.
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1: 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What's coming up?
15: Well, there's a new plan for the old Navy and Marine Corps Reserve Center on Monroe Avenue in downtown Grand Rapids. A new study says that people in Michigan don't want kids, and war games continue near South Korea. Those stories are more at the top of the hour.
1: We had a great conversation yesterday in studio with Chris Pulaski. 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Again, in the podcast section.
16: Well, Mel Trotter, we don't want to look at just Mel Trotter as a shelter. We actually like to look at it as we are doing diversion prevention programs. So we're trying to keep people from becoming homeless. We don't want to have them go to the shelter. If they do go to the shelter, we have a place for them. We have 550 beds, quality services, but we want to help people to launch. So I prefer that we're actually known as an organization that's helping people to launch or diverting people from becoming homeless. So we actually have affordable housing, transitional housing, workforce development, and so the state of the mission right now is we are full, and I wish we weren't. But we are doing some really wonderful programs to help people who are going through a really difficult time in their lives.
1: It's amazing when you think of even the people that end up in the shelter, and God bless you for that work. We've had code reds for the heat, cold blues because it's really cold. But all those people don't just stand in line and get a meal and then go to a bed. They are loved on, ministered to, and then they can begin the process of getting involved in some programs that elevate them from their situation.
16: Absolutely. In fact, that's the focus of when somebody walks into Mel Trotter. We have a case manager sign them up for housing, kind of background. And the idea is that we want to help people to live the best lives that they can live. So is that in adult foster care? Is that in their own apartment? Is that in their own home? We would hope so. But we want to meet of the individual where they're at and help them to launch. And we want to do this while we share the love and compassion of Jesus with anybody who's going through this difficult time.
2: Mm. Oh, Chris, this beautiful gala is coming up. Hope begins with being seen. And I know that is one thing the organization continues to say. Everyone is treated with dignity. You are seen. Talk to us about how that theme fits in with this opportunity.
16: Sure. I think Eugene Show, he'll do an awesome job talking about it. And we actually have some of our guests who are speaking. We videoed them, and they are going to be speaking about their experience and how they felt seen. So it's great that we can provide services to individuals. It's great that we can provide a meal, a bed, all this stuff. But what we've seen is that individuals need dignity. They need this respect, and they need to be seen. So at Mel Trotter, we want to make sure people are heard and seen, and then also we're working with them, not as a project, but we're working with them to help them to launch, to have the best lives that they can have. And so we're going to talk a little bit about this at our gala coming up. And we also have Eugene Cho. So Eugene Cho, he is an excellent speaker. He's actually a friend of mine from years back, and he is a pastor. He's been a head of organizations. And he knows people. He knows how to have people seen, and that's been his kind of whole business. He wants to make sure that people can be seen by ourselves, but also as Christ sees them. So we want to see them, that people are people. We're all made in the image of God, no matter where they are in their life. And it's important that people have that dignity and they are seen.
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15: This 96.1 The Game Sports Update brought to you by Montel Construction. The Detroit Tigers took down the Pirates 8-5 to open their series in Pittsburgh. Framber Valdez earned a win with striking out 5 batters over 5 2/3 innings. Now, Detroit was just swept by the White Sox over this past weekend and hopefully will continue their winning ways tonight against the Pirates with game number 2 of their 3-game series. Now, the win gives the record of 61-64 to the Tigers on the season. Now, it also puts them into a 3-way tie for the last wild card spot in the playoffs. The White Sox, by the way, lost to the Cubs 7-5 in a crosstown series, which means the Tigers were able to make up at least a little bit of ground on the White Sox in the American League Central Division. West Michigan Whitecaps were traveling yesterday. They take on the South Bend Cubs for the next 6 games and then return home for the last time this season, and they take on the Dayton Dragons for a 6-game outing, and that begins next Tuesday night. Michigan State University has hired Western Michigan University Athletic Director to become their next athletic director in charge. Dan Bartholomew will start his new job at East Lansing coming up on August the 31st. Board of Trustees is supposed to approve his contract on September the 11th. The top 25 AP poll for college football heading into the season has Ohio State ranked as number one, Oregon number two. It is the first time in 65 years that the Big Ten has been ranked one and two heading into the season. Rounding out the top five, Georgia, Notre Dame, and Texas. By the way, last year's national champ, Indiana, they came in as sixth. University of Michigan, by the way, 16th on that list. Michigan State University did not make the list. The second preseason game of the season coming up on Saturday for the Detroit Lions will have several starters seeing significant playing time, so says head coach Dan Campbell. That coach told reporters yesterday that they will play several starters, but not all of them. He was asked, so who's playing? Are you going to go with Goff, maybe Hutchinson, maybe Gibbs on Saturday? Coach refused to provide any more information. And that's a look at sports.
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2: We've got our first rush hour backup of the morning in Grand Rapids. Crash on 96 eastbound after Plainfield that is causing a 10-minute delay. We've also got a 5-minute backup on 196 eastbound between Lake Michigan Drive and 131. That's a look at your traffic.
1: Chamber of Commerce summer start to the day, but Storm teammates Matt Kirkwood in the tracking center. Things could be clouding up soon, Matt.
5: Yeah, it looks like this afternoon we'll start to see the clouds thicken up a bit, but what a beautiful start out there, Steve. Just an amazing sunrise out there, but we will finish out the day with a chance of showers and thunderstorms around that sunset time frame. But the vast majority of this Tuesday is going to be quite nice, a little on the breezy side this afternoon with southwest wind and a high up around 80. We'll have that chance of showers and thunderstorms arriving this evening and overnight with a low of 63. Some of those could be on the strong side. Marginal risk for a severe level wind is possible. Then on Wednesday, an early morning shower south of Grand Rapids possible. Otherwise, mostly sunny conditions building in throughout the day. Pleasant with a high once again right around 80, and that will carry over in through Thursday as well. In downtown Grand Rapids, partly cloudy, 59 degrees. A little bit warmer at Muskegon, mostly cloudy at 69. I'm Storm Team 8 meteorologist Matt Kirkwood tracking West Michigan's weather. 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
17: This is a Bloomberg Money Minute. Target's grocery aisles are getting a makeover. The retailer expanding the size of the section by more than 20% in nearly 150 remodeled stores and more than 50% in 300 new locations. Target has been carving out additional space for fresh produce and trendy items while cutting back on some pantry staples that shoppers aren't buying or can get elsewhere. The strategy is intended to help reverse 3 years of weak sales. Turning to today's trade, investors are worried about the risks of persistent inflation as the U.S.-Iran war continues to drag on. Stock futures are falling today, building on yesterday's losses. And Sonos is getting ready to unveil a new soundbar, though the audio company hasn't revealed the full design or features yet. Sonos confirmed earlier this summer that it's planning to unveil new devices in September, including the company's second pair of wireless headphones. Voice controls and artificial intelligence are likely to be a key focus of its new products. Courtney Dunahoe, Bloomberg Radio.
1: 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Again, 57 at the Lakeshore, 59 in Grand Rapids. Clouds this afternoon. So beautiful start to the day, as Matt Kirkwood just mentioned. We will get back to traffic and weather together as part of Top of the Hour News. Then in today's top five, we're a little animal heavy, just to let you know, and that includes an animal that we will disclose, not native to Scotland, that is on the loose in Scotland. That's coming up just after Top of the Hour News, next on Wood. Good morning.
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1: This is West Michigan's Morning News on Wood Radio. I'm Steve Kelly. It's Tuesday, August 18th. New life for the old Reserve Center on Monroe and a new study about Michiganders having kids. Here's top of the hour news now.
7: Good morning. It's 8 o'clock. I'm Dave Wheaton. This is Wood Radio News. It looks nice now, but that's going to change. So says Storm Team 8. They've got the forecast coming up. South Korea's president says that his country's alliance with the United States must remain strong despite President Trump's order to substantially reduce joint military operations with that country. Fox's Jonathan Savage with the story.
27: South Korean President Lee Jae-myung told his cabinet national security will be further strengthened when the alliance is solid. This after President Trump demanded an 11-day joint military exercise be downsized in a Truth Social post where he talked up his relationship with North Korean leader Kim Jong-un. The Ulchi Freedom Shield drills rehearse a joint response to North Korean threats. South Korean commentators have expressed confusion at President Trump's comments, and a poll suggests more South Koreans see the United States as an untrustworthy partner than a trustworthy one. The first time that's happened, the question was initially asked in 2017.
7: The East Grand Rapids development plan is currently in limbo. You'll remember last week that a Kent County judge ruled in favor of those who want to stop the development, feeling that they were not given a voice in the process. Now, the city council met yesterday and the development was not on the agenda because they are still within that 20-day appeal window in which the city has the right to appeal if they choose. Well, however, that didn't stop some members of the council from issuing an apology to the community. Second Ward Commissioner Brad Hunter.
0: starting to cost you the, you know, unknown amount of money and legal fees, and for the investment of time and effort to ensure that you had a voice and a legal standing in these, you know, oftentimes tense negotiations.
3: Now, there were some residents in attendance who told the commission that they want to develop the vacant land that has been sitting there for years, but they simply want to have a say in the matter. Wood Radio News Time is now 8:01. It's time for traffic and weather together.
2: We've got our first rush hour backup of the morning in Grand Rapids. Crash on 96 eastbound after Plainfield that is causing a 10-minute delay. We've also got a 5-minute backup on 196 eastbound between Lake Michigan Drive and 131. That's a look at your traffic from the Big B Coffee Traffic Center.
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11: Increasing clouds this afternoon, becoming breezy with a chance of a shower or thunderstorm arriving this evening with a high temperature of 80. We'll continue with a chance of showers and thunderstorms tonight, low right around 63. And for Wednesday, an early morning shower is possible, especially south of Grand Rapids. Otherwise, mostly sunny conditions building in during the afternoon with a high of 79. And that sunshine will carry over through Thursday with pleasant conditions and a high right around 80. I'm Stern 2-8 meteorologist Matt Kirkwood, tracking West Michigan's weather.
3: 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Morrison Industrial Equipment has made the top bid for the vacant Navy and Marine Corps Reserve Center on Monroe Avenue, just north of downtown community. Now, it went up for auction in April, and the auction closed out on August the 4th. 64 bids came in, the highest, $3.1 million. Scott Timmer, he is the Vice President of Sales and Marketing for Morrison. He tells the folks over at Wood TV what the site could be used for in the future.
12: We have multiple buildings here in West Michigan, so I mean the opportunity to consolidate at some point, you know, that could be a possibility.
3: Now, Morrison says that they may tear down the current facility, which is located just a couple of blocks north of Ann Street. Well, do you have children? Do you want children? Why or why not? Those were some of the questions that a recent study asked people across the United States. Now, there is a new trend in our country that shows people are having less and less children in the U.S., and Michigan is a state that has one of the highest numbers of people who say, no, I don't want to have kids now or in the future. In fact, 19.95% of Michigan adults are child-free. That is the second highest, only to California, where 22% of adults say that. Study was completed by Michigan State University researchers and published in an academic journal last week. One of the co-authors, Jennifer Waitling-Neal, she's a psychology professor at MSU. She says that the data shows that states that have a higher cost of living are less likely to want children. A 22-year-old Michigan State University student from Rockford was killed in a crash on Saturday in Virginia. Virginia State Police say that Preston Kordakowski died shortly before 4 o'clock in the morning when he hit a disabled semi that was pulled over onto the right shoulder of the northbound Interstate 95 from behind. Kordakowski was the captain at MSU's club hockey for the past 4 years. Michigan Congresswoman Debbie Dingell wants answers about the conditions aboard the USS Abraham Lincoln. About 5,000 sailors and Marines have been on board that ship for more than 260 days, supporting the war with Iran. Dingell says that she's been contacted by local family members about the conditions.
13: They're not getting enough food to eat. They haven't been able to take a shower. They aren't getting care packages. You know, basic things, but I think the biggest thing that people are very worried about is the mental health of people on board, the physical conditions of people on board, the fact that there have been a number of suicide attempts.
3: Now, it should be noted extended stays out to sea can reduce fresh produce for sailors, but there is always enough food on board and water rationing for showers. That's just a normal way of life on board a ship. Desalinization plants struggle to keep up with the need and the demand. Secretary of War Pete Hegseth says that the conditions are completely misrepresented by members of the media. U.S. Department of Energy has issued another 90-day emergency order to keep Consumers Energy's coal-fired J.H. Campbell power plant up and operating in West Olive. Michigan Attorney General Dana Nessel says that she will legally challenge the Trump administration's sixth order to keep that plant operating. When radio news time is now 8:06, our next news at 8:15. Breaking news when it happens. I'm Dave Wheaton on West Michigan's News, Weather, and Traffic Station. Depend on it.
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1: This is West Michigan's Morning News. That's Lawrence Smith and Dave Wheaton, Adam Arocho. I'm Steve Kelly. I guess that's clockwise anyway. It is Tuesday, August 18th, 2026. And top five times, Schmitty, where do we start?
2: Well, this is slightly terrifying. A man wearing a Chucky mask has been targeting random people in Philadelphia to the point where police are now asking for the public's help. The masked suspect, very clearly wearing a Chucky doll mask, is thought to be a man between 16 and 20. He's been terrorizing people in a crazed 15-minute early window each day.
1: Not interested.
2: Went into a Dunkin' Donuts where he was refused service because he was being erratic. He then started hiding and jumping out at people on sidewalks, allegedly while filming. He harassed a female jogger, a construction gentleman in a reflective vest, before scampering off and hiding in a new location. The Philadelphia police say, listen, this is honestly a problem, and it is not okay. The video component may even be illegal. We really need him caught. If anyone has any information, they are asked to talk to the Philly police.
1: Notwithstanding trademark infringement, he could get
2: serious TM.
1: Sued.
2: Serious TM.
1: For this. Yeah, I'm not...
2: What do you think would be more terrifying, the Chucky mask or the Scream mask?
1: The Scream mask
2: is pretty. My dad wore a Scream mask for our Halloween one year, and we wouldn't walk with him.
1: What about the shriek that we're hearing out in the hallway? Hang on, I got to move it from... Oh. You missed it while you were gone. Adam figured out what that was.
2: Is it a broken fire alarm?
1: Something like that.
2: Yeah, that sounds about right.
1: Mm-hmm. We thought it was, you know, Beelzebub.
8: But it turns out...
2: Yeah. Doesn't mean it's not.
3: Look, you can't tell me that's not. At 5 a.m.?
2: Doesn't mean it's not.
1: Remains of an ancient bridge at number 4 on the list of emerged in Rome's Tiber River near St. Peter's Basilica. As weeks with virtually no rain caused levels to plunge, the bridge known as Nero's Bridge, named for that former Roman emperor, thanks for pointing that out, once connected Rome's city center with the Tiber's right bank. If you go now, it's only about a 12-hour flight.
3: Oh, yeah.
1: You could see it before rains expected in the forecast.
3: Perfect. The International Corgi Race is everything you would and could possibly imagine it would be. More than 150 corgis from 9 different countries gathered in Lithuania, because apparently that is the hotbed for corgi activity. It was the 5th annual corgi race. Now, if you're, if you've never seen a corgi run, imagine a loaf of bread with tiny little legs. The event included 25-meter sprint, a costume contest, a treat-finding competition, and a contest to determine which corgi had the loudest bark. An American dog named Gigi won for the championship race, while another American competitor named Mr. Corrington, he won for the loudest bark competition. That's the best part of the whole thing. They say that the many of the dogs completely ignored the race. Some stopped and sniffed the grass. Others just simply wandered away.
1: And there it is. I think dominance in American corgis, the takeaway to that story.
3: I think so, too.
9: At number two, the Lakeland Police Department had to temporarily close on Sunday after a quote-unquote well-meaning citizen brought in a live hand grenade. They were going through one of their loved one's items, and they found what they thought was a grenade from the Korean War, brought it to the police station where they had to detonate it using the bomb squad.
1: What is it with grenades lately? We've had a spate of them.
3: Oh, a spate.
1: That's right.
2: What are you, in some, like, vocab.com this morning?
1: I must have paid to enrich my
2: word power. I mean, I like it, but my goodness.
1: If you see one of those things, call the authorities to come to you.
3: Yeah, they'll do that. Yeah, it's not going to cost you anything. They'll come right to you, right to your door.
1: Stick it in your purse and head on public transport. Finally, at number one on the list... quick, name all the animals you don't think would be on the loose in Scotland. A zoo in Scotland on the hunt for a Japanese macaque monkey that, it says here, absconded from the facility, spotted running loose in a nearby area. I wonder if it stopped to put on a kilt, because that's appropriate for...
3: It is. Yeah.
1: There. Search teams using thermal drones looking for Luca is the name of this thing. It's not considered dangerous, but members of the public are asked not to approach him, if possible. Apparently, another Japanese macaque escaped in January and was on the loose for a while before being recaptured. So if you're headed to that area, be on the lookout. Okay. And that's today's top five. Let's try a little traffic and weather together. Wood Radio News Time is 8:12.
2: Good morning. We're at a 15-minute backup with a crash in Grand Rapids, 96 eastbound after Plainfield. Crash in Cortland Township, 14 mile at Myers Lake. And a 5-minute slowdown on 196 eastbound between Fuller and 96, as well as 196 eastbound between 28th and 131. That's a look at your traffic from the Big B Coffee Traffic Center.
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15: Good-looking day heading our way, Steve. Lots of sunshine initially, but it will give way to a few clouds this afternoon, and the breeze is going to pick up out of the southwest. That's a result of a cold front kind of leaning into West Michigan later on, and that's going to give us a chance of an evening shower or thunderstorm with a high temperature today right around 80. Tonight, we'll continue with that chance of a shower or thunderstorm, low near 63, and for Wednesday, early morning hours could have a lingering shower, mainly south of Grand Rapids. Otherwise, mostly sunny conditions building in with a high, once again, right around 80. I'm Storm Team 8 meteorologist Matt Kirkwood, tracking West Michigan's weather for News Radio Wood 1300 and 106.9 FM.
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1: 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Back to Dave Wheaton. What's coming up?
3: Good morning. Well, this just coming in. University of Michigan is expected to name Vanderbilt University Provost C. Sieblich Raver as the next president a little bit later on this morning. That, according to multiple sources, it's currently just broken the Detroit Free Press. Police in Muskegon are also searching for the people who vandalized an historic cemetery there, and a trial is set to get underway for Meta. Those stories and more coming up at the bottom of the hour.
1: We don't know anything more about that, but we will attempt to find more information about, and so there still is a president at the University of Michigan. Oh, we also have more information. Adam found Coach Pat Fitzgerald now. Dave in sports was talking about a new athletic director coming to Michigan State. I'm just adding this to the background because it's available.
3: Oh, okay.
1: I didn't have the Michigan fight song available for the Michigan story.
2: Right.
1: But I do for... So here's Coach Fitzgerald, which we have to get used to saying when talking about Michigan State now.
24: I just believe in the direction here. I said that pretty clearly. You know, I was disappointed to see Jay leave because obviously I was excited to work with him. He's, you know, the catalyst of the reason why I was here. When those things happen, you know, you talk to the people around the program and around the school. And, you know, when Kevin made the decision, you know, President Guskowitz made the decision to come back, it was a huge let's go. And so I trust and believe in that leadership. I know he'll, and the people that he's put together to select our next athletic director will make the right decision. But I couldn't be more excited about the direction of the athletic department in the university.
1: Adam Orocha is an enormous Western Michigan University fan and can speak to how efficient this guy, it's about fundraising, isn't it?
24: Is oh,
1: it?
9: I mean, that's a big deal, but he came to Western in 2022 and has since done nothing but win. 37 conference championships, our first national championship in any sport since the 60s. And I said this to my friends yesterday as we were all reacting. Success means departure for a mid-major school. So this guy has increased revenue for the university. Apparently, the student-athletes' grades have gone up considerably because, you know, student-athlete, what a concept.
1: Who cares about that? We want trophies.
9: Well, you're going to get those too. This guy's a real one.
1: And a smart corduroy coat I've seen in file footage.
3: Oh, yeah.
1: Of him stalking the sidelines.
9: I will say he's a very snappy dresser.
1: Yeah.
3: See, I can't pull off the corduroy. I'll bet you could, though. The corduroy coat? I don't know. I have
1: the quintessential professor.
3: Do
1: a corduroy.
3: With the patches on the
1: with
3: elbow?
1: With the patches
3: yes.
1: on the elbow. From Brooks Brothers. I'm saying that with my pinky in the air.
0: Hello, yes, precisely.
1: I went into a store and I'm like, it's got to happen. So there you go. So if you need me stalking the sidelines, I'm ready.
3: Fair enough.
1: Speaking of sports, let's get to the rest of it. Wood Radio News Time is now 8:21.
3: This 96.1 The Game Sports Update brought to you by MKD Funeral Homes. The Detroit Tigers got back to their winning ways over this past weekend's misery of getting swept by the White Sox.
4: Jansen's 0-2.
11: That's three.
4: It's strike three called. No challenges left for Reynolds to try and overrule it. Jansen nails down the save, and the Tigers return to a tie for a postseason position with an 8-5 win in Pittsburgh.
3: That sound comes to us courtesy of Detroit Sportsnet. Now, the Tigers were able to score 8 runs in the 6th inning, and with the win, puts them 61-64 on the season. That win now moves them back into a tie. Three-way tie, in fact, for the final wild card spot. Knotted up with Baltimore as well as Texas. The Tigers will play the Pirates again tonight. 6:40 is first pitch. By the way, the White Sox lost to the Cubs 7-5, which means the Tigers were able to gain a game on the White Sox. The West Michigan Whitecaps were traveling yesterday. They take on South Bend for a 6-game series set for tonight, and then they return home for the last time this season, coming up on Tuesday of next week with a final 6-game stand with the Dayton Dragons. Michigan State University has hired Western Michigan University's athletic director to become their next athletic director. Dan Bartholomew will start the next job in East Lansing coming up on August the 31st, and the Board of Trustees is supposed to approve his contract on September the 11th. Now, the university will hold a press conference tomorrow afternoon to introduce him to the media. The top 25 AP poll for college football heading into the season has Ohio State ranked number one, Oregon at number two. It is the first time in 65 years that the Big Ten has been ranked 1 and 2 heading into the season. Rounding out the top five, Georgia, Notre Dame, and Texas. University of Michigan comes in 16th. Michigan State didn't make the list. And that's a look at sports.
1: 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Let's get to traffic and weather together.
2: Good morning. Still monitoring a 10-minute backup with a crash in Grand Rapids, 96 eastbound after Plainfield. A crash in Cortland Township, 14 mile at Myers Lake. Crash in Rockford on Northland Drive at Mesa Drive. Disabled vehicle 131 southbound right after Burton. And we are looking at stop-and-go traffic on 196 eastbound between Market and 131, as well as 196 eastbound between Fuller and 96. That's a look at your traffic.
1: Now the forecast. Storm teammates Matt Kirkwood in the tracking center.
15: Good-looking day heading our way, Steve. Lots of sunshine initially, but it will give way to a few clouds this afternoon, and the breeze is going to pick up out of the southwest. That's a result of a cold front kind of leaning into West Michigan later on, and that's going to give us a chance of an evening shower or thunderstorm with a high temperature today right around 80. Tonight, we'll continue with that chance of a shower or thunderstorm low near 63, and for Wednesday, early morning hours could have a lingering shower mainly south of Grand Rapids. Otherwise, mostly sunny conditions building in with a high, once again, right around 80. I'm Storm Team 8 meteorologist Matt Kirkwood, tracking West Michigan's weather for News Radio Wood 1300 and 106.9 FM.
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0: OpenAI is rolling out a new version of ChatGPT designed specifically for teens with tougher safety guardrails and more parental controls. ChatGPT for teens comes at a time when the company is facing mounting scrutiny over how its products impact young users' mental health and cognitive development. A feature called Study Mode will provide homework reminders and guiding questions to help teens work through an academic concept. Checking on your money, stock futures are lower this morning. Tensions in the Middle East are showing no signs of easing. Both the U.S. and Iran show less willingness to compromise. And Tesla told its staff that it's gearing up for the public launch of the Cybercab Robotaxi, which is its first vehicle designed without a steering wheel or brake pedal. According to the tech site The Information, the company aims to start the rollout in Austin, Texas first by offering rides to employees. Tesla's hoping for the launch by the end of the month. No comment from the company. Courtney Donahoe, Bloomberg Radio.
1: Wood Radio News Time, 8:25. Quick reminder that before 9, we'll have tickets for Lindsey Stirling at Acrisure Amphitheater. That's coming up Friday night. A pair of tickets before 9. Hold on to that. Next up, we will, as the song suggests, talk about a great eating opportunity. Taste of East set for tomorrow. An evening of local flavors, artisan shopping, and all ages entertainment. We will discuss how it works and where you need to be when. Gaslight Village Business Association's Andrew Grasshuis joins us at 8:36. First bottom of the hour news. It comes with traffic and weather together. That's just 3 minutes away, and next.

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10: We're talking about peacocks.
11: 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The peahen is the female. They are not native to the United States, although they thrive in coastal, warmish areas.
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11: 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Again, the peacocks will use it to try to ward off or intimidate trespassers in their territory, but for the most part, the whole thing is to impress the peahens.
10: 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Mm-hmm. Science has discovered semi-recently those vibrations are in lockstep with the peafowl's head feathers that they used to think were just for show, but mm-hmm. now they realize they vibrate at the same intensity and that they can actually, you know, sort of feel when those tail feathers are vibrating in their direction through their head feathers.
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12: This is West Michigan's Morning News on Wood Radio. I'm Steve Kelly. It's Tuesday, August 18th. Police in Muskegon looking for two cemetery vandals. And back-to-school anxiety is real, but there's help. Here's bottom-of-the-hour news now.
13: Good morning. We've got 58 on the Lakeshore, 59 in Grand Rapids. I'm Dave Wheaton. This is Wood Radio News.
14: This is a breaking news alert from the Wood Radio Newsroom.
13: The University of Michigan has chosen its next president. According to the Detroit Free Press, the university has chosen C. Sibley Raver. She's currently the vice chancellor and provost at Vanderbilt University. According to the press, the announcement will come officially at 10 a.m. this morning. 14 people, including 13 current or former Penn State University students, are facing charges in connection with an alleged cocaine trafficking ring tied to two off-campus fraternities. Fox's Ted Linder, he has the story.
15: Pennsylvania Attorney General Dave Sunday says the operation involved large quantities of cocaine being brought from New York and Philadelphia, then allegedly cut, packaged, and distributed to students. Two alleged ringleaders remain at the center of the investigation, including 24-year-old Agostino Abitiello, who's still at large. Penn State has placed Delta Upsilon on interim suspension while it investigates and says it'll cooperate with law enforcement.
13: What is going to happen with the Gaslight Village in East Grand Rapids? Well, there are several plots of land that have been vacant for quite some time now, and the city has been working with a developer to try and come up with a plan that will make everybody happy. Now, the residents ended up suing the city because they felt as though that they weren't given a voice in the process, and they felt that the entire city council needed to have a unanimous decision in order for that project to move forward. Well, they took that issue before a judge. The Kent County judge agreed with them. And so now, yesterday at the city council meeting, that's all anybody could talk about.
4: What I'd really like to see is a plan put together that includes the development and growth of the city, the use of that property properly, and the movement forward with a 7-0. We all would like a 7-0 agreement.
13: That was a resident from East Grand Rapids voicing his concerns as to how things should move forward. By the way, no decision was made, no vote, no anything, because it simply wasn't on the agenda, number one, and number two. Two, it's because the city still has an option to appeal. No idea whether or not they will actually do that or not. Wood Radio News Time is 8:31.
16: Good morning. Still monitoring a 10-minute backup of the crash in Grand Rapids, 96 eastbound after Plainfield. A crash in Cortland Township, 14 mile at Myers Lake. Crash in Rockford on Northland Drive at Mesa Drive. Disabled vehicle, one. 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
18: Sunshine early on today will give way to a few more clouds this afternoon and becoming breezy. Chance of an evening shower or thunderstorm with a high near 80. We'll continue with that threat of showers and thunderstorms tonight with a low near 63. I'm Storm Team 8 meteorologist Matt Kirkwood tracking west of Michigan's weather.
13: 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Police in Muskegon are investigating recent vandalism at Evergreen Cemetery. It's been happening on the city's oldest public burial ground for quite some time now. They say that it's just outside of downtown on Irwin Avenue. Now, this past weekend, a gate was found torn down, lying on the ground. Wood TV reporting that it has since been put back into place, but planters have been smashed, gravestones spray painted with graffiti. Investigators are looking into a motive as well as who may be doing it. Do you have children? Do you want children? Why do you? Or why don't you? Well, those were some of the questions that a recent study asked people across the United States. There is a new trend in our country that shows that people are having less and less children in the U.S. And Michigan is a state that has one of the highest rates of people who say, no, thank you. I currently don't have children and nor do I want children. In fact, 19.95% of Michigan adults are child-free. That is the second highest in the country, second only to California, where they have 22% of adults. Now, the study was completed by Michigan State University researchers and published in an academic journal last week. One of the co-authors, Jennifer Watling-Neal, she's a psychology professor at MSU, says that the data shows that the states that have the higher cost of living are less likely to want children. Well, opening statements in a landmark trial against Meta will begin today. California, Colorado, Kentucky, and New Jersey are seeking $1.4 trillion in damages, alleging that the company engineered its sites to foster addictive behavior in teens and children. President Trump says that Iran should raise the white flag and simply surrender. He made that comment to Fox News as the memorandum of understanding between the United States and Iran expired yesterday. The deal was reached in June and aimed to put a pause on fighting as well as reopen the Strait of Hormuz. Trump warned that the U.S. will heavily bomb Oman if it gets in its way of the U.S. when it comes to reopening that critical waterway. Well, students are heading back to school in many districts next Monday, including Grand Rapids, Kentwood, and Allendale in Muskegon Heights. It may be okay for some kids, but other kids, it can be pretty stressful. Dr. David Rosanasco, he's vice president, medical and clinical operations at Priority Health.
19: Anxiety around school transitions is really, really common, especially beginning of the school year or after any extended break. Very common condition.
13: Now, he suggests taking your child to school ahead of time to meet the teachers before school starts. Wood Radio News Time is 8:35. 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Breaking news when it happens. I'm Dave Wheaton on West Michigan's News, Weather, and Traffic Station. 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
10: We're talking about peacocks.
11: 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The peahen is the female. They are not native to the United States.

0: What a great opportunity to get good samples of what a great community can do when all the businesses come together. Give us a little bit about tomorrow's big event.
1: Yeah. So 5 to 8 p.m. tomorrow night in Gaslight Village, approximately 12 food restaurants, and they'll have different tastings from their restaurants, different food options. 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There's live music playing, and there's carnival games for kids. It's a really cool event.
2: You know, one thing I love about East, having a couple friends of mine that live there, I mean, these, for the most part, aren't really your chain kind of restaurants. You have so many folks that build up that community by bringing their literal own flavor to it. And I think it's really cool you highlight some of these. What are we going to be able to taste?
1: Yeah, that's a really good point. These are not chain restaurants. They're small business owners that are just trying to make it every day like most of us. So, there's just a variation. So we have pizza options. Olive's restaurant is going to be having their famous to us locally, their smash burgers. There's an Indian flavor. There's Kilwin's, which is a chain, but that's more local to the state. They'll have an option there. It's a wide array of food. I know Carolina Low Country Kitchen is going to be having shucked oysters, which is unique in itself. So it's just going to have a different flavor that everybody can try if they just want to try something different.
0: Yeah, and D&W is stepping up, and brats available there. I'm looking at the menu that you can see online, and we'll put the link in the podcast section at woodradio.com. Talk me through tickets, though, so I don't want to just go up to each of these places with a load of cash. Do I go to a central place to get tickets? That always gives me anxiety.
1: Yeah, no, it's a good question. So centrally located in the event, there will be a ticket tent right in the middle. It's $1 per ticket, and each restaurant, depending on their offering, will have the allotted amount of tickets for each tasting. So as I said, it's free to enter. We are a social district, so if you do want to come down and have a beer or a drink and walk around and just feel the energy, that's great. Otherwise, the tickets will be sold on site, and you can come and enjoy whatever you want.
0: And give us the hours again for tomorrow night.
1: Yeah, so 5 to 8 is the event for tomorrow night. It actually runs lockstep with an event that we're having on the Memorial Field in East Grand Rapids called the Rally on Reeds, and so that will be going on as well. And that's a outdoor volleyball tournament. So it's just going to have, there's going to be a lot of energy, I guess, is my point in Gaslight tomorrow. And it's shaping up to be great weather. So we're crossing our fingers, hoping that's the case.
0: That's a cool deal, right? Mm-hmm. So there's volleyball on the football field. And I believe you've teamed up with the Rise for part of that as well.
1: We did. Yeah. So that is the unique partnership that we joined with when we started at Bruce Hungerford, the head coach, 3 years ago, as of this year. And it's grown every year, and it's a really unique opportunity for the girls to get that Friday night lights feel that the boys get in football, and a Wednesday night in late summer before even school starts. So it's kind of become a thing. The field overlooks Reeds Lake. It's just a really nice setting and a really cool atmosphere.
0: That is Gaslight Village Business Association's Andrew Grassheis about tomorrow's Taste of East. Andrew, thanks for your time this morning.
1: No problem. Thank you for having me.
0: Wood Radio News Time. 8:41, Big Bob's Pizza. Buried the lead.
2: Oh, Molly's Cafe is doing a sandwich sampler.
0: Come on now. Let's get to traffic and weather.
2: Good morning. Looking at a 10-minute backup with a crash in Grand Rapids, 96 eastbound after Plainfield. Crash in Cortland Township, M57 at Myers Lake. And a crash in Rockford on Northland Drive at Mesa Northeast. That's a look at your traffic from the Big B Coffee Traffic Center.
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0: Now the forecast, Storm teammates Matt Kirkwood in the tracking center this morning.
4: Good looking day heading our way, Steve. Lots of sunshine initially, but it will give way to a few clouds this afternoon, and the breeze is going to pick up out of the southwest. That's a result of a cold front kind of leaning into West Michigan later on, and that's going to give us a chance of an evening shower or thunderstorm with a high temperature today right around 80. Tonight we'll continue with that chance of a shower or thunderstorm, low near 63, and for Wednesday, early morning hours could have a lingering shower, mainly south of Grand Rapids. Otherwise, mostly sunny conditions building in with a high, once again, right around 80. I'm Storm Team 8 meteorologist Matt Kirkwood. Tracking

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1: 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Grand Rapids, 59 at the Service Professor Weather Center. 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And it's Friday night. A pair of tickets for caller 13 at 616-774-2424. 616-774-2424. We have one in the last 30 days. 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
1: 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Back to Dave Wheaton in the newsroom. What's coming up?
17: Well, the J.H. Campbell coal-fired plant will remain open. That's not sitting well with some people. In fact, our own Michigan Attorney General, Dana Nessel, says she's suing the feds over that. The ceasefire between the United States and Iran was allowed to expire, and there's no deal in sight. A story some more at the top of the hour.
1: Have you heard this in the last hour? Maybe it's a couple hours ago, but early on the show, if maybe you had to dart out, we were able to identify something that has been stalking many of us in the stairwell here at Wood Radio for a while now. And it was a noise that Dave heard running upstairs in the 4 o'clock hour this morning that sounds louder than Adam's cell phone actually gives it credit for. But if you're in the hallway and it's really dark, you can see how that noise would be a little disturbing.
17: I would say unnerving.
1: Apparently it put a little step on you.
17: Yeah.
1: I thought it was coming from way below, like way
17: so,
1: down.
17: So did I.
1: So we sent Adam out there, and he went all the way down to the third floor, which is funny to me, just because Adam had to walk from the ninth floor to the third floor. Gosh, that's almost six flights.
17: Right. And then he went up.
1: Yeah. And discovered that. And we've had some speculation about what it might be. The biggest guess is it may be a locked door that is unlocked. And that's the little squeak that's telling you, hey, man,
17: lock the door.
1: I'm here to.
20: Oh, I don't think we have that kind of security in this building.
1: No, I think you do on that floor because it gains access to the roof. And
20: oh,
1: yeah, we don't need
17: you Peter Panning off that.
20: Sorry.
1: Not sure that's where I was going.
17: Okay, sorry.
1: There's a lot of equipment up there, Dave.
17: Oh, there is,
1: that
17: yes.
1: That helps broadcast because of the antennas and stuff. I wasn't thinking some sort of hopeless mad exodus up there, but gosh, it's an interesting take on the thing. So thank you for your patience and your deductive abilities. We now have at least localize where the sound is coming from.
17: Yeah, it doesn't mean it's not going to scare the bejesus out of me next tomorrow morning when I run upstairs or something. Good heavens, man.
1: Yeah.
17: Sorry.
1: Good talk.
17: Thanks.
1: congratulations to Kirk Kramer of Byron Center. He has secured the tickets for. Let me tell you about this Lindsey Stirling, the multi-platinum violinist, dancer, and aerialist who somehow puts all of those things together without injury.
17: I couldn't.
1: We'll be at Acrisure Amphitheater on Friday, but there is a step-up experience that you can only get online, as is the case for a lot of things. So this includes dinner at Gimme's, which is fantastic. A made-from-scratch kitchen is delicious, and free parking.
17: What?
1: So I think we buried the lead there. So yeah. Not only do you see this aerialist who plays the violin while dancing, you will also get dinner. And then you just park your car at Gimme's and call it a night and then go back to your car when you're done. So you got to do that through woodradio.com.
17: Wow. That's worth the price of admission right there.
20: It really is. And it's easy walk.
1: Everybody knows who Lindsey Stirling is, apparently, but me. So okay. Get online and see some of the stuff that she was at America's Got Talent. She,
20: I think she's done a few different things.
1: Distinguished herself.
20: Got an amazing Christmas show, but she does so much more.
1: Okay, let's get her in studio.
17: Yeah.
1: Or maybe she would feel more comfortable on the fire escape.
17: She's a fire escape girl.
1: It is 8:51. That's 8:51 now. Traffic and weather.
21: Good morning. Crews are still working to clear a crash in Grand Rapids, 96 eastbound after Plainfield. We're stop and go from 131. That's a look at your traffic.
1: Now, there is the possibility that some of this afternoon weather could be severe. Let's find out more. Storm Team 8's Matt Kirkwood in the tracking center. Good morning.
22: Hey,
0: Hey, good morning, Steve. Yeah, the vast majority of today is going to be really nice. We'll notice more of a wind out of the south and west, and that sometimes happens when you have an approaching cold front, and that's going to be in the cards for us today. But it looks like any rain should hold off until this evening. Highs today right around 80 degrees with increasing clouds and that chance of evening showers and thunderstorms. Right now, the Storm Prediction Center has us a 1 out of 5 category. That's as low as can go for the chance of a severe thunderstorm. It'd be mainly just straight-line gusty winds. Low temperature tonight near 63. Wednesday, it looks like during the morning hours, well, south of Grand Rapids, just a small chance of a lingering shower. Otherwise, we'll see sunshine build in throughout the day with a high right around 79, 80 with sunshine on Thursday, a spectacular summer day. Downtown Grand Rapids, we're currently at 65 degrees and Muskegon at 71. I'm Storm Team 8 meteorologist Matt Kirkwood tracking West Michigan's weather for News Radio Wood 1300 and 106.9 FM.
1: All right, we'll keep an eye on that. Using our assets at Storm Team 8. Thank you, Matt. We have a talkback response to our little squeak. 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
2: Good morning. Just wanted to let you know that my mother has the creepiest basement, and even at the ripe old age of 58 years old, if I have to go down there, it takes every restraint I have to walk up the stairs, but I fail and end up just skedaddling right up those steps. I hate Michigan basements.
1: Yeah.
20: They are creepy places.
17: I mean, the basement here has a level of creepy that...
20: Yeah. I have a fully finished basement, and I am still hightailing it up there. Did it this morning. One of the kids left a light on down there, and I can't leave the house with a light on. I'm one of those, and I clicked it, and then I whoosh, shot up the stairs.
1: My Uncle Howard, man, he had one. I don't know why I ever had to go down in there. Notwithstanding the thick cigarette smoke that we suffered through as children, but there was something about the lighting in there that was just
17: kind of dim.
1: A little sideways.
17: Yeah.
20: My grandparents' Gross Point house had some wooden door that went to another part of the cellar, and I mean, we used to dare each other, and we pushed Jordan in there once and locked it, and we got grounded for a week.
17: Well yeah.
1: So hello, Jordan. No wonder you're in therapy.
20: Turned out fine.
17: Yeah, I don't know, man.
20: It wasn't even my idea.
1: Schmitty, any parting shots this morning?
20: Yeah, I gotta ask you guys. This might just be a nerdy thing for me. Do you have a favorite school supply?
1: Favorite school supply.
20: Ooh, I gotta tell you, so we got our first shipment of the school supplies yesterday for our open house tomorrow. They've got double-decker pencil boxes now.
1: What?
20: That seem to throw back to the 90s days of Caboodles.
1: No.
20: And I almost bought myself one. You guys remember the Caboodle?
1: Gosh.
20: Every cool girl had one?
1: It's way after our time.
20: All right. Definitely. Well, it's pretty sweet, and I got to tell you, I might buy myself a kid's pencil box.
17: I was... wow. All
20: right. It's going to change my algorithm a bit, but I'm willing to take the risk.
1: That's great.
17: See, for me, I was different. I had... it was a box, the 64 box of Crayola.
20: Oh!
17: I thought I was, it had the sharpener in the back.
20: Yeah.
17: I thought I was it, man. I let Susie Thrasher come over and grab one of my crayons. Right. And then Jason Feldman came in the next day with the 128. I was devastated.
1: Hey, there was a 128?
17: Oh, yeah. I was crushed.
1: Oh, boy.
17: Yeah.
20: And he was real bougie because it goes from 64 to 96 and then to 128.
17: Watch. Oh.
1: We didn't have.
20: Doubled right past.
1: We didn't have backpacks in those days.
17: Nope. Didn't have that.
1: What I could do on the first day, though, is take the box of my dress shoes, once I took the dress shoes out, from the Little Red Schoolhouse,
20: yes,
1: and put all my stuff in the box. So that's how high-tech we were. Listen, we got to run. Justin Barclay filling in for Glenn Beck. Push for permanence, that's all I got to say, is in next. Top of the hour news, first in 3 minutes. Next on Wood Radio. Have a great day.
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17: Good morning. It's 9 o'clock. I'm Dave Wheaton. This is Wood Radio News. It looks fine now, but that's not going to stay that way for too much longer. Storm Team 8 has our rainy forecast coming up in just moments. The University of Michigan has chosen its next president. That according to the Detroit Free Press. They say that the university has chosen C. Sibley Raver. She's currently the vice chancellor and provost at Vanderbilt University. According to the Free Press, the ad announcement will come officially at 10 a.m. this morning. The memorandum of understanding meant to buy time for negotiations with Iran has ended after 60 days. Fox's Jessica Rosenthal has more.
30: President Trump said of the now expired memorandum of understanding with Iran,
31: well, they want to make a deal, but they're not going to make the kind of a deal that I feel is necessary.
30: He said the Strait of Hormuz is open. The U.S. blockade against Iran is working, and they are taking millions of barrels of oil out each week, despite Iranian officials' rhetoric.
31: We have total control over the Strait. Now, they can be a nuisance. They can put a mine in the water, and people don't like having mines hit their billion-dollar ships, you know, etc. But the blockade has been very effective.
30: A senior Iranian official told Reuters they will shift into a full-blown offensive mode now in the Strait.
17: The East Grand Rapids development plan is currently in limbo. You'll remember last week a Kent County judge ruled in favor of those who want to stop the development, feeling that they were not given a voice in the process. Now, the city council met yesterday, and the development was not on the agenda because they are still within the 20-day or 21-day appeal window in which the city has the right to appeal the judge's ruling if they choose. However, that didn't stop some members of the council from issuing an apology to the community. Second Ward Commissioner Brad Hunter.
6: I'm sorry it cost you the, you know, unknown amount of money and legal fees and for the investment of time and effort to ensure that you had a voice and a legal standing in these, you know, oftentimes tense negotiations.
17: There's no word on whether or not they plan to appeal that ruling or not. The J.H. Campbell coal-fired plants in Ottawa County will remain operational through November 14th. That's what the U.S. Secretary of Energy, Chris Wright, said in his issuing of the sixth emergency order yesterday, extending the plant's life to address regional grid reliability concerns. Well, that didn't sit well with Michigan Attorney General Dana Nessel. She says that she plans to sue the federal government to make that change.
0: Increasing clouds this afternoon, becoming breezy with a chance of a shower or thunderstorm arriving this evening with a high temperature of 80. We'll continue with a chance of showers and thunderstorms tonight, low right around 63. And for Wednesday, an early morning shower is possible, especially south of Grand Rapids. Otherwise, mostly sunny conditions building in during the afternoon with a high of 79. And that sunshine will carry over through Thursday with pleasant conditions and a high right around 80. I'm Stern 2 Main meteorologist Matt Kirkwood, tracking West Michigan's weather.
17: Right now, we've got 64 degrees along the lakeshore, 65 in Grand Rapids. 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Your next news comes at 9:30. We'll give you breaking news as it happens. I'm Dave Wheaton on West Michigan's news, weather, and traffic station. 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
10: Good morning. It's 10 o'clock. We've got 72 on the Lakeshore, 71 in Grand Rapids. I'm Dave Wheaton. This is Wood Radio News. Good looking day right now, but that is about to change, according to the folks and storm teammates. Rain in the forecast and maybe some severe weather. They give us the rundown here in just a moment. Israel is conducting a series of strikes on Syria. It started yesterday. Trey Yingst, he has the latest.
11: Reports indicate Israel launched strikes against a Syrian airbase overnight, prompting U.S. Ambassador Tom Barrack to release a statement saying we are deeply concerned. He went on to say an unnecessary escalation that does not advance regional stability. I spoke with a senior Israeli official about these reports, and they responded saying highly sensitive intelligence was shared with the United States and advanced at the most senior levels of the various agencies and bodies. This official went on to say al-Sharaa understands that he cannot operate like the previous Syrian regime, which maintained proxy forces. It's possible he didn't understand what was going on or didn't know.
10: The city of Wyoming has announced that they are looking for their next police chief. The current chief will be retiring soon, and, well, they'd like to get ahead of that and name their new department heads by early 2027. City posting that announcement on their social media pages, asking for qualified applicants. The current chief, Kip Snyder, he's been a part of the Wyoming Police Department for the past 34 years and has held various different roles from patrol officer to canine handler to detective. City manager John Shea says that they're looking for someone with a passion for community relationships and someone who is prepared to build on the department's strong culture and providing high-quality police services. U.S. Department of Energy has issued another 90-day emergency order to keep Consumers Energy coal-fired J.H. Campbell Power Plant in West Olive up and running. Michigan Attorney General Dana Nessel has problems with that and says she plans to sue the federal government to get that to stop.
7: Increasing clouds this afternoon, becoming breezy with a chance of a shower or thunderstorm arriving this evening with a high temperature of 80. We'll continue with the chance of showers and thunderstorms tonight, low right around 63. And for Wednesday, an early morning shower is possible, especially south of Grand Rapids. Otherwise, mostly sunny conditions building in during the afternoon with a high of 79. And that sunshine will carry over through Thursday with pleasant conditions and a high right around 80. I'm Storm Team Meteorologist Matt Kirkwood, tracking West Michigan's weather.
10: 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I'm Dave Wheaton on West Michigan's news, weather, and traffic station. 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

0: When it comes to supplements, two things matter most. 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I get what Joni's husband went through. 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I couldn't button my own shirts in the morning. 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
9: Good morning. It's 10:30, 72 on the Lakeshore, 71 in Grand Rapids. I'm Dave Wheaton. This is Wood Radio News. Rain is in our future. Storm Team Ace got the forecast in moments. Democrats in Congress are planning a new push to rein in President Trump's threat to bomb another Middle East country. Fox's Tanya J. Powers with the story.
10: Democratic Senator Tim Kaine says he will introduce a war powers resolution in response to President Trump's threat to bomb Oman. In a statement, Kaine said the U.S., quote, has a strong diplomatic relationship and a free trade agreement with the country, and that he'll push the measure when the Senate returns to session next month. He says he hopes to find some Republicans to join in support of it. Iran and Oman are reportedly close to an arrangement to oversee commercial shipping through the Strait of Hormuz. On Monday, the 60-day deadline for the U.S. and Iran to negotiate a peace agreement to end the war passed without a deal.
9: If you have a record, it could be expunged. City of Grand Rapids will be holding an expungement fair this Saturday from 10:30 in the morning until 4 in the afternoon at the MLK Community Center. The event will have attorneys and volunteers on hand to help with the application process and to answer any questions. Now, under Michigan law, people who have some criminal history can ask to have it expunged from their record. In some cases, it's automatic. In others, it requires state approval. You can have up to 3 felony convictions and a lifetime removed, no more than 2 assaults, unlimited misdemeanors, and only 1 felony that had punishments of 10 years or more. What cannot be removed is sexual assaults or felony domestic assaults. Dearborn is preparing for protests today that has already prompted a heightened police response. Jim Pamplin with the story.
11: Jake Lang and others are expected to demonstrate in connection with a group calling itself the Christian Crusader March. Organizers say they want to stop what they call the, quote, Islamification of America, unquote. Counter-protesters are also expected. Here's Dearborn Mayor Abdullah Hamoud.
12: If you have any question about who we are as a city, come and experience it for yourself, and most certainly you'll have a change of heart if your heart is open.
11: Dearborn Police Chief Issa Shaheen is asking everybody not to come looking for a confrontation.
13: What we will not tolerate is anyone turning a lawful gathering into a confrontation or a threat to public safety.
9: The U.S. Department of Energy has issued another 90-day emergency order to keep Consumers Energy coal-fired J.H. Campbell Power Plant open in West Olive. Michigan Attorney General Dana Nessel says she'll sue to stop that.
14: Sunshine early on today will give way to a few more clouds this afternoon and becoming breezy. Chance of an evening shower or thunderstorm with a high near 80. We'll continue with that threat of showers and thunderstorms tonight with a low near 63. I'm Storm Team 8 meteorologist Matt Kirkwood tracking West Michigan's weather.
9: 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I'm Dave Wheaton on West Michigan's News, Weather and Traffic Station. 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
1: 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Each episode, we'll explore how food allergies shape the way we travel, date, celebrate, and connect. 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It's about still having your seat at the table.

0: If they won, you know, 30, it would bring them to 228. That then you have a solid majority. Then you can do a lot more. That's why they all matter. Now, as far as the path to the Senate, I'm telling you what states I'm watching and watching closely. Obviously, Michigan, Mike Rogers. Iowa, you know, Joni Ernst is retiring, so it's going to be a little bit more difficult, but definitely winnable. Iowa should go red. Alaska is, you know, unfortunately, they're playing tricks in Alaska. I mentioned about Dan Sullivan. I'm not sure why they're, at least in the polling that I'm seeing, is not a bigger lead in Ohio. That is something to pay attention to, and probably areas where the messaging needs to be made right and the message needs to get out more. Then you have Texas, and, you know, of course, you have Paxton running against Telefrico. And then we've been, you know, following Maine and watching that race very, very closely. Also, you have Graham Plattner 2.0, you know, and Troy Jackson. And I hope Troy Jackson, you know, we keep hearing that he's got a vicious temper, allegations that he threw a water bottle at a woman. One guy said, we played it yesterday, that he witnessed this guy slap a woman with an open hand. I don't know what the hell's going on with Democrats in Maine, but it's pretty bad. And then on the outside shot, you know, let's see what happens in New Hampshire. I think New Hampshire might be a little bit more in play than people are giving it credit for right now. But, you know, if you now in the next 77 days, you know, but understand every one of you listening to my voice, whether you live in Michigan, Iowa, Alaska, Ohio, New Hampshire, Texas, and Maine, is irrelevant. It's relevant if you live there, then we definitely need your vote. But for everybody else in the country, you have an elected representative. And that elected representative will determine whether or not Republicans retain control of the House of Representatives. And that means control and prevention of this radicalized agenda of the DSA that now controls the Democratic Party. So it matters. And then it's a matter of how much of a... I'd like to see a little margin for once. And I know it's hard because, you know, 95% of incumbents tend to get reelected. But you can't sit this out, this election. There's too much on the line this election. You know, maybe I've made a mistake in my career. Maybe, you know, I've said too many times this is the most important midterm in our lifetime. I meant it. But nothing like this. 250 elected DSA members and since 2019, 40 plus new ones on the ballot this year. I mean... They're saying, yeah, we'd like to get rid of the Constitution and the presidency and the Senate and pack the courts and no borders and, you know, no police. And it goes on and on. I give you the list every day. So, yeah, especially Michigan, but especially Iowa, Alaska, Ohio, New Hampshire, Texas, and Maine. Now, usually in presidential election years, you're going to, and by the way, Georgia and North Carolina, I'd like to see better numbers out of Georgia. I'd like to see better numbers out of North Carolina. North Carolina would be a lost seat. Tom Tillis is leaving. And, you know, they have a former governor, the Democrats do, running, and he's going to be hard to beat. He's run statewide a number of times. Name recognition is through the roof. You have Mike Whatley running for the Republicans. You have Roy Cooper running as the Democrat there. I wish that Governor Kemp ran in Georgia. He would absolutely crush Ossoff and his obvious presidential ambitions that he has. So, you know, that's where I see it right now. This is the stuff that I go through every day, but I don't want to bore you with. But, you know, we'll go into a little more detail. John McLaughlin is going to join us at the top of the hour, and we'll talk to him more about it. Listen, health, wellness, fitness, nutrition, longevity. We all talk about it. Maha movement. It is real. Unfortunately, for most of us, we kind of guess our way when it comes to health, what foods to eat, what supplements to take. You know, why do some things, when you eat it, I feel bloated, I need a nap, I'm tired, I have brain fog. Usually, you're thinking, oh, maybe it's this or that. No, it's probably the food you're eating, probably the junk you're putting in your body, and your body is trying to send messages to you. Now, your fingerprint, you get that, you have that your whole life, same with your DNA, but your RNA is different. 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
11: Here's something pretty disturbing I discovered while researching this podcast. This is what it actually says on the Los Angeles Police Department website. The site states that the Adult Missing Persons Unit investigates 3,200 cases a month. And 70% of those missing people are found or returned voluntarily within 2 or 3 days. It goes on to explain, and I quote here, "Since being a missing person is not a crime, police are given a very limited role while conducting these types of investigations." At the bottom of the webpage, it gets more disturbing. There's a section titled, "What if they never returned?" And here's the official police advice. In such situations, you may want to enlist the services of a private investigator to assist in your search. If you can't afford a PI, the police elaborate, quote, "Another option would be to contact the Salvation Army, which has a missing persons locator program." There is not a single sentence on the LAPD website that would lead a loved one of a missing person to have any faith that the police would properly investigate it. What the LAPD is basically saying is, if someone you love goes missing, don't overreact. They'll probably turn up, unless they don't, in which case you should get someone besides the police to look into it. All this is my way of saying, if the police took missing persons cases as seriously as they do, say, bank robberies, I wouldn't have had to do this podcast in the first place and end up chasing a violent criminal halfway around the country. I'm Neil Strauss, and you can hear the full story of To Live and Die in L.A.
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20: Good afternoon. It's 4 o'clock. I'm James Gimmel, Wood Radio News. We have a slight chance for severe thunderstorms tonight. We'll have forecast details in a moment. The United Arab Emirates is reporting their air defenses detected two ballistic missiles coming from Iran, but the Iranian Revolutionary Guard Corps has yet to claim responsibility for either of the attacks. Fox's Jonathan Hunt has more from Tel Aviv.
21: Two ships hit and those two missiles directed at the UAE. So it shows that Iran is still ready and able to take offensive actions if it wishes to. The president, meantime, came out swinging, posting to Truth Social, quote, "There are no talks or conversations going on or scheduled with the Islamic Republic of Iran. The naval blockade remains in full force and effect. The Hormuz Strait is open and operating. All water mines have been removed or detonated."
20: Our top local story, Kent County will get a new sheriff on October 9th. Under Sheriff Brian Muir was appointed today to replace longtime Sheriff Michelle LaJoy Young, who recently announced she'll be retiring after 37 years with the Kent County Sheriff's Office. Muir will fill the remainder of her term, which runs through December 31st, 2028. Kent County Prosecutor Chris Becker chaired the appointment committee. He tells Wood Radio News.
22: In fact, there's one person just applied for it. I think that just shows how much respect the law enforcement committee has for him, that they recognize what they're up against, and this is the right person for the job.
20: Kent Kent County Clerk Lisa Postumas-Lyons was a member of the panel. She tells us,
1: we had a robust interview with the undersheriff. He was the only applicant who applied to fill the vacancy when Michelle LaJoy-Young retires in October.
20: The Dow Jones Industrial is down 58 points this hour. Wood Radio News Time, 4:02. Team coverage continues with traffic and weather together.
2: Still keeping an eye on an accident westbound I-96 between 28th and Cascade Road. The right lane blocked off. Traffic also stop and go as you make your way through there. On westbound 196 at 131, left lane blocked from a disabled vehicle. Traffic there slow from Ottawa Avenue. And on 68th, another accident at Whitneyville. 36th, an accident at East Paris. And on 4 Mile, accident at Bristol. I'm Eddie Zellick, and that's a look at traffic.
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3: Cloud cover continues to increase as the day goes on, with high temperatures still topping off near 80. Winds slightly breezy from the southwest at 10 to 15 miles per hour, fueling a chance for showers and thunderstorms that will develop after 7 o'clock tonight. A marginal level 1 risk is in place across West Michigan. Some of these storms may produce gusty winds, otherwise drying out overnight with lows in the mid-60s. Staying sunny on Wednesday, a high near 79. Tracking West Michigan's weather, I'm Storm Team 8 meteorologist Sarah Flynn.
20: 81 degrees. On the lakeshore, 82 and partly sunny at your official weather station. 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Applicants have until September 27th to apply for the position of Wyoming Police Chief as current Chief Kip Snyder prepares to retire. Snyder stepping down after 34 years in public safety. Michigan Republican Congressman Tom Barrett's campaigning to keep his seat in a hotly contested race against progressive challenger Will Lawrence. Speaking in Lansing today, U.S. House Speaker Mike Johnson criticized Lawrence.
25: This is a contrast election, a contrast between common sense, represented by a guy like Tom Barrett, and crazy. And that's what his opponent represents. Those policies are crazy. It'd be terrible for Michigan.
20: Lawrence has attacked Barrett for cutting health care to Michiganders. East Grand Rapids city leaders have only 14 days left to appeal a court ruling blocking a proposed Gaslight Village development at Wealthy and Lakeside Drive. The countdown stems from a closed-door commission meeting last night, which followed a Kent County judge's decision last week to reject the city's narrow 4-3 vote for the project. During the public portion of the session last night, Second Ward Commissioner Brad Hunter apologized to the community, stating the courts agreed that city officials failed to listen to residents.
26: I'm sorry it cost you the unknown amount of money and legal fees, and for the investment of time and effort to ensure that you had a voice and a legal standing in these oftentimes tense negotiations.
20: University of Michigan Board of Regents names Vanderbilt Provost C. Cybele Raver its new president.
27: Cybele is a transformative leader in higher education, and we are honored to welcome her to the University of Michigan as our next president.
20: That was Regent Mark Bernstein. The Whitecaps are on the road tonight against South Bend.
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0: you know, then they have all the power. Now it's a matter of how much freedom you gave up in the name of false security. You know, but you're not incentivized any longer to live your life. Stress is not a bad thing in life. People view stress as a bad, bad thing. It's not. Stress causes you to dig deeper and get better. And, you know, to take an idea and build off that idea and turn it into a product or a service that people want, need, and desire, that is very hard to do. You can't force people to buy whatever it is you created. You can't force people to use your services. You've got to earn it. Just like I know every day I've got to come on this program prepared to do my show with news and information that I know you're not going to get from the legacy media mob. I have to earn your trust every day. I have to earn your trust to watch me on TV at night and watch my new podcast with Sammy the Bull, who, by the way, admits to being involved in 19 murders, including pulling the trigger himself. Pretty fascinating story. But anyway, I hope that's helpful, Doc. But we've got a lot to do between now and Election Day. I'll tell you that. Let's go.
1: Bashir is the comment. How come when a teenager is young and dumb, makes a stupid comment on Facebook and it's held against them and they're canceled, but a politician can change your mind and say, well, I didn't really mean it that way. Or on the other hand, I changed my mind and I don't think that way anymore. It just doesn't seem like it's fair in life.
0: Oh, never mind. You know, never mind what I just said before. Listen to what I'm saying now. It's everything we hate about politicians caught up in that one, those two statements. Thanks, Doc. James, Atlanta. James, we got about 90 seconds. You're up.
2: Hey, Sean. Well, I was just calling because I'm kind of surprised that Chuck Schumer, the old establishment, and Nancy Pelosi, and the people that's from the Clinton Democrats, why they not speaking out more. And about, because I think a good thing you're doing a great job in talking about what can happen by having these radical Democrats in charge. But I like to see a lot of people like yourself, different in your profession, talk more and more about breaking down what do those policies will do to America. For example, the immigration policy. For them to have open borders, people coming in this country, you think that Taliban under Biden was large. You think about if you take away all law enforcement for the borders, they coming in and people coming in from North Korea, China, and Russia, just invading this country. And then being able to vote, too, in our system to pick our leadership. That is crazy. Do away with the Senate. Are you talking about checks and balance to power, the power of the president? And they talking about doing away with the president. What are we going to have, like an Ayatollah to be the person that represents the country?
0: I am telling you, you are giving this country away. You have it captured perfectly, James. James, call back again. We love having you on the program. Appreciate it. 800-941-SEAN is our number.
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14: Now, a report from the Big B Coffee Traffic Center.
15: Northbound 131 at Wealthy, the left lane's blocked off. That's from an accident. Traffic through there, stop and go from 36th. On westbound 96 at 28th, it's an accident that's off on the right shoulder. 44th, another crash at Byron Center. On East Paris, also an accident at 36th. And on Knapp, also an accident at Pettus Avenue. Right now, traffic is slow along westbound 196. Expect delays from Ottawa to Lane Avenue. I'm Eddie Zellick, and that's a look at traffic.
16: Showers and thunderstorms possible tonight, some of which could be strong. A level one marginal risk in place across West Michigan with the potential of gusty winds. Low temperatures drop down to the mid-60s overnight, most of the region seeing about a quarter inch or less of rain. A dry day on Wednesday and Thursday with high temperatures topping off near 80. A chance for showers and thunderstorms makes a return into the weekend with highs falling into the 70s. Tracking West Michigan's weather, I'm Storm Teammate Meteorologist Sarah Flynn.
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22: Good evening. It's 5 o'clock. I'm James Gimmel, Wood Radio News. Our listening area has a marginal risk level for isolated severe thunderstorms tonight. We'll have the forecast in just a moment. Mixed signals coming from the White House on the status of talks between the United States and Iran. Fox's Peter Ducey with more at the White House.
23: President Trump has announced there are no talks or conversations going on or scheduled with the Islamic Republic of Iran. The naval blockade remains in full force and effect. The Hormuz Strait is open and operating. All water mines have been removed or detonated. That is very different than this from the envoy Jared Kushner.
24: The conversations between the U.S. government and different areas of the Iranian government at all areas is probably more robust than it's maybe ever been.
22: ZZ Top drummer Frank Beard is dead at the age of 77.
25: You know what I'm talking about. Just let me know.
22: That happened today at his home in Texas while in hospice care, an exact cause not given. ZZ Top was scheduled to play at Frederick Meyer Gardens in Grand Rapids Township on August 26th. But the immediate concerts on the tour are now canceled. If you purchased your tickets online through Access, a full refund will be processed automatically back to your original payment method. Beard had been dealing with health issues for years and stepped away from the band temporarily last year. He had been the band's drummer since 1969. The Dow Jones Industrials closed down today 116 points at 53,343. Wood Radio News Time 5:01. Team coverage continues with traffic and weather together.
15: Northbound 131 at Wealthy, an accident now completely cleared from the roadway. However, traffic still slow from 36th as it returns to posted speeds. Another accident on westbound 96 at 28th, that's on the right shoulder. Also westbound 96 after Plainfield, there's a disabled vehicle, that's on the right shoulder. And there's one more accident on Knapp at Pettus Avenue. Westbound 196 traffic slow from Ottawa to Lane Avenue. I'm Eddie Zellick, and that's a look at traffic.
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16: Showers and thunderstorms possible tonight, some of which could be strong. A level one marginal risk in place across West Michigan with the potential of gusty winds. Low temperatures drop down to the mid-60s overnight, most of the region seeing about a quarter inch or less of rain. A dry day on Wednesday and Thursday with high temperatures topping off near 80. A chance for showers and thunderstorms makes a return into the weekend with highs falling into the 70s. Tracking West Michigan's weather, I'm Storm Team 8 meteorologist Sarah Flynn.
22: 79 degrees on the lakeshore, 81 and partly cloudy at your official weather station, Wood Radio News Time 503. Undersheriff Brian Muir will become the next Kent County Sheriff on October 9th. The Sheriff Appointment Committee, chaired by County Prosecutor Chris Becker, appointed Muir, who was the only applicant for the position. He'll replace Sheriff Michelle LaJoy Young, who will be retiring after a 37-year stint with the Sheriff's Office. Muir will fill the remainder of her term, which runs through December 2028. Also on the appointment committee was Kent County Clerk and Register of Deeds, Lisa Postumas-Lyons.
4: I think he did a great job throughout the interview process, took it very seriously, and I think he'll do a great job as Kent County Sheriff.
22: The Wyoming Department of Public Safety looking to find its next police chief, the current top cop, Kip Snyder, preparing to retire after 34 years in public service. The future of the Gas Lake Village development at the former Jacobson's department store up in the air after East Grand Rapids commissioners met behind closed doors last night to discuss a setback by a judge rejecting the development idea. Commissioner Brad Hunter apologized to the community.
5: For the resident groups and individuals, I'm sorry that it took so many of you to prove that you weren't the small vocal minority. It appears the city commission and EGR City staff have not been listening to the residents.
22: That audio from Wood TV, Michigan Congresswoman Debbie Dingell wants answers about the conditions aboard the USS Abraham Lincoln aircraft carrier. They've been out to sea 260 days.
18: They're not getting enough food to eat. They haven't been able to take a shower.
22: In sports, the Grand Rapids Rise began their fourth pro volleyball season in January, and today tickets went on sale. Those plans start at $112 per person. The University of Michigan Board of Regents named Vanderbilt Provost C. Sabelle Raver as its new president. Wood Radio News Time 505.
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0: happens after death because you can't revive the dead people.
1: Well, they were dead for a period of time. And when I hear the stories of some people, I find very compelling. You know, 90 Minutes in Heaven is a great book. I interviewed one of the people that I'm putting on the pod is, have you ever read the book or watched the movie Heaven is Real?
0: I haven't.
1: Yeah, I would urge you to take a look at it. All right, my friend, I'm going to roll on, though. 800, thanks, Bill. 800-941-SHAWN is our number. Wayne, Long Island, New York. What's up, Wayne? How's my way old stomping ground? You guys miss me over there?
2: We're good over here. I'm near where you were.
1: Okay. Well, where do you live?
2: Over near Babel.
1: Oh, I know exactly where you are.
2: Right. No, I realize that.
1: What's the name? Wall's Wharf? You ever go there?
2: Sure. Sure.
1: Oh.
2: Yep.
1: You ever go to Rothman Steakhouse?
2: Yes. But Wall's Wharf, like a lot of stuff, it's salty, so we got to watch the salt. So we try to, you know, it's like somebody falls asleep with the salt shaker.
1: Right. We have a minute. What's on your mind? You have a minute left.
2: Okay. So Dr. Fauci, is he going back to, going to court or...
1: Well, he's got three attorneys generals now that are doing criminal investigations, starting with my free state of Florida. Okay. So let's see.
2: And how about in Minnesota? Are those is the governor or this Ilhan Omar going to court or going to be questioned anymore?
1: I hope so. You know, one of the things that's so frustrating about this job is that we expose corruption on different levels. And it's a slam dunk case, at least I feel, and then nothing happens. I find that very frustrating.
2: Yeah.
1: And it happens too often. Russia collusion, the dirty dossier, Hillary Clinton's, you know, email servers. I mean, I can go on and on.
2: Yeah. And no one gets called on or goes to jail about it. You know, lower people do.
1: Just the regular folks. Yep. Good point. All right, Wayne, I got to roll, man. Appreciate your call. Thank you for being with us. 800-941-SHAWN, our number. 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
1: All right, that's going to wrap things up for today. We have a great Hannity tonight, 9 Eastern, on the Fox News Channel. Anna Paulina Luna, Mark Penn, Reince Priebus, Vivek Ramaswamy, Dr. Drew will join us, Tommy Lahren will join us. News you'll never get from the legacy media mob. Set your DVR, 9 Eastern tonight, Hannity on Fox. We'll see you then, back here tomorrow. Thank you for making this show possible. Now, we all see the rise of anti-Semitism worldwide. 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The people of Israel, They continue to pay the price. 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Many Jewish families are living with fear simply because of their faith. 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
23: Good evening. It's 6 o'clock. I'm James Gimmel, Wood Radio News. It's day two of the murder trial for a man accused of supplying a gun to the killer of rapper Tupac Shakur.
24: Dwayne KVD Davis focused on forensic evidence in Las Vegas. A medical examiner testified that Shakur died of gunshot wounds to the chest and abdomen, ruling the manner of death a homicide. The original examiner who conducted the autopsy has since died. So Dr. Lisa Gavin reviewed the report and photos for the court. Prosecutors also played surveillance video from the MGM Grand showing Shakur's entourage attacking a nephew of defendant Dwayne Davis hours before the shooting.
23: ZZ Top drummer Frank Beard is dead at the age of 77.
25: You know what I'm talking about.
23: The death happened this morning at his home in Texas while Beard was in hospice care, an exact cause not given. ZZ Top is still scheduled to play at Frederick Meyer Gardens in Grand Rapids on August 26, but two concerts this week have been canceled. Beard had been dealing with health issues for years, stepped down from the band temporarily last year. Our top local story, the Kent County Sheriff Appointment Committee today unanimously appointed Undersheriff Brian Muir to serve as the next sheriff. His appointment will take effect October 9th. He'll be replacing Sheriff Michelle LaJoy Young, who's retiring after a 37-year career with the Kent County Sheriff's Office. Muir will fill the remainder of her term, which runs through December 31st, 2028. He was the only person to apply for the job.
26: I think that speaks to the respect that he has among the community. He has demonstrated that he is prepared, that he's capable, and he's really passionate about law enforcement and leading the team to make sure that our community is safe.
23: Kent County Clerk Lisa Postumus-Lyons, a member of that appointment committee. The Dow Jones Industrials closed down today 116 points at 53,343. Wood Radio News Time 6:02. Team coverage continues with traffic and weather together.
27: Roadways once again are clear. No accident stalls or other problems. All the earlier ones have been cleared out. But keep an eye out for a little bit of slow traffic working westbound on 196 between College and Lane Avenue. A 3 to 5 minute delay working your way through there. Otherwise, remember, construction work has westbound 196 completely closed off between M40 and US 31. You can take M40 to southbound US 31 to get around that. I'm Eddie Zellick, and that's a look at traffic.
0: From the Big B Coffee Traffic Center.
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4: Showers and thunderstorms possible tonight, some of which could be strong. A level one marginal risk in place across West Michigan with the potential of gusty winds. Low temperatures drop down to the mid-60s overnight, most of the region seeing about a quarter inch or less of rain. A dry day on Wednesday and Thursday with high temperatures topping off near 80. A chance for showers and thunderstorms makes a return into the weekend with highs falling into the 70s. Tracking West Michigan's weather, I'm Storm Team 8 meteorologist Sarah Flynn.
23: 77 degrees on the lakeshore, 79, and I'll call it mostly cloudy now at your official weather station, Wood Radio News Time 603. There will be no shortage of things to do or enjoy at the annual Taste of East event in East Grand Rapids tomorrow evening. The Gaslight Village Business Association, hosted on Wealthy Street between Lakeside Drive and Croswell Avenue from 5 p.m. to 8. Taste of East spokesman Rick Jensen tells us restaurants will have booths set up offering samples of food, beverages and desserts, and artisans will display hundreds of crafts and goods.
5: Yeah, the event supports local business and a couple of different local charities. 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
23: Windmill Island Gardens hosting its annual Bark in the Park event this Saturday. 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In sports, West Michigan Whitecaps visiting the South Bend Cubs tonight. That's at 7:05. Tickets have gone on sale today for the Grand Rapids Rise next pro volleyball season that starts in January. The University of Michigan Board of Regents names Vanderbilt Provost C. Sabelle Raver as its new president. 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
23: 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I'm James Skimmel on West Michigan's News, Weather, and Traffic Station. 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
1: Welcome back to the Ramsey Show in the Fair Winds Credit Union Studio. David is in Columbus, Ohio. Hi, David. How are you?
7: I'm doing great.
1: Good. What's up?
7: Well, I appreciate all your advice. For over 20 years since I read that first Total Money Makeover.
1: Well, thank you, sir.
7: I've got one and a half questions. I can give you the logic behind them. I give you as much of my situation as you want. And if you agree with me, I may have some questions of how to implement it. Want to start with the questions?
1: Sure. Have at it.
7: All right. Should I set up a trust that would pay each of my three sons 25% of their individual incomes per year until their individual retirement age when they will receive a final cash disbursement? That's the first question.
1: How old are your sons?
7: They are 37, 41, and 49.
1: Mm. Okay. All right. It's not the thing I like about the plan. I've never heard this before. Is the idea that if they don't work, they don't get anything.
7: Exactly. I want to encourage them to build their own lifestyle instead of me buying them a lifestyle.
9: Yeah, instead of turning them into trust fund morons. I mean, babies.
7: That's the plan.
9: Exactly.
10: I like that. What's your estate worth right now?
7: Right now, it's about $2 million net worth.
9: Okay. You've done a great job, David. Yeah, I love that plan, and I've never heard that. I'll probably steal it. It's that good. I like it a lot.
7: I want it to be out everywhere.
9: Yeah.
7: I made it up.
9: The thing I want to guard against with a few additional provisions in the trust is that if someone is completely off the ranch, I don't want them getting anything. I'll give you a bizarre example, okay? And you may have heard me say this on the air, is just to wake people up. If one of them's doing heroin, I don't want to give them the money for an overdose.
7: Correct.
9: Okay. And so if one of them's doing X or Y that you don't approve of or that you think is harmful to themselves, we don't want to fund that in any way. Okay. So if you're making $100,000 a year, no, I'm not going to give you $25,000 a year if you're doing heroin. So somehow or another, if there's got to be some kind of a character, or I would want it. There is in my trust, or ethics type of a thing to protect them from themselves, not because I'm trying to control from the grave. Okay, because people become more of what they are. So 25% of what they earn, and then they get a lump sum upon what, retirement?
7: Yeah, full retirement age, like whatever.
9: So at 65 or whatever you want to call it.
7: 68, yeah.
9: Okay. All right. And the money is invested until then?
7: Correct.
9: Okay. And you're going to splice this off as like you got $3 million, like $1 million, $1 million, and $1 million to pull this off?
7: No, I want to do it differently because I think you should. The money is unrecoverable if you didn't work. So it's one lump sum. The trust would have all the money, and each of them pour individually from the same trust.
9: Yeah, so that way the ones that are making more are going to drain it down more.
7: Yeah, exactly.
9: And then we're all going to get the same amount at retirement?
7: No. The oldest one will get a third of it when he gets to 68.
9: Okay, I see.
7: The second one will get half
9: a third of what's remaining at the time.
7: Correct.
9: Okay.
7: Yes.
9: All right. It's not a bad formula, David. I kind of like it.
10: As it stands, are they people of character, working full-time, married, healthy?
7: Right.
10: Okay, yeah, so this isn't coming from anywhere.
7: All independent now, but I just don't want to drop, $250,000 to $1 million on them at one time.
10: Well, do they all have homes right now?
7: No, none of them do. They're all renting.
10: Okay. Because I'm just wondering, there's another sort of train of thought, which is, help the kids when they need it most, which is in their 20s, 30s, 40s, versus at 65 when they've already built their own wealth. So it's another thing to think about.
9: It's not a bad idea. You could put a thing in there that you'll do a 50% or 100% match for down payments.
7: Well, what I thought to answer that question, that's the second half question, is should I start giving them 10% of their incomes now while I'm alive, just for a birthday gift?
9: Wouldn't
7: hurt. And enhance their current lifestyle. 10% while I'm alive.
9: Yeah.
7: But I'm not going to buy them into a house they can't afford.
10: I'm not saying to do that, but there is I'm 37, so I'm the age of your youngest kid. And if I'm not a homeowner yet, and I want to be, and I'm working hard, but homes are expensive, man, I'd love a gift now versus 65 or 25% of my income, staggered. So there's just something to think about there.
9: Yeah. You can play with the numbers both ways and see how it ends up.
10: You would need a... So the will tell you who gets what.
9: The trust
10: will then control the timing of all of that. So you would need something like a revocable living trust in order to set up something that's complex.
9: That could be formed upon death. Yeah. A family trust is formed at death.
7: On death. But I could choose to do something with their housing now while I'm alive.
9: Exactly.
7: There's nothing that stops that.
9: Exactly. And I think I'd probably go pretty generous on that if you can figure out a way that you feel like you're not, quote, spoiling them, unquote. But if I can get them all in a paid-for house pretty quick, if they're behaving and they're good, reputable human beings, I'd want to try to do that more so than the other stream of income, or as much as the other stream of income. So I might lean a little heavier over on that side while you're alive. Than the other, but it's a neat formula. It's got a good incentive plan in it. I like the way it's thought out, and you know, that it keeps somebody from, you know, sitting on the back of a yacht saying, "Peel me a grape," you know, because that's what you get into, and we don't want to create a reality show out of our children. And so that's
10: the good news is, you know, it's not like you have 25 million. We got two right now, so 250 grand probably won't destroy your child where they go, "I can retire today on a beach."
9: Yeah, yeah, you get them in a paid for house by some formula, some methodology, I don't care what it is, that continues along the same idea of incentivizing, inspiring, lifting up rather than allowing them to, you know, be a financial lobotomy. That's what we want to avoid. So very cool. Neat idea, David. I just learned something.
10: Now, Dave, I don't know how you set up in your family. I know you guys have an annual planning sort of conversation with the trust, but what are some of the sort of mainstay things everyone needs to think about regardless of the size of their estate? Because I've heard you say it doesn't need to be equal. Like, not, it's not like every kid has to get a third.
9: No, no, and they're not in his formula. They're getting based on, you know, they're proving themselves, so to speak, and I love that. And not based on age or anything else. So just on performance. So I think the biggest thing is this, and David is, he's past this, but some of you were talking too, like you and Whitney have little kids. The biggest part of estate planning is raising good kids that money won't ruin. That's 90% of the problem, is if you raise twerps and you give them money, they're very wealthy twerps. I mean, it's all it is. And so, you know, it's all about parenting and raising kids that know work ethic, that have generosity, that know how to save. They know how to function as an emotional and spiritual adults.
10: So the question is, do they have the character to then
9: carry the weight of? You're preparing them to carry the weight of wealth that's going to be left to them.

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2: Good evening. It's 6:30. I'm James Kimmel. Wood Radio News. A line of showers has come on shore. We'll have the forecast shortly. California Attorney General Bob Bontas is day one of the landmark trial against Meta in California's federal courthouse went well.
3: I'm probably biased, but I found our case to be incredibly compelling.
4: Colorado, Kentucky, New Jersey, and California are seeking $1.4 trillion in damages, alleging the company engineered Facebook and Instagram to make it addictive to children.
3: They knew their product was dangerous, and they lied to the public. They lied to Congress. They told the world that their product was safe. And so their deception, their lies are at the core of our case.
4: Meta CEO Mark Zuckerberg will testify in the trial, which is expected to last 5 to 7 weeks. I'm Sharon Reardon.
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5: You know what I'm talking about.
2: It happened today at his home in Texas while in hospice care, an exact cause not given. ZZ Top says on social media it's canceled its upcoming shows in Salt Lake City and Colorado Springs, but will resume its current Big One tour this weekend, a concert scheduled for August 25th. 26th, rather, at Frederick Meyer Gardens. Our top local story, a barn fire in Allegan County has kept firefighters busy this evening. That's on 9th Street, east of U.S. 131 in Shelbyville at Peaceful Road Farms. The barn contained hay, produced a lot of smoke that could be seen for miles. No indication yet what started that fire. Wood Radio News Time, 6:31. 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
6: Only one accident right now, that's on westbound 196 after 44th, that crashes off on the left shoulder, so use caution making your way through there. 131 completely blocked off, that's from a stalled train in both directions shut down between South and Lavelle Street, so use caution if you plan on heading through there. On eastbound 96, seeing some slow traffic from construction, left lane closed between Nash Highway and Portland Road. I'm Eddie Zellick, and that's a look at traffic.
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7: Showers and thunderstorms possible tonight, some of which could be strong, producing gusty winds. Will dry out overnight with low temperatures in the mid-60s. Dry on Wednesday, mostly sunny, a high of 79. Tracking West Michigan's weather, I'm Storm Team 8 meteorologist Sarah Flynn.
2: 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I'm James Kimmel on West Michigan's news, weather, and traffic station.
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18: I can retire from my business early, and my wife and I are kind of nervous about it and needed some advice.
19: Okay. Why do you want to retire early?
18: Well, I'm a home builder, and mostly what I've done for the past 15 years is spec home building, and I'm not wanting to continue that route.
19: Okay. All right. That's different than retiring. I mean, you can start building custom homes.
18: Well, I've done that also, and there's quite a lot of competition in our area, and just kind of lost some passion for the business.
19: Okay. So what do you want to do with your life?
18: Well, I'm on a vision quest to figure that out. I don't exactly know, but just something a little more fun and not as stressful.
19: Okay. All right. Don't mind you doing that. The idea of sometimes when people say retire, they mean sit down at 53 years old and do nothing for the next 40 years, which is not good for you.
18: No.
19: And I'm not recommending that.
20: So currently you're retiring from something instead of to something.
19: Yeah, and I would retire to something. So does your business have a value, or will you just close it?
18: I would just close it. Yeah, it's home-based. There's gotcha. No value to it, really.
19: Okay, but you've made a good living, and it's been good to you. So we're going to find out what our next phase is. So what's your net worth now?
18: 3.2.
19: Good for you. And how much of that is in retirement accounts?
18: 400, roughly.
19: So most of it is not in retirement accounts.
18: Correct.
19: Okay. What's it invested in?
18: I have to sell some stuff. We have a very nice home mm-hmm. with some additional acreage, mm-hmm. and I have a plot of land.
19: What's the home worth?
18: With the acreage, it's 1.5.
19: Okay. All right. All right. So you got $1.5 million otherwise. All right. $1.7 million otherwise. And how much the extra acreage, the other acreage you're getting ready to tell me about, the plot of land is worth what?
18: I have a plot of land that's worth just over $1 million, I think. And okay. I have some heavy equipment that I own.
19: Mm-hmm. Mm-hmm. Which you won't need, so we'll sell that. What's that worth?
18: $400, roughly.
19: Okay. Okay. So, I mean, if you took the plot of land and the heavy equipment and sold it, you'd have about $2 million to invest. That should create $150,000, $200,000 a year in income for you while you go on your next vision quest. If you want to keep the land and the house and only sell the equipment, you're going to be short of funds.
18: Mm-hmm.
19: So, I mean, just do some rough numbers if you want in your head. Just say, okay, whatever amount I'm going to put to work for me, If I put it to work at a good mutual fund, it's making 10 or 12. If I pull 10 off, which I wouldn't want you to pull that much off, but just easy numbers, 10. So I got $1 million, 10's 100,000. I got $2 million, 10's 200,000, right? $1.5 million, I got 150,000 to work with. That's the maximum you could pull, and I wouldn't want you to pull. I'd rather you be 8% or below on your drawdown. That way that lump sum will run in perpetuation. Does that make sense?
18: Yes, sir.
19: And meanwhile, you're going to make a living doing the next fun thing and don't even need this money.
18: Right.
20: What were you making on average in the business? What were you bringing home?
18: I mean, the good years we'll make $500,000. Last year we lost money. This year we'll make a little bit. Mm-hmm. It's just been a roller coaster for
19: always is.
18: I've been doing this.
19: Yeah, it's a scary business. So, yeah. You got stuff under construction now?
18: I have one spec home, and I've done a few customer pay jobs mm-hmm. this past year that have been pretty good.
19: Mm-hmm. Okay. All right. Well, I mean, you really do need to figure out where your feet are going to land and then what we're going to put in a pile to create income. And it sounds like the land, the plot of land, I think you called it, and the heavy equipment would be a big enough pile to live off of. But then also you need to figure out while all that's happening, how we're going to make a living, what we're going to eat with and so on. And I'm sure you've got some cash laying around, but,
18: yes,
19: I just don't, a 5-year plan of generating zero income, still trying to find yourself is not a good 5-year plan.
18: Yeah.
20: Do you know your yearly expenses? How much it takes to run your life?
18: For our personal, it's about 90,000, you know, we can have a little bit of fun, and that pays for our groceries and everything.
20: Great. You guys have no debt?
18: No debt. Well, I have some debt. Yeah, business debt.
20: So I'll have to pay that off in the process?
19: How much business? On that house? On one spec or otherwise?
18: The one spec, I owe about $400,000. I have one bulldozer that I owe $250,000 on. And then I have one of the pieces of land I owe $200,000 on.
19: Okay. So yeah, you got to clear all of that while we're clearing this. But you're going to sell off the spec, and you're going to sell off the dozer and the piece of land. If it's in the plot that we were talking about selling, it's just going to reduce the size of the golden egg of the goose that's laying the golden eggs, right?
18: Correct.
19: And so, okay. So you've got assets.
20: It'll shorten your runway there, but
19: yeah. But I mean,
20: I don't think you're going
19: to
20: make $0.
19: You need to lay out a plan with your SmartVestor Pro. That I'm going to liquidate these things and put them in good income-producing mutual funds to live off of, and meanwhile, go find yourself and figure out what your next chapter is, and that's going to be fun. And let me give you a hint, okay? The interesting thing is this, James. The all of our data shows that people, especially in a situation like you're in, it's even more accentuated, the highest income decade of your earning life is in your 50s.
18: Mm.
19: Okay. And the reason is it takes about that long to quit doing all the stupid stuff and to hone your craft and hone in on what you're good at and nail it. And so my point being that if you choose this carefully, it might not just be fun. It might be more lucrative than anything you've ever done in your life. It would not be unusual for you to make triple the income you used to make by the time you're 58. In this scenario. So being more fun does not necessarily mean I don't make money.
18: Yeah.
19: It could mean that you just hit the sweet spot, and you just nail it and the ball goes over the fence. You know, you swing the bat and it's that certain kind of sound when it makes contact and it goes right over the fence. And that's where you're sitting. You've done stuff that what you call stress, other people would be completely debilitated by. What you call fun, other people would call stress. Because you've already learned how to run a business and juggle and handle subs and run down timelines and deliver properties and keep the stinking bank off of you. I mean, doing what you've been doing

0: 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Normal's broke. You need a plan. Get a personalized plan and start living like no one else by downloading our Every Dollar app today.
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7: This is a Fox News Alert. Results rolling in. I'm Lee Silasera. Florida's polls have been closed for about an hour. In the governor's race, Republican Byron Donalds is facing a crowded field as he hopes to become the state's first black governor. Two Democrats are battling for the nomination. For the nomination in a Senate special election to complete Marco Rubio's term, Ashley Moody was appointed to the seat seeking the Republican nomination. Democratic Congresswoman Debbie Wasserman Schultz has fended off several primary challengers in a newly redrawn district and will advance to the general election. Meanwhile, a new Fox News survey suggests Democrats are losing minority voters.
8: President Trump enjoyed increasing support among minority voters for a Republican. He won more than 40% of Hispanic voters and 15% of black voters, which was a 7-point improvement for him. The latest Fox News power rankings show Democrats losing support among African Americans. According to a survey by Marquette University, only 60% of black voters say they'd support a Democrat running in their district. That's down from 83% in 2024 and down from 90% in 2020.
7: Fox's Evan Brown. President Trump saying there were no talks going on between the U.S. and Iran.
9: That is very different than this from the envoy Jared Kushner.
10: The conversations between the U.S. government and different areas of the Iranian government at all areas is probably more robust than it's maybe ever been.
9: From Monday to Tuesday, we've gone from the most robust talks that there have ever been to all the talks are off until further notice.
7: Fox says Peter Doocy at the White House. The president also saying the Strait of Hormuz is open, while Iran says the Strait of Hormuz won't reopen until the U.S. meets its conditions. And officials tell the Associated Press the president threatened to bomb Oman because it's close to a deal to manage ship traffic through the strait. 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